0: also remains among the worst in the world, according to the report. Nearly 10,000 Christians and pro-lifers joined the annual March for Life through London to the British Parliament at the weekend. They included 15 Catholic bishops who had their mass disrupted by a group of pro-abortion activists. Critics observed they'd never do that at a mosque. And Christian groups have welcomed another major American clinic agreeing to halt puberty blockers, cross-sex hormones and gender surgeries for children. New York's Mount Sinai Health System has agreed to pay a monetary penalty and provide $3 million in free medical care to those suffering harmful consequences from their treatments. Similar settlements have been agreed at the Texas and Connecticut Children's Hospitals and the Cleveland Clinic. Focus on the Family called the agreements a great victory for children's rights and common sense. To the US Open, Francis Tiafoe has come back from two sets down to beat fellow American Alex Mickelson in a five-set thriller. The match was decided in a 10-point tiebreak with the final score 5-7, 3-6, 7-5, 6-3, 7-6. That's the latest Vision National News. I'm Naomi Miller.
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3: And now across Geelong, Werribee and the Surf Coast, it's the 96.3 four-day forecast.
4: And the weather for today for Geelong and the Surf Coast. Well, cloudy, a slight chance of a shower, wind south to southwesterly 25 to 35k. Seas around 1 metre, increasing to 1.5 metres this morning. And expecting a top today of 14 degrees.
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4: And Proverbs chapter 3 verse 27 says, do not withhold good from those who deserve it when it is in your power to help them. 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
4: Yeah, Steve back in for Ewan this morning. He's having a couple of days off. He should be back later on in the week. Great music along this hour, including a track from Stephen Curtis Chapman teaming up with Mitchell Tenpenny. Speaking of Stephen Curtis Chapman, he's just released a song called Remember the Day. Of course, 9/11. We remember 9/11, of course, where the terrorist attacks on the Twin Towers in New York and the Pentagon as well, and also the plane that went down in the field in Pennsylvania. That was 25 years ago. Can't believe it, 25 years ago. As I said, Stephen Curtis Chapman writing a new song about that. Well, he wrote the song 24 years ago, but he only just recorded it, so I'll talk about that a little bit later on. Music on the way, River Valley Ages there as well. Let's kick it off now with Rachel Purcell. Keep going on 96.3.

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0: That'll be $12.45 at the window today. Will that be cash or card?
1: A card, thanks. How much is the order for the guy behind me?
0: Oh, let's see. Looks like they ordered a coffee and a cheese toasty. Total is $10.15.
1: Look, I'll pay for his too.
0: Wow, that is so kind of you. Here's your card back and your receipt.
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0: Daily Ages. Sunrise. Well, it's long last a sunrise. Sun's well and truly up. And, well, behind the clouds anyway. Stephen Curtis Chapman with Mitchell Tenpenny there. Don't lose heart. Speaking of Stephen Curtis Chapman, he's just released a new song about 9/11 called Remember the Day. We're going to talk about that in just a few moments. Right now, though, Mercy Me, Wake Up Sleeper on 96.3.
1: Wake up, sleeper. It's time to rise and shine. There's a season to lay down, but right now just ain't that time.

Mercy Me, Wake Up Sleeper on 96.3 from the heart of Geelong. Well, September the 11th is coming up very soon. Why is September 11th so important? Well, we may know it also as 9/11. And it's the 25th anniversary, believe it or not, of the September 11th tragedy in New York. I can't believe it's 25 years ago. I remember where I was exactly on that day, and many of us that are of that age would remember exactly what we were doing when we heard the news. And Stephen Curtis Chapman has released a brand new song titled Remember the Day. And Stephen said about this song, on September the 11th of 2002, he was travelling from Nashville to New York with his band to be part of a night of remembrance at Madison Square Garden. As they drove in, the memories of September 11, 2001 came flooding back. Mary Beth and Shoei and himself had been in Washington, D.C. on that tragic day and watched at their hotel window as fighter jets flew just over the rooftops while smoke rose in the distance from the Pentagon. He said he wrote the Remember the Day song to sing that first anniversary night in New York to help process the shared grief and honour those who lost their lives and celebrate the courage, sacrifice and compassion that brought the country together then in the midst of unimaginable loss. He never recorded it until now, but decided this 25th anniversary seemed like the right time. And he says that it's his hope and prayer that as you remember that day when so much and so many were lost, we'll also remember the way the flood of compassion swept through the U.S., at the time and lit up the dark. Romans 12:21 reminds us, do not be overcome by evil, but overcome evil with good. We have experienced the power and truth of those words before. And may the US remember those words are still true, even as we remember the day of 9/11, some 25 years ago now. Here's a snippet of the song from Stephen Curtis Chapman, Remember the Day. Remember

beautiful song from Stephen Curtis Chapman. You can check it out, of course, on YouTube and Spotify, all the usual places. You can check out the full song from Stephen Curtis Chapman, Remember the Day.

0: If you didn't know, it is book week. 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
7: I'm a total failure at name dropping. Usually when I do it, all I get is blank stares. And I know why. It's because most of the people I know really aren't that famous. 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I'll tell you what he's like. 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Their boat was sinking and they were in a hopeless situation. 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Sometimes life gets tough. 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

for some better days. Brian Ellis, Some Better Days, and Kathy Johnston and Aeroplane on 96.3 from the heart of Geelong. Well, random acts of kindness. And you know what? We should choose kindness all the time. Not just at the moment. We're running a thing called Random Acts of Kindness from a couple of days ago, right through the 20th of September. And we're inviting you to join the Random Acts of Kindness Challenge and put your faith into action. And I think, really, we should continue doing the Random Acts of Kindness as a regular day-to-day thing in our lives. Challenge is quite simple. Pray, look, listen, and act. Be intentional about looking for opportunities to show kindness to the people around you. It could be something big, but more often it could be something just really simple. Mow your neighbour's lawn. Make a meal for someone who's doing it tough. Encourage someone who needs it. Or write a thank you note to your teacher or your kid's teacher for that matter. Or you could just check in on a buddy who you're not sure if they're doing okay or not. Of course, tomorrow is Are You Okay Day. It's a good day to check in on people tomorrow, of course. We'll talk more about that tomorrow in the morning show. Music on the way, Toby Mac, and let's continue right now. Samuel Day and Tahala on 96.3 from the heart of Geelong.

0: Only halfway home. They're about to do a tour of the States in a couple of weeks' time, and they're in Ireland at the moment where they live, and they're about to head over there and do a big tour over there, a few big concerts, and they're looking forward to it. I saw a video yesterday online, and they're sort of like... they're torn a little bit. They love their home country. They love Ireland, but they love touring as well, and they love their fans. So we are messengers halfway home right there. And Toby Mac, help is on the way, maybe midnight. In just a few moments on 96.3, Cole Faze along with a Daily Nudge.
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5: It's intriguing to see the slogans used in recruiting people for the army during World War II. Britain used the slogans "The Empire Needs Men" and "Who's Absent? Is It You?" The classic American poster is the quintessential Uncle Sam finger pointing with the words, "I want you for the US Army." The posters were all about call, service and sacrifice. Today's ads for the armed services is all about what you will get and experience. The armed services recognise that to recruit someone today, you have to focus on what's in it for them. Sadly, we can reduce following Jesus to the same recruiting slogan. Come to Jesus, it will be good for you. Perhaps it would be better to remind people of the power of God and the call to obedience. Not very popular, but certainly more accurate.

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1: Star Queen and Sundays. Good weather forecasts, lows to highs. We'll check in on the weather forecasts right after the latest news, which is on the way right after we hear from Young and Free, where you are. 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
1: In this bulletin, concerns raised over a New South Wales hospitals report and emotional scenes at the US Open. With the details, I'm Naomi Millam. The Union for Doctors has labelled the latest report on New South Wales hospitals grim reading. Data from the Bureau of Health Information collected in the months before winter shows more emergency department patients started treatment on time, but their time spent in the hospital increased. AMA New South Wales President Dr. Fred Betros says the performance of emergency departments is a good monitor of how the health system is coping.
2: When the emergency department breaks down and can't service patients appropriately, then that's just a reflection that patients are not being cared for in the community, and when they do get into hospital, they can't get out of hospital and into placement areas.
1: The Prime Minister is defending a $6 million grant to a golf course in his Sydney electorate. The money was allocated to the Marrickville Golf Club as part of the $560 million Commonwealth Grants Program. Anthony Albanese says he hasn't visited the clubhouse in years, but is glad they got money to fix sewage problems. Australia's classroom disruption remains among the worst in the world, according to a global report. The 2025 Program for International Student Assessment Results has been released. They show Australian Year 9 students have continued a long-term decline in performance, particularly in maths and reading. Rowing experts have responded to the Queensland Premier's comments about Rockhampton's suitability to host the Olympic rowing. 500 rowers have signed a petition calling for a venue change, which led to David Crisafulli labelling critics elitist bullies. Petition organiser and rowing expert Ray Ebbett says while it's a terrible term, there is something to be said about the event being elite.
3: The last time I looked, the Olympic Games were an elite event. Isn't it for the best of the best? Citius Alpius Fortius is what the Olympics is about. It's not about a participation medal. This is about elite athletes who've trained for 4, 8, 12 years to live a dream to win a gold medal.
1: Meantime, Rockhampton is facing fresh backlash, this time from parents struggling to find accommodation ahead of next week's championship regatta. The Kenyan government is investigating whether to introduce stricter regulation of churches amid concerns over the current rate of registering new churches, which is averaging 60 a month. It's 4 years since the nation lifted an 8-year moratorium on church registrations and introduced extensive new requirements. Leaders believe even tougher measures may be needed to prevent corruption and frequent disputes over doctrines and finances that are erupting into violence and even deaths. And the first Christian AI companion app to guard biblical accuracy is now available for free. Flickr Faith can be downloaded for use on most devices in 50 countries. It answers questions about faith, life, work, and relationships through a biblical lens. There's been highly emotional scenes at the US Open where Francis Tiafoe has come from two sets down to beat Alex Mickelson in an epic 4.5-hour five-setter to move into the semi-finals of the Grand Slam. Here's the call on Channel 9.
4: Game summit, Tiafoe.
5: A comeback that is extra special for Francis Tiafoe.
1: He'll now play the winner of the matchup between Ben Shelton and Carlos Alcaraz. That's the latest Vision National News. I'm Naomi Millam.
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8: And now across Geelong, Werribee and the Surf Coast, it's the 96.3 four-day forecast.
9: And the weather for today for Geelong and the Surf Coast. Well, cloudy, a slight chance of a shower, wind south to southwesterly 25 to 35 k. Seas around 1 metre, increasing to 1.5 metres this morning. And expecting a top today of 14 degrees.
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9: And Proverbs chapter 3 verse 27 says, do not withhold good from those who deserve it when it is in your power to help them. 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
9: Well, you normally would be to Steve Mack in for Ewan again this morning as he's having a couple of days off. He should be back, I believe, at the end of the week. Great to have your company this morning. Great music along this hour. Morgan W. Smith, Tasha Layton along the way as well. And also, it is a young lady's birthday today. Her name, Lauren Daigle. You may have heard of Lauren Daigle. She's quite well known. And we're going to talk about that and other birthdays, of course, and events. On this day, we'll check in on some history and birthdays as we take a wander down memory lane a little bit later on. Right now, though, let's get back to some music with Ann Wilson, Jesus on the Radio on 96.3.

Tasha Legion, Never, and Michael W. Smith, Arms Around the Sun. You're on 96.3 from the heart of Geelong. Coming up real soon, we'll take a wander down memory lane, check out some events and birthdays. This young lady here having a birthday today. Out of the

0: aren't they, girl? I don't know how many candles she's got. I'm not going to say. It's not good to say some a lady's age, is it? I'm not sure. Lauren Daigle there, still Rolling Stones, celebrating a birthday today. Let's take a little wander down memory lane and check out some events and birthdays.
1: And we wander down memory lane today. It's Wednesday the 9th day, September 2026. Alexander Downer, born in Adelaide, South Australia. He's 75 today, born in 1951. Australian politician, son of Sir Alexander Downer, and the former leader of the Liberal Party, served as the Foreign Affairs Minister in the Howard government from 1996 to 2007. Adam Sandler, born in Brooklyn, New York. He's 60 today. US comic actor, he starred in Happy Gilmore and the 2025 sequel, The Wedding Singer, The Water Boy, Big Daddy, Little Nicky, Anger Management, and many other rather amusing movies back in the day. Michael Bublé, he's being thawed out as we speak, ready for Christmas. British Columbia, he was born in Canada. He's 51 today. I believe he's only 51. That's not fair. A Canadian crooner, jazz singer and actor. His album, Call Me Irresponsible, was the biggest selling album in Australia in 2007. Of course, he's best known for some of his Christmas songs, and I can't help it. I'll play a little bit of his Christmas song.
2: It's beginning to look a lot like Christmas.
1: And Lauren Daigle, born in Lafayette, Louisiana. She's 35 today. US gospel singer, songwriter. Her 2018 album, Look Up Child, debuted at number 3 on the US Billboard 200 chart, becoming the highest charting Christian album by a woman in over 20 years. A couple of events today. Well, the very first computer bug was found at Harvard University in 1947. Operators testing a failure found a moth in a relay, in other words, a bug. Removing and taping it in the log, the entry read, first actual case of a bug being found in a computer. It was literally a bug. Never knew that. And another event on this day of note, Leighton Hewitt from Australia won the US Open tennis final on this day, 2001. There must be tennis season. It's all coming up. There we go. A few events and birthdays on this day, Wednesday the 9th of September 2026.
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9: 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In our society, this is the great sin. Yet it's instructive to consider what tolerance actually is. 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If I don't disagree with your behaviour, I'm not being tolerant, I'm merely morally indifferent. Much of what is passed off in current discussions on morality is not in fact tolerance at all. If I have no problem with your behaviour, I'm not being tolerant, I just don't care. Secondly, for me to be tolerant, I need to be able to stop whatever it is that you are doing. If I disagree with your behaviour, but I'm not able to stop you, I'm not tolerant, I'm powerless. I can only be acting with tolerance if I have the power to control you. What is passed as tolerance in our community is not really tolerance. It's just moral indifference and impotence. Under that definition, Christians may be the most tolerant people in our community.
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Travis Frank and Thankful Audio Adrenaline Chevette on 96.3. Well, a lot of people are very thankful when you do an act of kindness, random acts of kindness. And you know what? Kindness looks great on you. If you're kind, it doesn't look so good. We're doing a campaign called Random Acts of Kindness. And this isn't just a campaign about being nice. What we want to do is unite our community through a shared purpose. Shine a light on faith in action and what it looks like to live out our faith in practical ways and encourage intentional kindness by helping people slow down, look around and notice opportunities where you can make a difference to someone today. Oh, there's always opportunities. As I said earlier on, you could just take someone's shopping trolley back and put it in the shopping in the trolley bay. Anything. You can help someone take their groceries to the car. There's so many different ways. It doesn't have to cost money, or you can bless someone as well financially. 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Check it out today. You can check it out online, of course, Random Acts of Kindness, 96.3.com.au, and keep an eye out for how you can perform some random acts of kindness today. It's Katie Nicole now. I Found Jesus. 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

0: 96.3 from the heart of Geelong, Matt Crocker, Skeletons and Elevation Rhythm with Quiet. Steve Mack with you in for Ewan this morning, and coming up in a few moments, Carl Faye's along with a Daily Nudge.
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0: advice on our inner selves, advice on how to treat each other. Usually this advice is very helpful, and if you followed it, it would enhance your life. 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News about something that has actually happened. And what is that news? It's all about Jesus. It's news of Jesus' birth, his life, teaching, death, and resurrection. That is great news which can change your life.
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That's a bad reeve, as if I didn't have you and Jamie McDonald. Ain't no way. You're on 96.3 from the heart of Geelong. Steve Mack in for Ewan. And on the way real soon, the latest news. We'll check in on the weather and everything as well. And also, today's Bible verse and a proverb today. Check that out real soon. 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
1: In this bulletin, the opposition expressing reservations about proposed tech laws and another boost in the polls for One Nation. With the details, I'm Naomi Millam. The opposition believes Labor's enhanced social media laws would give the communications minister power to censor legitimate debate. The central plank of the draft legislation would allow users to opt out of algorithms that drive content on social media feeds. But the coalition argues the bill goes much further, claiming it gives the government the ability to change the rules at a whim. Nationals leader Matt Canavan says he has serious concerns with the bill as it stands.
2: This bill is like putting Anthony Albanese in charge of refereeing a South Sydney Rabbitohs game. He wouldn't be an impartial judge. These people aren't an impartial judge, and we should not allow this type of censorship to emerge in a free and open country.
1: Meantime, the US has also raised concerns. One Nation is winning over millennials, younger voters and renters as the party maintains its lead in the latest opinion poll. The YouGov survey gives One Nation a primary vote of 30%, 4 points ahead of Labor and 12 in front of the coalition. Labor would still be able to form government if a federal election were held this week, but One Nation would become the official opposition. Homes across Australia have lost $34 billion in value in just 3 months. Interest rates and the federal government's overhaul of property taxes are being blamed for the drop. Despite overall values falling, median house prices remain at near historic highs. The primary school maths curriculum is likely to be replaced after Australia scored poorly in a global exam of reading and mathematics. Teenagers have fallen 2 years behind the performance of students who sat a similar test 2 decades ago. Smartphones and artificial intelligence is being blamed for accelerating educational decline in many parts of the world. An eighth Australian has been found safe after the Nepal-Tibet flood disaster. Jack Fenwick reports.
3: The Department of Foreign Affairs and Trade has confirmed the Australian citizen who was previously uncontactable in Nepal has been found safe and they do not require consular assistance. The number of Australians unaccounted for is now down to 35 as the search continues for hundreds still missing.
1: Nearly all American pastors are concerned about artificial intelligence misinterpreting scripture, according to new research from the Barna Group. It found 94% of pastors, 83% of Christians, and 74% of adults are worried about AI's use of the Bible. And a British peer says it's open season to discriminate against Christians in the UK. Lord Jackson of Peterborough, who's vice chair of a parliamentary group focused on religious freedom, warned that Christians in Britain are now experiencing two-tier justice. He told Fox News that's a very regrettable position. He cited the UK's refusal to grant a visa to Finnish MP Päivi Räsänen because of her conviction for hate speech over quoting Bible verses 22 years ago. Lord Jackson said Muslim preachers are treated more favourably than Christian preachers. To the US Open, Francis Tiafoe has come back from 2 sets down to beat fellow American Alex Mickelson in a 5-set thriller. LIV Golf has filed for bankruptcy protection in the United States. Many players are owed millions in contracts. The protection allows the business to reorganize its operations while protecting it from lawsuits, debt collection, and attempts to close it down. That's the latest Vision National News. I'm Naomi Millam.
4: 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I'm Joel Abell from Convoy of Hope, inviting you to link arms with us and deliver hope where and when it's needed most, here in Australia and across the world.
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6: And now across Geelong, Werribee and the Surf Coast, it's the 96.3 4-day forecast.
7: Well, the weather for today for Geelong and the Surf Coast, it feels a bit chilly out there, currently sitting on 13 degrees. Well, we're nearly up to our maximum, actually, expecting a top of 14 degrees. Cloudy winds south to southwesterly, 15 to 35k, and decreasing to 15 to 25k later on this evening. A strong wind warning in place for Port Phillip Bay, and seas around 1 metre, increasing to 1 to 1.5. 5 metres later on this morning. As I said before, a top today of 14 degrees.
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7: And Proverbs chapter 3 verse 27 says, do not withhold good from those who deserve it when it is in your power to help them. That's Proverbs 3 verse 27.
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7: Yeah, Steve back in for Ewan again this afternoon. He shall be back again later in the week, I believe, having a couple of days off. Great to have your company, the Savo. And now on the way this hour, we're going to jump into the Word of God, a lunchtime Bible study, if you like. Just a short one, a couple of minutes. And we're talking about prayer in Psalm 103. Music along from Stephen Stanley, Need to Breathe. And let's kick everything off now with Carly Ann Taylor, Heavenly Father on 96.3.

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1: The Holy Spirit always manages to give me a song if I'm down or something's happening in my life. 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
0: 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I've got some

0: Pastor Greg Laurie says, sometimes believers try to share the gospel with language the other person doesn't speak.
1: Well, say, hey, you heathen, let me say something to you. You're a sinner going to hell. You need to repent. You need to be washed in the blood. Then you need to become a part of the body and be justified and sanctified. Am I making myself clear? They don't know what you're saying. You're speaking a different language. We need to reach the culture that we're in.
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Need to Breathe, Evernown on 96.3. Well, coming up real soon, I want to talk about prayer. I want to talk particularly about how we pray. We should be praying with praise, honour and adoration of God. I want to talk about that as we go to God's Word in Psalm 103 in just a few moments. Right now, though, it's Jeremy Cav and Revival.

0: Jeremy Cab Revival on 96.3 from the heart of Geelong. And going to God's Word this morning, continuing our series of our prayer, and Psalm 103 verse 1 says, "Praise the Lord, my soul, all my inmost being, praise his holy name." Well, today, let's look at some of the types of prayer Jesus shows us in the Lord's Prayer. And the place to begin is with praise, honour and adoration in prayer. Jesus taught us to pray, "Father, hallowed be your name." That's in Luke 11. Recognizes God's character of being holy, majestic, all-powerful, sovereign over everything, and the source of true wisdom and love. And of course, it's important to remember that prayer should begin with praising and honoring God, recognizing all that God is and all that God has done for us. It's often called adoration of God. And too often in prayer, before we give God glory and honor, we ask God to give us something or do something for us or for our loved ones. Well, the prayer of adoration is something we should be practicing. It can take some effort on our part, but as with many things, the more we practice adoring God, the easier it gets. And we can begin by simply praying verses of Scripture that show us how awesome God is. We can read a passage like Psalm 103 out loud, for example, as we prayerfully say these verses about God's greatness. It doesn't take long before we begin to actually experience the glory of God. Our prayer moves from talking to God to enjoying the presence of God. So before we ask God to do something, let's first give God the due glory that is due. Let's pray. Lord, you are majestic, you are holy, and we praise you, and you are worthy of all our praise. Help us, Lord, to focus on your glory, faithfulness, and love as we bring our requests to you. In Jesus' name. Amen.
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5: Of all the things we worry about, our children usually feature the most. What if something happens to them? What if they get hurt or bullied or neglected or an awful diagnosis? And what about our parenting decisions and strategies? Are they okay? Could we be doing more? We're worried about our kids when we're living in Nepal, especially with the civil war and the threat of earthquakes. What if they got caught up in an uprising or became unwell? Would it be our fault? Could we live with that? But wherever we are, there's no assurance of safety or well-being. We can't ensure faith by sending them to Sunday school. We can't ensure well-being by sending them to private schools. We can love our kids and pray for them. And in third world countries, we put in extra contingency plans. But wherever we are, we have to remember that God, who holds the sparrows, loves our kids more than we do. And he numbers the hairs on their heads. He cares for them today, in the middle of our worries.
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Tanique, Pray For Me, Alabaster Box, Goodbye. Well, that's a random act of kindness right there, praying for someone. Yes, that's a great way to do a random act of kindness. Well, you're on 96.3 and we're in the middle of a campaign. Random acts of kindness, and kindness looks so good on you. 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Sign up for the Random Acts of Kindness team. Get involved. So many ways you can be involved. You could buy someone a coffee, mow your neighbour's lawn, encourage someone, check in on a friend, as I said earlier on. Praying for people is a good way of blessing someone as well. Let's get back to the music right now with Ryan Kennedy, Be My. 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

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I got to speak to two of my besties. On the phone now, I've got Annie. Hey, Annie, what do you love about book week? And if you've got a favorite book, can you let me know what that is?

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0: On the night you're falling all to pieces, you can bring your lonely heart to Jesus. 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

Terry and You Remain, and Jordan Feliz, Can't Lose on 96.3 from the heart of Geelong. 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
2: In this bulletin, a rise in students struggling with maths and police raiding Brisbane CFMEU headquarters. With more, I'm Jaden James. The United States has raised concerns over the federal government's push to tighten Australia's social media laws. Users would be given the ability to opt out of algorithms that drive social media feeds. Tech companies who fail to comply would face penalties of $100 million. US President Donald Trump is expected to raise the issue with Anthony Albanese when the PM travels to America later this month. The New South Wales opposition claims the government has failed to help improve student learning outcomes. New international testing shows nearly a quarter of all students in New South Wales are now classified as lower performers for maths. Shadow Education Minister Mark Speakman says New South Wales students are being outperformed by Victoria.
3: This means now that students in New South Wales at the age of 15 are on average 2 years behind where their parents were. This is devastating for students and for teachers and for parents in New South Wales.
2: Australia and New South Wales still have results above the OECD average across the board. Plainclothes police have descended on the Brisbane CFMEU headquarters over allegations of corruption. Several officers were seen going in and out of the Bowen Hills office early this morning. It's understood to be a multi-state operation, with Victorian police confirming they're investigating alleged corrupting benefits offences. Search warrants have also been executed south of Queensland. Retirees spending their super are injecting over $120 million into the economy, according to a new survey of Australians over 60. Super Member Council Commission research shows the money is supporting over 485,000 full-time equivalent jobs. Council Chief Executive Misha Schubert says it shows the success of the super system.
4: In the light of this week's One Nation policy to turn super into an ATM, have people withdraw super early, the retiree spending today shows us why super must always be that strong system preserved for retirement.
2: The research surveyed around 2,000 Australians. Overseas, a crowd of 80,000 has heard the gospel proclaimed throughout a boxing event in Dublin. That's because it was the final fight of world champion and devout Pentecostal Christian Katie Taylor. She walked into the ring to the anthem, "All Hail the Power of Jesus," and walked out praising Jesus with her arms stretched wide. She gave the glory to God for her victory and her career. The Kenyan government is investigating whether to introduce stricter regulation of churches amid concerns over the current rate of registering new churches, which is averaging 60 a month. It's 4 years since the nation lifted an 8-year moratorium on church registrations and introduced extensive new requirements. Leaders believe even tougher measures may be needed to prevent corruption and frequent disputes over doctrines and finances that are erupting into violence and even deaths. To NRL, the Knights will continue their remarkable transformation when they take on the Rabbitohs in a knockout final on Friday night. Newcastle is the first team since Parramatta in 2019 to go from wooden spooners to finalists. Winger Dom Young says he always believed new coach Justin Holbrook could turn them around.
5: I think at the start of the season, you know, when we looked at the squad and said, you look at the start, we've got the players we've got, and obviously the style of play that just has brought, I was pretty confident at the start of the year that we could turn it around.
2: Meantime, Cowboys forward Ruben Cotter has freed himself to play in Saturday's elimination final against the Sharks. He successfully had his careless high tackle charge downgraded at the NRL judiciary. And LIV Golf has officially filed for bankruptcy in the United States. Aussie Cameron Smith owed more than $6.5 million. That's the latest Vision National News. I'm Jaden James.
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7: And now across Geelong, Werribee and the Surf Coast, it's the 96.3 4-day forecast.
8: The weather for today for Geelong and the Surf Coast, well, cloudy, winds south to southwesterly, 15 to 35k and decreasing to 15 to 25k in the evening. There is a strong wind warning in place for Port Phillip and expecting a top today of 14 degrees.
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8: And Proverbs chapter 3 verse 27 says, do not withhold good from those who deserve it when it is in your power to help them. 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
8: Yeah, Steve back in for Ewan this afternoon. Great to have your company, the Savo, and some great stuff lined up for this hour. I want to talk about Noah's Ark. Well, there's been a lot of speculation recently. In fact, not only recently, it's been for a long time that they may have found Noah's Ark. Well, there's been more research that I'll talk about this hour that is pointing very strongly to the fact that they may very well have found Noah's Ark on the top of Mount Ararat in Turkey. So I'll talk about that a little bit later. Layla Capri along and Jason Gray music-wise, and let's continue right now with Mercy Me. Wake up, sleeper. You're on 96.3 from the heart of Geelong.
0: Wake up, sleeper. It's time to rise and shine. There's a season to lay down, but right now just ain't that time.

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1: 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I think everybody needs hope.
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That's Jason Gray, Place for Me, and Leila Capri, Never Too Far. Well, there was a place for every animal, male and female, on the ark, wasn't there? There was. Genesis talks about Noah's Ark, of course, and the flood, and, well, archaeology, biblical archaeology especially, fascinates me. And they're always finding stuff to prove the Bible. Well, it seems like they may have confirmed that they've found Noah's Ark. Are we talking about that real soon? Right after we hear from Kane, Living Water on 96.3.

0: here on 96.3 from the heart of Geelong. Now, has Noah's Ark been found? It's one of the most frequently asked questions in biblical archaeology, and the answer depends on how one defines found. In 1959, Turkish Army Captain İlhan Dürüpınar identified a boat-shaped formation in aerial reconnaissance photographs taken near Mount Ararat in eastern Turkey. The formation measures approximately 157 metres in length, a dimension that aligns very closely with the 300-cubit measurement described in Genesis 6. And since then, multiple research teams have investigated the site using increasingly sophisticated technology. While no excavation has yet exposed the interior of the formation, decades of geophysical data have revealed anomalies beneath the surface that are difficult to explain through natural geology alone. The question of whether Noah's Ark has truly been found continues to drive scientific inquiry at the site, and very, very interesting. There's been ground-penetrating radar scans conducted across the formation, and they have revealed linear structures, right-angle intersections, and room-like chambers at multiple depths beneath the surface. And these geometric patterns are not typical of natural geological formations and suggest the presence of a constructed object buried within the surrounding mudflow material. Electrical resistivity tomography, that's a hard thing to say. Well, those surveys had confirmed these findings by mapping conductivity anomalies that correspond to the GPR results. The subsurface readings show distinct boundaries between the interior of the formation and the surrounding terrain, consistent with a large buried structure rather than a random geological feature. And in 2024, soil analysis produced a significant finding. Samples collected from inside the formation contained approximately three times more organic material than control samples taken from equivalent depths outside the formation. This elevated organic content is consistent with the presence of decayed biological materials such as wood. Now, I find all of this extremely fascinating, and there's ongoing research. The search for Noah's Ark at the Dürüpınar site is far from over. A Turkish-American research collaboration is currently conducting the most comprehensive geophysical survey of the formation to date, combining multiple imaging technologies to build a complete three-dimensional map of the subsurfaces. We wait and see with eager anticipation to see the results there. But it's looking rather promising. It is somewhere, and this is probably highly likely this is it.
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5: One of the loneliest times in my whole life was when I was surrounded by people. I had just changed jobs, I changed house, changed suburb, and I'd changed life direction. And I suddenly found myself actually very lonely. So in an attempt to lift my spirits, I thought, I'll go down to the local shopping centre. Now, I'm not usually one for retail therapy, but as I walked through the shopping centre, I noticed everyone else seemed to have a purpose. And yet I felt totally invisible. I learned fairly quickly that day that you can feel very alone even when you're in a room full of people. It's amazing how many others have told me that they've had times in their lives when they felt exactly the same way. It's so important that we look out for each other. Don't be fooled by the happy facade that some people may put on, but make sure you have the time to ask those around you how they're really going.
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Bodie and Gracie Binion, Whisper in the Wind and Charmaine, All the Lights. You're on 96.3 from the heart of Geelong. All the lights on my panel here are flashing. I don't know what that is, but anyway, let's talk about random acts of kindness. Random acts of kindness. Will there be this panel not crashing on me, the computer not crashing? I don't think it will. I think it's absolutely fine. It is. We'll pray for it. Random acts of kindness. Yes, kindness looks good on people who are being kind. It certainly looks good on you. And you know what? What happens when someone chooses kindness? What happens when a whole community chooses to be kind? Well, from the 7th to the 20th of this month, 96.3 is inviting you to join the Random Acts of Kindness Challenge and put faith into action. And I think we should be making a part of our everyday life, not just for the next couple of weeks, but ongoing. Be intentional about looking for opportunities to show kindness to the people around you. It could be something big, but more often than not, it will be something very simple. You could buy someone a coffee. Everyone loves that. You can mow your neighbour's lawn, make a meal for someone doing it tough, encourage someone who needs it, write a thank you note to a teacher or just someone who's been helping you, check in on a buddy. Little things can change hearts, and together they can change a community. And you can join the kindness team. That'd be fantastic if you can do that. 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You'll click on the random acts of kindness link there on the homepage, and away you go. Good stuff. Love for you to get involved in that and bless someone today. Back to the music right now. The latest from Justin Michael. Here comes the day on 96.3.

Western Good and Blanca, Even at My Worst. You're on 96.3 from the heart of Geelong. C-Mac in for Ewan this afternoon. Naomi Reid along real soon and talking about waving.

0: 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They saw this air drone. Next minute, the bottom of the drone opens up. A box comes out of it and it goes straight into the swimming pool. 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

0: eldest as he leaves for the train. While I'm there, I occasionally wave at friends or neighbours as they pass by. It's a lovely thing to be able to do, to wave. It says, hello, I'm here, noticing you. We may not be able to have a long conversation, but we're connecting and we're somehow sharing this day, this morning, this street, this life. And there are lots of ways that we can wave, even on social media. When we like someone's post or photo, we're saying, hello, I'm here, I care about you, and I like being able to share this life together. I wonder how we could do more of that today as a deliberate encouragement in our shared walk with Jesus.
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Aussie songstress Ronald Waterman singing over me and Josiah Queen, the prodigal on 96.3. Steve Mack in for you in this afternoon. And we've got the latest news along real soon. We'll talk about the weather and all sorts of stuff coming up real soon. Right after we hear from Whitefield, What Are You Waiting For on 96.3.

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1: In this bulletin, a former PM's widow passes away and a backlog on land claims growing in New South Wales. Good afternoon, I'm Jaden James. Prime Minister Anthony Albanese has remembered Blanche Delpuget as a true one-off following her death overnight. The 82-year-old was an acclaimed writer and widow of former Labor PM Bob Hawke. In her final message, Delpuget says the rule of life should be to always love one another. The New South Wales Land Minister says legislation to address issues with land claims in the state will go before Parliament next week. There are calls for more clarity, with more than 40,000 claims from local Aboriginal land councils sitting unresolved in New South Wales. Steve Camper says they are also working to make their way through the claims backlog.
2: A land claim is a one-line email, and that essentially it's pretty easy to lodge a land claim. But then to process that land claim can take months and months and months. So, yeah, we work hard at that.
1: The New South Wales opposition leader has offered bipartisan support to the legislation. Upfront costs are the biggest stumbling block for Queenslanders thinking about upgrading the energy efficiency of their home. The PropTrack Origin Australian Home Energy Report shows 43% of Queenslanders see the price tag as the biggest hurdle. REA Group Senior Economist Megan Liu says not owning your home is also a big turnoff to investment.
3: We're also seeing renters have fewer instances of adoption as well due to the lack of control over whether they're able to install or not install these features compared to homeowners.
1: The report has found that about 80% of Australians now have energy-efficient features installed in their homes. Rowing Queensland is attracting complaints from parents struggling to find accommodation in Rockhampton. Families are heading to the region next week for the school's championship regatta, but there are fewer than a dozen hotel rooms available. The backlash comes as rowing officials across the globe raise concerns for Rockhampton to host the Olympic event in 2032. A storm has erupted at an elite Brisbane Christian school after a young gospel worker preached on sin and hell to students. He insists he never mentioned homosexuality, but that was the accusation across the St. Peter's Lutheran College community, prompting the school to condemn his sermon. Christian commentator George Christensen gave Vision Radio his advice for the school.
4: My message to the parents would be, if you don't like your children receiving the fundamental messages of the Christian faith, perhaps you ought to reconsider sending your children to a Christian school. We are not here as some sort of place where you can just take the niceties of the Christian religion. We're here to form young Christian people.
1: He said St. Peter and Martin Luther would approve. Overseas, an investigation has been launched after two thieves stole four works of art from a Renoir museum in France. The artwork has an estimated value of 9 million euros, or about 14 million Australian dollars. In sport, the emotional highs and lows of tennis have been captured in a thrilling All-American quarterfinal at the US Open. Craig Gabriel reports.
5: If there was ever a roller coaster of a match, it was Francis Tiafoe playing Alex Mickelson. A couple of hours after Mickelson served for the match, Tiafoe had match points and closed it out with a sizzling forehand winner down the line, 5-7, 3-6, 7-5, 6-3, 7-6. And then it was heart-wrenching at the end when the two players embraced at the net. 22-year-old Alex sobbed and sobbed on Tiafoe's shoulder, not wanting to release his grip. He had put up such an amazing effort. This match highlighted why five-set tennis is played.
1: Craig Gabriel reporting. That's the latest Vision National News. I'm Jaden James.
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8: And now across Geelong, Werribee and the Surf Coast, it's the 96.3 four-day forecast.
9: And the weather for today for Geelong and the Surf Coast, also looking ahead to tomorrow. Expecting a cloudy day today, winds easing in the afternoon, and there is a strong wind warning, though, in place right now for Port Phillip and seas to 1 to 1.5 metres. Heading for a top today of 14 degrees. Looking ahead to tomorrow, overnight low tonight of 6 chilly degrees. Partly cloudy day for your Thursday ahead. Winds south to southwesterly, 15 to 20k, tending west to southwesterly before dawn, then tending south to southwesterly in the morning. A sunrise tomorrow morning, 6:31 a.m. and a top tomorrow of 16 degrees.
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9: And Proverbs chapter 3 verse 27 says, do not withhold good from those who deserve it when it is in your power to help them. 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
9: Yeah, Steve back in for Ewan this afternoon. Great to have your company, and Ewan will be back, I believe, at the end of the week. Great stuff along this hour. Music from Forrest Frank and Unspoken, and let's kick everything off this hour with John Reddick. Holding on, Praise God on 96.3.

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2: Okay. I'm about to have

Horace Vann, Good Day, and Unspoken, What He Says About You. You're on 96.3. Well, something I like to do is I love quirky news. I love reading some of the weirdest stuff that happens around the world. Sometimes they're Guinness World Records. Sometimes they're just some weird stuff that happens. I will feature a little story in weird news coming up real soon. It's Cena right now and Bradley Drake, Pure Average.

0: Messina and Bradley Drake. 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Well, weird news and someone who is not at all pure average. So weird news today. Well, an engineering prodigy, well, the rules me out, I'm certainly not a prodigy at anything. Well, an engineering prodigy who started college at the age of 10 became the youngest college professor of all time at the age of 18. Nathan Thomas, who is now 21, was 18 years and 346 days old when he started teaching at Florida's Miami-Dade College in 2023. Thomas was also 16 days younger than Aaliyah Sabir. She claimed the title for the youngest professor female in 2008 at the age of 18 years and 362 days. By the way, Nathan Thomas, or should I say Professor Nathan Thomas, took the record for the youngest professor male ever, and a record that had been held for 306 years by Colin McLaurin, who was 19 when he became a professor. I'm guessing this record won't be beaten anytime.
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6: Hi, I'm Alex Cook, and today I want to talk to you about the concept of restitution. But we need to first understand the concept of repentance. Repentance simply means to turn around, to change direction and go a completely different way. Sometimes when we repent, we need to go one step further though, and that is where we introduce this concept of restitution. Restitution is simply the act of restoring to the rightful owner something that has been taken away, lost or surrendered. For example, we may have been dishonest in our business dealings or, just as commonly these days, with our tax returns. This is not acceptable behaviour in the eyes of God, so we need to not only repent of it, but to put things right. In the Bible, we find this with the well-known character Zacchaeus, who was a wealthy tax collector who had spent much of his adult life cheating others. When he met Jesus in Jericho, he was so transformed that he vowed to give half his wealth to the poor and then to pay back anyone he had cheated four times the amount. When we call ourselves Christians, we need to not only repent and get back on the right track, but to fix up any mess we created. This may be hard or costly depending on how big a mess we've made, but God can only bless us if we're doing things according to his ways, not the ways of mankind. So let me ask you a tough question then. Have you cheated anyone or any organisation or just done something that requires repair? Don't feel judged and condemned, but rather feel liberated that God wants to help you put things right. This is Alex Cook for wealthwithpurpose.com.
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0: Panic Oakey, Sound of Heaven on 96.3 from the heart of Geelong. Well, one Sound of Heaven is being kind to people. We are called to be kind, to show kindness and show love to our neighbour, are we not? Yes, we are. And we here at 96.3 have started a challenge, Random Acts of Kindness. And kindness looks so good on you. It really does. It does. It matches your shoes, everything. What happens when a community chooses kindness? Well, it's already started and it runs through to the 20th of September. 96.3, well, we are inviting you to join the Random Acts of Kindness Challenge and put faith into action. And the challenge is very simple. Just pray, look, listen, and most importantly, act. Be intentional about looking for opportunities to show kindness to the people around you. It could be something big, but often it'll be just something very simple. And sometimes it doesn't cost any money. It can cost money, but sometimes it's absolutely free. As I said earlier on in the show, you could be putting someone's shopping trolley in the trolley bay for them after they've loaded the shopping into the car. You could be helping take shopping to someone's car at the shopping centre. All sorts of different things. There's so many different things you can do to shine a light on faith and action and what it looks like to live out our faith in practical ways. You can do that very simple. So many different things you can do. And you can sign up for the Random Acts of Kindness team. We'd love you to sign up. 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Sign up for the Random Acts of Kindness team. And we'd also love to hear your stories and why you're signing up and some ideas you may have for Random Acts of Kindness. 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Let's get back to some music right now. Sarah Reeves and Healing.
1: 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It's been 3 years and it still feels new.

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They don't make a map for a whole new life. I went the distance and I thought it looked different. What if the grieving just means I'll be happy?

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Jet Trouble, Way Out, and The Saga with Father Rob Galea. Ordinary Lives. 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On the way real soon, Carl Faze with a Daily Nudge. 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
11: Each Boxing Day in Sydney, the classic Sydney to Hobart yacht race sets off for what can be a treacherous trip down the east coast. These yachts vary enormously in size, crew, capacity and costs. Yet all of them have at least one thing in common. They don't carry any dead weight. The skippers work out what is essential for the voyage and put aside anything that's unnecessary. This is actually a great picture of life in general. We accumulate so much each year we live. This is not just possessions, but experiences as well. It's actually important to do what the skipper of a racing yacht does. Decide what is helping and what is hurting and get rid of the baggage you can do without. We do have the choice to put some stuff down. It's not easy and will take prayer, forgiveness and God's grace. But life will be better without carrying some stuff down. It's not easy and will take prayer, forgiveness and God's grace. But life will be better without carrying

Corey Asprey outsing the Angels, Bella Taylor Smith forever and amen. God bless. I hope you've had a fantastic day so far. It's been Steve Mack in for you in this afternoon. Time for me to skedaddle and make way for the Daily along right after the latest news, sport and weather. Emma Mulling's taking us there. Dream again. God bless. Enjoy the rest of your day.

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1: In this bulletin, students falling behind in maths and emergency wait times increase in New South Wales. With more, I'm Jaden James. Australia's primary school maths curriculum could be overhauled after the country scored poorly in a global exam of reading and mathematics. Dusty Fitzpatrick explains.
2: Teenagers in Australia have fallen 2 years behind the performance of students who sat an equivalent test 20 years ago. The program for international student assessment has been undertaken by Year 9 pupils every 3 years since 2000. Australia ranked 12th in the world in reading in the latest testing, dropping to 16th in maths. Council for Education Research's Dr. Jonas Bertling says the report also shows we have an issue with classroom discipline.
3: 4 in 10 students said that there's frequent noise and disorder.
2: The OECD believes smartphones and AI chatbots are accelerating a global educational decline.
1: Dusty Fitzpatrick reporting. The Prime Minister has scolded the ABC after the broadcaster claimed he didn't declare an honorary membership of a golf club. The Marrickville Golf Club received millions of dollars in government funding to fix its sewage system. The facility in Anthony Albanese's electorate got the money as part of the Commonwealth Grants Program. Mr. Albanese says he wasn't aware he had been made an honorary member more than 15 years ago.
4: I don't have a card. I don't go in there. I haven't been in there for years. I used to walk my dog along the path, as lots of people do, because it's a community club. The ABC were told this.
1: The club received a $6 million grant. New South Wales Emergency Department waiting times increased over the April to June quarter, with patients in ED waiting for an average of 3 hours and 49 minutes. The latest healthcare quarterly report shows only 57% of elective surgeries at Bankstown Lincoln were performed on time. AMA New South Wales President Dr. Fred Betros says the figures are grim.
5: We have numbers that don't meet the standard that we want to see for healthcare in New South Wales, whether that's emergency care or elective surgical care. Like I said, there have been some improvements and some wins, but we're just not seeing the trend quarter on quarter that we want to see to reverse the pressure on the health system.
1: Only 63% of elective surgeries at Campbelltown were performed on time. Overseas, despite being one of the most tightly controlled Islamic nations on earth, it's frequently claimed that Iran has one of the fastest growing churches in the world. Worthy News reports that it's taking place behind closed doors. Thousands of Christian converts are meeting quietly in house churches, often under threat of surveillance, arrest, imprisonment, and even death. Many are influenced by the prophetic weight of a scripture from Jeremiah, referring to the Iranian regime of Elam, in which God promises to destroy its rulers and restore its fortunes. Nearly 10,000 Christians and pro-lifers joined the annual March for Life through London to the British Parliament at the weekend. They included 15 Catholic bishops who had their mass disrupted by a group of pro-abortion activists. Critics observed they'd never do that at a mosque. In AFL, Geelong's midfield is holding no fears for Fremantle's star-studded lineup ahead of Friday's semi-final in Perth. Young Cats ruck Mitch Edwards says they're ready for whatever the Dockers and fellow ruck Luke Jackson throw at them.
6: We've got a pretty good midfield ourselves, I like to think. Like, we feel like we've grown throughout the year and matured a fair bit where things aren't going our way. We're able to arrest that momentum and bring it back our way. But obviously, they've got heaps of guns going through there as well. I think they had 4 or 5 All-Australians or something like that. So obviously, they're a great team and we'll get after that.
1: And Western Bulldogs veteran Adam Treloar has announced his retirement. That's the latest Vision National News. I'm Jaden James.
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10: And a very good afternoon to you. If you're heading up to Melbourne this afternoon on the Princes Freeway, nice and smooth. Into the city's pretty good, just some minor delays past the Bolte Bridge. Coming outbound, all clear over the West Gate between the Western Ring Road and Laverton. Starting to build on the Princes Freeway, but nothing too major at this stage. Werribee back to Geelong, nice and clear. Geelong's Ring Road flowing nicely. No delays at this stage for Port Arlington Road, Northern Trove Terrace and Shannon Avenue. And the Surf Coast Highway to Torquay, nice smooth run without delay too. I'm Jay, such a latest traffic on 96.3.
8: And now across Geelong, Werribee and the Surf Coast, it's the 96.3 four-day forecast.
10: And the weather for today for Geelong and the Surf Coast, also looking ahead to tomorrow. Expecting a cloudy day today, winds easing in the afternoon, and there is a strong wind warning, though, in place right now for Port Phillip and seas to 1 to 1.5 metres. Heading for a top today of 14 degrees. Looking ahead to tomorrow, overnight low tonight of 6 chilly degrees. Partly cloudy day for your Thursday ahead. Wind south to southwesterly, 15 to 20 k. Tending west to southwesterly before dawn, then tending south to southwesterly in the morning. A sunrise tomorrow morning, 6:31 a.m. and a top tomorrow of 16 degrees.
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11: Here's a question. What if the reason that a lot of us feel disappointed in our faith is because you've confused happiness with joy? It's interesting to ponder, isn't it? But there's a verse in the Bible, in Psalm chapter 30 and verse 5, it says, "Weeping may stay overnight, but there is joy in the morning." Now, joy isn't the absence of pain or going through hard things or even unanswered questions or prayers, but rather it's a deep confidence in God's goodness that remains, even when life feels really difficult. 'Cause I'm ready
12: to go. 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
11: Hey, welcome to the show. Happy Wednesday. We're already halfway through the week. We're flying. Hey, it's Cam, and you got the daily. All right, Toby Max dropped a brand new song. I'm loving it. It's been on repeat for me for the last couple of days. I will get you up to speed. I'll tell you about the movie that it is also set to be a part of, the big soundtrack. Also, Holland's dropped a new album, and with We Are Messengers, just a couple of weeks away from dropping their fifth studio project, Halfway Home. They've said every week they're dropping a new unreleased track, a little teaser anyway. I will give you a little sneak peek into a song called Real King that later on in the show. We've got another look at your artist of the week, Franny Cash. She drops her debut album, Here I Am, at the end of next week. We are so keen. We've been looking at songs every single day so far. Can you imagine her as an interior designer? It almost happened. We'll hear from Franny a little later on in the show as she tells the story. But next, the unexpected gifts of trauma. That can be a really interesting thing to say, especially if you're right still in the thick of it, even as our Words to Live By alluded to just a moment ago. It touches a lot of our lives in some way. Dr. Jodie Richardson from the Well Hello Anxiety podcast is going to be with us to explore this unusual and fascinating perspective on trauma. Next at The Daily.
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0: Are you tuned into the Daily? Happy Wednesday. Always love that you get to be a part of it because my next guest brings incredible expertise and wisdom to the show every single week. From the Well Hello Anxiety podcast, a brand new episode has just dropped today. Dr. Jody Richardson, welcome back to the Daily, my friend.
1: Well, thanks, Cam.
0: Hey, we're talking about trauma today. And look, this is a massive topic in and of itself. In fact, we'd need our entire three-hour show, I think, to really even just begin to cover this idea properly. But when it comes to our mental health, I mean, these two things can often go hand in hand.
1: Oh, my goodness me. Look, trauma is such a difficult experience for people, and it's a really big part of life. Most people, when you understand the definition of trauma, have experienced some sort of challenge, not all, but most. And it can really take away from your mental health. But the woman that I spoke to, Dr. Edith Shiro, wrote a book called The Unexpected Gift of Trauma and talks about how we can actually come out the other side of it with a different view of life, a richer perspective, more purpose, and a life that's better than we ever could have imagined.
0: I think when you can write a book like that to be able to say, hey, there's a gift here, I mean, what does it mean to be able to move forward, to heal and to grow from these really difficult experiences?
1: Yeah, it's a really unexpected kind of perspective, which is why I wanted to talk to Dr. Edith. And just to kind of define trauma firstly, which I think is important so that we're all talking about the same thing. And I'm going to use her words. She defines trauma as anything that shatters your understanding of yourself, others, or the world, and you don't have the tools to deal with it. And when she talked about growth after trauma, and she's seen it time and time again, you know, it's obviously a lengthy process and support is needed, but she talked about it's more than a spiral than a staircase, Cam. So it's not like a linear kind of progression. But when you work with a person who can support you to kind of understand what you've been through and process it, develop the tools to cope with it, that you can actually move from kind of the hardship and the, you know, the pain and the distress through to kind of coming out the other side feeling like, you know, almost like I'm better off for that experience, but not a straightforward, simple, easy thing to do.
0: No. And every single case, I imagine, is going to be unique to every individual based on the level and the depth of that trauma and what they experienced. But are there a number of ideas and principles that are maybe somewhat universal that can be helpful to help us walk through the spiral as she discusses?
1: Yeah, absolutely, Cam. And she talks through five really beautiful steps in the process, you know, and remembering it's not a staircase, it's a bit of a spiral, but she talks us through that in the podcast. But what really stuck out for me was, first of all, this beautiful validation that wherever you are right now, that's okay. It's okay to be wherever you are, no matter what it is that you have been enduring or are enduring at the moment. And the first step was actually something that I've talked about before on the podcast, radical acceptance, which people often mistake acceptance for meaning, I welcome this, I wanted this, like a gift, accepting a gift. But in fact, it actually just means sitting with yourself and being honest about what you're actually feeling and just experiencing that instead of the distraction, you know, or the dissociation, the numbing, which is often a part of this kind of process. And so she talks us through it in the most beautiful way. And it's such a hopeful, compassionate conversation as well. So I'm so grateful to her.
0: Yeah, so much more to this discussion than we would necessarily even get close to covering off in our conversation today. But you've given us a great place to start. Dr. Jody Richardson from the Well Hello Anxiety podcast. Thanks for giving us a little snapshot on this one and a great place that we can kick off. Thank you, Jodes.
1: Absolute pleasure. Thanks always as ever for your time, Ken.

0: evergreen.
1: Still to come on the daily, the news from Holland. She's dropped a whole new album. In fact, it's the final installment of her Theology of Beauty album series. There's been four of them all up to tie in with all of the seasons, and she's just dropped her summer project, knowing that it has just wrapped up in the US. We'll give you the details, give you a listen to a couple of the new songs on it too, plus what she's had to say about this project. But before we do that, we've got to take a look into some of the things that we are celebrating today. Hugh Grant celebrates a birthday today, just having a quick look into the birthday book. So too is Michael Bublé, if you don't mind. But in proof that just about everything gets a day to celebrate, we're going to shine a spotlight over what it is specifically next at the Daily.

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1: Hope flows from compassion. 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
4: Good afternoon. In stories making news, the primary school maths curriculum is likely to be replaced after Australia scored poorly in a global exam of reading and mathematics. Teenagers have fallen 2 years behind the performance of students who sat a similar test 2 decades ago. The number of Australians missing in the Nepal flooding disaster has been revised down from 36 to 35. A citizen who wasn't able to be reached in the wake of the flash flooding has made contact to confirm they are safe and well. The nation's homes have lost $34 billion in value in just 3 months. Interest rates and the federal government's overhaul of property taxes are being blamed for the drop. Despite overall values falling, median house prices remain at near historic highs. And in sport, Western Bulldogs veteran Adam Treloar has announced his retirement. The former Giant and Magpie only managed to play 11 games over the past 2 years due to injury. I'm Jaden James, and those are the latest news and sport headlines.
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5: And a very good afternoon to you. If you're heading up to Melbourne this afternoon on the Princes Freeway, nice and smooth. Into the city's pretty good. Just some minor delays past the Bolte Bridge. Coming outbound, all clear over the West Gate between the Western Ring Road and Laverton. Starting to build on the Princes Freeway, but nothing too major at this stage. Werribee back to Geelong, nice and clear. Geelong's Ring Road flowing nicely. No delays at this stage for Port Arlington Road, Northern Trove Terrace and Shannon Avenue. And the Surf Coast Highway to Torquay. Nice smooth run without delay too. I'm Jase at latest traffic on 96.3.
6: Still to come on The Daily, there's a new album that's just dropped from Holland. Give you all the details at the news desk. But it's the fourth and final installment of her Theology of Beauty albums. All right, let's get into the randomizer.
7: Like right now, I'm going to mix things up a little bit.
6: It's September the 9th. It is the 9th of the 9th. And today, according to daysoftheyear.com, is National Teddy Bear Day. One of the most popular toys for kids. And look, let's be honest, maybe this is you, holds a special place in many adult hearts as well. There are a number of teddy bears that have become fairly famous over the years. Thinking about Paddington, we've got Rupert Bear, Winnie the Pooh as well. So many iconic teddy bears. So it's a day to celebrate our lovely stuffed animal friends on a day all of its own. So let's see what we're going to do with teddy bears. Bear Day. This could be anything. All right. We're flying. The algorithm is doing its thing. And it's landed on Need to Breathe.
8: That's why I brace myself every minute.
9: Oh, I get it.
8: Hold on tight for a goodbye. Fools like us only
6: here. All right. So this song is called Dreams by Need to Breathe. Because lead singer, his name is Bear Reinhardt. That's good. I guess Teddy Swims would have worked as well. But anyway, for National Teddy Bear Day, this is Need to Breathe with the lead singer called Bear and Dreams with Judah the Lion at The Daily. You may-

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5: Hey, you tune into The Daily. 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
7: Got me mixed up, no, no, what's up?
5: Has just dropped a brand new album. The final installment of the Theology of Beauty series has just landed from the beginning of fall to the end of summer. They're all represented by the seasons of the year. These projects, Holland says, were made for listening all the way through. They've been a mirror into what I couldn't consciously express at times over this past year. They've been extremely cathartic to pen, and to see these songs walk beside you like a friend, words cannot describe what that means to my soul. Here's one of the new songs off the Theology of Beauty Summer. This is called To Be. Holland says, thank you from the bottom of my heart for your love and kindness with these releases. And please pray for me as I enter a new season of my own. She's about to give birth to a baby. And that whatever comes of it will only aid me into becoming all that God has purposed me to be.

Are you tuned in to the Daily? Still to come, we've got news from We Are Messengers. I'm only halfway. With the countdown for their brand new album, Halfway Home, they've said they're releasing a new song. Well, giving us a teaser of it anyway. Every week until it drops. A new song called Real King has emerged online. Little snippet, so we'll give you a little taste of this one. Plus, we'll have another look at your artist of the week, Franny Cash. Can you imagine Franny Cash the actor? Or Franny Cash the interior designer? Knowing what we know now, seems a little bit like a square peg in a round hole. But those were very real possibilities for Franny after she stepped away from her family band, We The Kingdom. Making music again was something that wasn't on the agenda for a little while. In fact, the thought of it terrified her. You're going to hear her tell this story as we focus in on another one of her songs as our Artist of the Week next hour at The Daily.

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1: In this bulletin, the US raising concerns over Labor's social media reforms and Sydney ferry workers preparing for industrial action. With more, I'm Jaden James. America is flagging concerns with Labor's push to strengthen social media laws in Australia. Michael Packey has the details.
2: The Albanese government has released its proposed digital duty of care legislation, which would allow users to opt out of algorithms that drive social media feeds. Tech companies who breach the rules will face fines in excess of $100 million. Prime Minister Anthony Albanese is urging all parties to get on board once the bill is introduced into Parliament.
3: This is about putting the power back in the hands of consumers.
2: But Nationals leader Matt Canavan believes the legislation goes much further and could stifle genuine free speech.
4: And we should not allow this type of censorship to emerge in a free and open country.
2: The US has expressed ongoing concern with Australia's overall tech policy, with plans to raise the issue directly with the PM when he's in New York later this month.
1: Michael Packey reporting. The Prime Minister has remembered Blanche Delpuget as one of a kind. The 82-year-old acclaimed author and widow of former Prime Minister Bob Hawke passed away overnight. She'd been battling breast cancer for some time. The Maritime Union is urging the New South Wales government to call meetings today to resolve a pay dispute with ferry workers. Staff are switching off Opal readers at wharves from Friday until the October long weekend. Transport New South Wales warns that customers must continue tapping on despite the action. But the union's Deputy State Secretary Paul Garrett says that's not genuine.
5: Well, if Transport for New South Wales were fair dinkum and the New South Wales government was fair dinkum, they'll be calling meetings today to get everyone to the table. It's all good to posture via media releases. What's harder is actually negotiating an outcome. We'd welcome their involvement to get this fixed.
1: Meantime, further north, Brisbane locals are being warned to brace for another round of industrial action on ferry services. Meta has launched a new AI product. It's called Muse. Mark Zuckerberg explains what it does.
6: A personal agent that understands your goals and works 24/7 to help you achieve them. Whether that's strengthening your relationships, improving your health, managing your home, building a business, or helping you make or save money.
1: It's designed to act as a personal digital assistant. A British peer says it's open season to discriminate against Christians in the UK. Lord Jackson of Peterborough, who's vice chair of a parliamentary group focused on religious freedom, warned that Christians in Britain are now experiencing two-tier justice. He told Fox News that's a very regrettable position. He cited the UK's refusal to grant a visa to Finnish MP Päivi Räsänen because of her conviction for hate speech over quoting Bible verses 22 years ago. Lord Jackson says Muslim preachers are treated more favourably than Christian preachers. The first Christian AI companion app to guard biblical accuracy is now available for free. Flickr Faith can be downloaded for use on most devices in 50 countries. It answers questions about faith, life, work, and relationships through a biblical lens. In sport, the boss of LIV Golf has written to fans after the league filed for bankruptcy in the US, saying it's time to enter a new phase. Scott O'Neill says transitions are rarely easy, but it'll be built around a sustainable business model after Saudi backers pulled their funding. It's raised concerns about what will happen to the popular Adelaide LIV Golf event next season and beyond. And in tennis, Aryna Sabalenka has survived a scare to advance to the US Open semifinals, beating Linda Noskova in three sets. That's the latest Vision National News. I'm Jaden James.
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10: It's a nice smooth run heading up to Melbourne this afternoon on the Princess Freeway. If you're heading into the city, very heavy delays just after the Westgate Bridge and all around through to the Southeastern Freeway, right through to Glen Iris. All up, it's delays around 45 minutes that whole stretch there. Heading outbound over the Westgate, that's improved. There was a truck on fire before, but they've cleared that. The Princess Freeway between the Western Ring Road exit at Laverton getting some delays as per usual. A little bit busy around Werribee as well. Back in Geelong, got some slight delays southbound on Geelong's Ring Road just before 1. on Downer Heights. Northbound's fairly clear at this stage. Latrobe Terrace southbound to Aberdeen Street busy. Northbound got reports of a crash just after Aberdeen Street. Delays there at Geelong West. Aberdeen Street westbound towards Queen's Park busy. Barwon Heads Road busy conditions. Charlemont through Armstrong Creek. Building up Torquay Road, Grovedale. No delays down to Torquay. Surf Coast Highway. I'm Jace at your latest traffic on 96.3.
8: And now across Geelong, Werribee and the Surf Coast, it's the 96.3 four-day forecast.
9: And the weather for today for Geelong and the Surf Coast, also looking ahead to tomorrow. Expecting a cloudy day today, winds easing in the afternoon, and there is a strong wind warning, though, in place right now for Port Phillip and seas to 1 to 1.5 metres. Heading for a top today of 14 degrees. Looking ahead to tomorrow, overnight low tonight of 6 chilly degrees. Partly cloudy day for your Thursday ahead. Winds south to southwesterly, 15 to 20k. Tending west to southwesterly before dawn, then tending south to southwesterly in the morning. A sunrise tomorrow morning, 6:31 a.m. and a top tomorrow of 16 degrees.
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12: Here's a question. What if the reason that a lot of us feel disappointed in our faith is because you've confused happiness with joy? It's interesting to ponder, isn't it? But there's a verse in the Bible in Psalm chapter 30 and verse 5. It says, "Weeping may stay overnight, but there is joy in the morning." Now, joy isn't the absence of pain or going through hard things or even unanswered questions or prayers, but rather it's a deep confidence in God's goodness that remains, even when life feels really difficult.
13: I'm Angelique.
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14: 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Definitely worth it.
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12: Hey, welcome to the show. We're halfway through the week. Cam here, you tuned into The Daily. All right, still to come, we got news about the new track from Toby Mac that is hot off the press. It is hot. I love it. Also, We Are Messengers. Almost Here is the brand new album called Halfway Home. Every week before it drops, they're sharing little snippets of some of the unreleased tracks. And the new one has emerged over the last day called Real King. We'll cover this off for you a little bit later on at the news desk. Franny Cash is your artist of the week. Can you imagine her as an actor? Well, sure. A lot of musos these days do cross over into acting. What about as an interior designer? Both of those scenarios could have played out in her life as she was in between music, as she describes, halfway between leaving We the Kingdom, her family band, and doing the solo stuff that we know now she's focusing on. She tells a story about how that all played out. That's coming up for you real soon. But next, something to ponder, especially the way that you look at some of the hard stuff in life, as the Words Live By alluded to just a moment ago. Our daily thought is coming up right after this.
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0: Hey, you tuned into The Daily. It's Cam here right now. Let's get you thinking.
1: Something to think about.
2: Wow, I never thought of it like that.
0: All right, I really enjoy the perspective that this idea that we're going to unpack today brings to us. It says, you survive too many storms to be bothered by raindrops. You survive too many storms to be bothered by raindrops. And this really is about your perspective. Because after you've been through something genuinely difficult, the smaller problems that once would have knocked you around, they can start to feel a little bit different. Not necessarily easier, but smaller. I mean, you've had days where you've wondered how you were going to get through. You've lost people along the way. You've made mistakes. You've been disappointed, felt exhausted, maybe even questioned whether things would ever get better. And somehow, you kept going. So when another frustrating email arrives, someone says something hurtful or plans don't work out, there's a part of you that thinks, really, this is what I'm going to let ruin my day. But I also wonder if the quote can be taken too far. Just because we've survived the big storms doesn't mean raindrops can't still hurt. Look, sometimes the little things catch us when we're already tired. Sometimes we're stronger in some areas and still incredibly sensitive in others. That doesn't make the strength that we've built any less real. I think maybe the point isn't to pretend that nothing bothers us anymore. It's to remember what we've already overcome. Looking at it through that lens, it's really important. The next time that something small feels enormous, perhaps the question could be, is this actually a storm? Or am I just forgetting how strong I've become? It's about your perspective, remember. You survived too many storms to be bothered by raindrops. That's worth thinking about. It's your daily thought. 1, 2, 3.

0: still to come on The Daily. We Are Messengers are a step closer towards releasing their album. Breaking your heart ain't original. Every week now, they're going to be giving us a little preview of one of the unreleased tracks. This was last week, Civilians. Real King has just emerged online. We're going to cover this off for you at the news desk in just a moment. But can you imagine Franny Cash as an interior designer? There is a world where it might have happened.
1: Kind of debating actually going to school for interior design. I was like,
0: going to hear the story of that in just a moment from Franny. As our artist of the week. It was all kind of rolling through her mind while she considered what was next after leaving her family band, We The Kingdom, to see what was going to happen. Because music wasn't necessarily on the agenda to go solo. Very happy that it is now, though. We're going to hear her tell that story. We'll get into this song, too. It's one of my faves from the new album, which is coming out next week. It's called The Real Thing. We'll hear more from Franny talking about what this song represents and means to her as well. Next at The Daily.

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7: Good afternoon. In stories making news, the United States has raised concerns over the federal government's push to tighten Australia's social media laws. Users would be given the ability to opt out of algorithms that drive social media feeds. US President Donald Trump is expected to raise the issue with Anthony Albanese when the PM travels to America later this month. One of the so-called ISIS brides accused of owning and mistreating a slave has been refused bail by a Melbourne court for a second time. Federal police allege Zeynep Ahmed crossed into Syria with her family in 2015 and made multiple social media posts showing support for the Islamic State terrorist group. The number of used cars being sold across the country has risen for the second consecutive month. Sales of 1 to 5 year old vehicles increased 5.4% nationally. And LIV Golf has officially filed for bankruptcy in the United States. Aussie Cameron Smith owed more than $6.5 million. I'm Jaden James, and those are the latest news and sport headlines.
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9: It's a nice smooth run heading up to Melbourne this afternoon on the Princes Freeway. If you're heading into the city, very heavy delays just after the Westgate Bridge and all around through to the South Eastern Freeway, right through to Glen Iris. All up, it's delays around 45 minutes at whole stretch there. Heading outbound over the Westgate, that's improved. There was a truck on fire before, but they've cleared that. The Princes Freeway between the Western Ring Road exit at Laverton getting some delays as per usual. A little bit busy around Werribee as well. Back in Geelong, got some slight delays southbound on Geelong's Ring Road just before One Downer Heights. Northbound's fairly clear at this stage. Latrobe Terrace southbound to Aberdeen Street busy. Northbound got reports of a crash just after Aberdeen Street. Delays there at Geelong West. Aberdeen Street westbound towards Queen's Park busy. Bowen Heads Road busy conditions. Charlemont through Armstrong Creek. Building up Torquay Road, Grovedale. No delays down to Torquay. Surf Coast Highway. I'm Jace at your latest traffic on 96.3.
10: Still to come on The Daily, we are messengers. I'm only halfway. The new album just a couple of weeks away. They're teasing a new song every week until it drops. I'll give you a listen to a song in just a moment called Real King. Cover that off at the news desk. After we have another look at your artist of the week, Franny Cash. Keen for the release of her debut solo album called Here I Am. It'll be here at the end of next week. We're giving you a sneak peek early look at it because a number of the songs have already been released. We're going to play for you a song called Real Thing and find out a little bit more about it in just a moment. But here's Franny explaining what her progress into making music as a solo artist has been like, the early reception after leaving the safety of her family band 3 years ago.
11: Oh my gosh. It has been like the most unexpected journey. Every turn, I think it's going to happen one way and then it turns the other way. And it's been so much fun. I mean, I think we can all kind of go back to those moments in our life where we stepped out on a leap of faith and had no idea what was going to come. And the surprise is it's just been fun. It's scary at times, but it's fun. But yeah, when I left the band at the end of 2023, I really was terrified to make music professionally again. I wanted to shelf it. I was so paralyzed by the fear of not measuring up to the success that I had experienced with my family band. And you know, what if I put out my own song and it tanks? Like, what does that say about me? Can I not stand on my own two feet? You know? And I was just kind of tormented by that. And so I was like, I don't want to do that. So I was looking at all these different career paths. I'd gone into acting a little bit, and I was kind of debating actually going to school for interior design. I was like, anyway, I started writing songs. I didn't even really start. I was writing songs, but I did not think that they were going to get heard.
10: Can you believe we almost had Franny Cash, interior designer, rather than the singer that we know now? Well, this next song, she says, is for anyone who has stopped wanting religion and just wants the real thing. She says, after walking through a really traumatic church experience, I fell into a dark place. My world was shattered and I had no idea what was true or what to believe. I found myself crying out from that place, God, I just want the real thing. Not what other people say about you, but who you actually are. She says, God really met me in that place and showed me who he really was, that he was so much better, so much kinder and more amazing than I'd known before. My life hasn't been the same since, she says. Real life with God is so much better than life on my own. If you resonate, this song is for you. It's called The Real Thing. It's from your artist of the week, Franny Cash. It's one of the brand new tracks from her debut solo album, Here I Am, that drops next week. You tune into The Daily.

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4: US entrepreneur and businessman Bob Buford spent the first half of his life building a very successful business career. 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Buford didn't want to just leave a fortune. 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
6: 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We got a little bit of news to cover off. 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
6: All right, we are Messengers, teasing a new song every week until the new album Halfway Home comes out. Last week, we got a taste of Civilians.
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6: All right, now we're ready for part two. This week, the band has presented a song called Real King. Check this one out.
8: My fear is a real thing. 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My shame is a real shame. Oh,
6: there it is, Real King. It's going to be track 8 on the brand new album, Halfway Home. It is now just over 2 weeks away from dropping. Lead singer Darren Mulligan is going to be with us on release week as well. So keen for that chat. It's out September 25.

Are you tuned into the Daily? Still to come, I'll tell you about the brand new song from Toby Mac. I've been uptown, I've been downtown, in the spotlight. He's been cooking up something. It sounds good. It's a collaboration. I'll tell you more about it and the new movie that it's set to be a part of when we get back to the news desk next hour. Plus, trauma. It's something that touches every single one of our lives in some way. Maybe not necessarily directly, but you may know someone who's experienced it. It could be a single devastating event or just the quiet ongoing kind that shapes us without us realizing. Is there an unexpected gift of experiencing trauma? It's an interesting comment to make, isn't it? But it's a topic of conversation that we're going to have with Dr. Jodie Richardson from the Well Hello Anxiety podcast. Our mental health is so intertwined into dealing with something like this, but can there be, as the title of the conversation suggests, an unexpected gift? Find out next hour at the Daily. I couldn't.

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1: In this bulletin, teenagers falling behind in maths, the PM defending social media reforms, and an ISIS bride refused bail. With more, I'm Jaden James. Australian high school students have recorded their worst maths and reading results since global rankings began 26 years ago. The Program for International Student Assessment shows overall that Year 9 students are performing 2.5 years behind the teenagers who went to school at the turn of the millennium. Australian Council for Education Research, Dr. Jonas Bertling, says the report also shows there are growing issues with classroom discipline.
2: 4 in 10 students said that there's frequent noise and disorder in their science classroom. And we also see that 2 in 10 students report at least one bullying behavior that they've been exposed to in the past month.
1: Despite the decline in performance, Year 9 students are still outperforming the OECD average. The US has expressed concern over Australia's plan to clamp down even further on tech companies who operate social media platforms. Users would be able to opt out of algorithms that drive social media feeds as part of proposed digital duty of care laws. Companies that fail to comply or remove harmful content from their platforms will face fines of $100 million. Prime Minister Anthony Albanese says the enhanced legislation is designed to keep people safe.
3: This is about putting power back in the hands of Australians, because we know that these big tech giants are having an impact.
1: The opposition is concerned the legislation threatens free speech. One of the so-called ISIS brides accused of owning and mistreating a slave has been refused bail by a Melbourne court for a second time. Federal police allege Zeniab Ahmed crossed into Syria with her family in 2015 and made multiple social media posts showing support for the Islamic State terrorist group. The magistrate says Ms. Ahmed would pose an unacceptable risk if released into the community. The number of used cars being sold across the country has risen for the second consecutive month. Sales of 1 to 5 year old vehicles increased 5.4% nationally. Australian Automotive Dealer Association's James Vortman says EVs are becoming more popular.
4: They're up almost 20% in August, but they're coming off a low base and they're still a relatively small proportion of the total sales.
1: Chinese-built vehicles accounted for 5 of the 8 fastest selling models across Australia. Overseas, Christian groups have welcomed another major American clinic agreeing to halt puberty blockers, cross-sex hormones, and gender surgeries for children. New York's Mount Sinai Health System has agreed to pay a monetary penalty and provide $3 million in free medical care to those suffering harmful consequences from their medications and surgeries. Similar settlements have been agreed at the Texas and Connecticut Children's Hospitals and the Cleveland Clinic. Focus on the Family called the agreements a great victory for children's rights and common sense. Nearly all American pastors are concerned about artificial intelligence misinterpreting scripture, according to new research from the Barna Group. It found 94% of pastors, 83% of Christians, and 74% of all adults are worried about AI's use of the Bible. In sport, Western Bulldogs veteran Adam Treloar has announced his retirement from the AFL. The former Giant and Magpie only managed to play 11 games over the past 2 years due to injury. And in tennis, Alex Mickelson has been reduced to tears after blowing a 2-set lead in the US Open quarterfinal with fellow American Francis Tiafoe. That's the latest Vision National News. I'm Jaden James.
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7: Still a good run up to Melbourne this afternoon on the Princes Freeway. If you're heading into the city, delays after the Bolte Bridge and right through the Burnley Tunnel onto the South Eastern Freeway. And coming outbound through to the Westgate Bridge, very slow traffic out of Melbourne too. After that, it's very slow also from the Western Ring Road exit and down through Laverton. Nearby Leakes Road, heavy delays there with a crash happening. Back in Geelong, the Ring Road flowing nicely. Latrobe Terrace, few minutes delayed down to Aberdeen Street. Busy also Shannon Avenue through Manifold Heights. Port Arlington Road, slight delays outbound through East East Geelong. Bellarine Highway flowing quite nicely. Torquay Roads ease through Grovedale. Still busy though. Good run down to Torquay for the Surf Coast Highway. I'm Jase. That's your latest traffic on 96.3.
5: And now across Geelong, Werribee and the Surf Coast, it's the 96.3 four-day forecast.
8: And the weather for today for Geelong and the Surf Coast, also looking ahead to tomorrow. Expecting a cloudy day today, winds easing in the afternoon, and there is a strong wind warning, though, in place right now for Port Phillip and seas to 1 to 1.5 metres. Heading for a top today of 14 degrees. Looking ahead to tomorrow, overnight low tonight of 6 chilly degrees. Partly cloudy day for your Thursday ahead. Wind south to southwesterly, 15 to 20 k. Tending west to southwesterly before dawn, then tending south to southwesterly in the morning. A sunrise tomorrow morning, 6:31 a.m. and a top tomorrow of 16 degrees.
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9: Here's a question. What if the reason that a lot of us feel disappointed in our faith is because you've confused happiness with joy? It's interesting to ponder, isn't it? But there's a verse in the Bible, in Psalm chapter 30 and verse 5, it says, "Weeping may stay overnight, but there is joy in the morning." Now, joy isn't the absence of pain or going through hard things or even unanswered questions or prayers, but rather it's a deep confidence in God's goodness that remains, even when life feels really difficult.
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14: Please, ding ding.
9: Oh, yes, welcome to the show. We're in the home stretch now. One more hour. Happy Wednesday, by the way. We're halfway through the week. But still to come on the show, Toby Mac has dropped a brand new song, and I love it. It is for a new movie, which is set to drop in a couple of weeks. It's a faith-based film. I'll tell you a little bit more about this and the huge song. It is the lead track off the soundtrack, and for good reason, too, because it's pretty cool. We'll cover this off at the news desk soon. Also, we're going to hit rewind. We're going to journey back 23 years. The artist that gave us the number one song this week in 2003, she was tainted as being the next big thing through her teens. She was a bit of a prodigy and a big talent, but then in her 20s just decided, nope, that's enough, and we'll walk away. We're going to get you up to speed with what happened and remind you about this huge song that you might have forgotten about. But next, I want to talk about the unexpected gift of trauma. That can be an interesting way to look at it. And as we alluded to just a second ago with our words to live by, even, just that the way that we look at things can often shape our experience of them. Dr. Jodie Richardson from the Well Hello Anxiety podcast is going to be here with us in just a moment to talk about what could possibly be the gift that comes on the other side of trauma. That's next at The Daily.
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1: 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Good afternoon. In stories making news, the Prime Minister has remembered Blanche Delpuget in federal parliament. The 82-year-old acclaimed author and widow to former PM Bob Hawke passed away overnight. She had been battling breast cancer for some time. A major police raid has taken place at the CFMEU's Brisbane headquarters as part of a multi-state operation with Victorian detectives. A number of plain-clothed officers were seen going in and out of the Bowen Hills facility this morning. The New South Wales Land Minister says legislation to address issues with land claims in the state will go before Parliament next week. There are calls for more clarity, with more than 40,000 claims from local Aboriginal land councils sitting unresolved in New South Wales. And in tennis, Aryna Sabalenka and Jessica Pegula have advanced to the women's semi-finals at the US Open. Frances Tiafoe came from two sets down to beat fellow American Alex Mickelson. I'm Jaden James, and those are the latest news and sport headlines.
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4: If you're heading towards Melbourne on the Princes Freeway this afternoon, good smooth run there. And heading into the city, much better. Just a minor delay around the Baldy Bridge, but not too bad. On to the Burnley Tunnel. A little busy through the Burnley Tunnel. A little bit busy also outbound over the Westgate Bridge. And still delays around 5 minutes on the Princes Freeway for the Western Ring Road exit down through Laverton. Through Werribee, a little bit under speed there. But after that, good run back through Geelong. In Geelong, the Ring Road flowing quite nicely. No delays on the Hamilton and Midland Highways heading out of town. The Trove Terrace, slight delays down through the Aberdeen Street. Still busy Shannon Avenue, Manifold Heights, also Port Arlington Road, East Geelong, Bowen Heads Road building through Armstrong Creek, Surf Coast Highway to Torquay, no delays. I'm Jace at your latest traffic on 96.3.
5: Still to come on The Daily, there is new music from Toby Mac. I got heaven on my mind. The song is going to be used as part of an upcoming feature film. We'll tell you a little bit more about this and give you a listen. It's a great song. After we have a little rewind.
6: Are you telling me you built a time machine?
5: All right, we're heading back to 2003 and the number one song this week, 23 years ago, is from a young lady who in the early 2000s was everywhere. She was widely tipped to be the next big thing. But in her early 20s, she walked away from music completely. But through her teen years, that was when she signed her very first record deal and topped the charts this week with a song called There's Gotta Be More to Life. Talking about Stacey Orrico. You remember this song? Gosh, yeah, perfect for a flashback. Here Stacey was talking about the moment that she realized, hey, actually, maybe there's some kind of talent here. I might be able to tap in and make something of this wanting to be a singer thing.
7: I don't think I ever really knew that I was good enough to ever sing professionally, honestly, until I was offered my record deal. I grew up in a musical family, and everybody kind of knew the Orricos as the ones who always sang at Christmas time and stuff. But as far as me, you know, aspiring to be a solo artist or something, I never had. So it was, you know, when I was offered the deal, it was kind of like, you want me to say? You know, it was kind of one of those funny situations. But my older brother did always, he was kind of always my biggest champion. He was always the one who was like, you know, Stacey, you could be a singer someday. And I was like, whatever. So he was definitely, I think, my biggest inspiration as far as going forward.
5: It's a perfect midweek flashback from Stacey Orrico. They topped the charts this week, 23 years ago. Gotta be born alive today.

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5: Are you tuned into the Daily? It's Cam here. Before we wrap up, let's cover this off.
6: I like to get the daily news.
5: All right, Toby Mac has accepted the order for a new music delivery. Teamed up with Trevor McNevin, who's frontman of the band Thousand Foot Crutch, for a new single called Walk Through Fire. Now, this is featured in the upcoming faith-based film Daniel and the Fiery Furnace, a movie that retells the Old Testament story of Daniel's three friends, Shadrach, Meshach and Abednego, who were thrown into a blazing furnace for refusing to worship a golden idol and emerged unharmed. Here's a little bit of the song.
7: Hey,

New music from Toby Mac and Trevor McNevin, Walk Through Fire. It leads the film's full soundtrack, which will be here at the end of next week.

Hey, you tuned into The Daily. We are done. Hey, wrapping things up with a little preview of tomorrow. Another look at your Artist of the Week, Franny Cash. So tell me why. Debut solo album will be here next week, which is crazy. Next week's going to be massive. The King & Country's album is dropping. Corey Asbury's album is dropping. So too Franny. But hey, a quick little recap on our daily thought. Just as we close, from earlier on in the show, we talked about this idea of perspective, that you've survived too many storms to be bothered by raindrops. Because those storms that you've gone through, when you were there, they felt impossible. So when life throws you a few raindrops your way, please remember what you've already overcome. Not everything deserves your energy, your worry, or your peace. You're allowed to acknowledge the hard moments without letting them define your day. Because those little raindrops, they can be annoying. They can be little curveballs, but they don't need to steal everything from us and take our joy. Hey, we'll leave it there. Thanks for joining us on The Daily. We'll talk to you tomorrow.

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1: In this bulletin, the Prime Minister paying tribute to Blanche Delpuget and police raiding CFMEU offices in Brisbane. With the details, I'm Jaden James. Anthony Albanese has remembered Blanche Delpuget in federal parliament. The 82-year-old acclaimed author and widow to former PM Bob Hawke passed away overnight. She had been battling breast cancer for some time. The Prime Minister says Ms. Delpuget was one of a kind.
2: She was so full of joy, and it was always a splendid privilege to be in her company. Our hearts right now are with her family and all who loved this much-loved Australian. May Blanche Delpuget rest in peace.
1: Her family says she died following complications from influenza. The CFMEU's Brisbane headquarters is one of three locations in southeast Queensland to be raided by police as part of investigations into alleged corruption. Amy Drew has more.
3: Detectives from the Commission of Inquiry into the CFMEU and misconduct in the construction industry executed warrants at the CFMEU offices in Bowen Hills this morning, along with two residential addresses in Pimpamar and Bars Scrub. Electronic devices and paperwork were seized, which will undergo forensic assessment. Three search warrants were also executed in Victoria, leading to the arrests of two men and a woman. Detectives say the warrants form part of investigations into allegations of Victoria Labor Hire Company gave benefits to Queensland CFMEU officials in exchange for influencing their work. The union says it's fully cooperating with police.
1: Amy Drew reporting. The New South Wales opposition says the state and federal governments need to work together to reduce hospital wait times. Latest data from between April and June shows more patients are beginning treatment on time, but their time spent in hospital is growing. Labor argues a backlog in federally funded programs is flowing onto New South Wales. But Shadow Health Minister Sarah Mitchell says the state government is all talk.
4: The state and federal Labor parties argue with each other about bed block clearly isn't fixing the issue. And if you're a patient who is waiting more than 24 hours in one of our emergency wards to get into that hospital for the care and treatment you need, you're not interested in politicians arguing. You want action.
1: The average waiting time for New South Wales patients in emergency departments is 3 hours and 49 minutes. Overseas, a crowd of 80,000 has heard the gospel proclaimed throughout a boxing event in Dublin. That's because it was the final fight of world champion and devout Pentecostal Christian Katie Taylor. She walked into the ring to the anthem, "All Hail the Power of Jesus," and walked out praising Jesus with her arms stretched wide. She gave the glory to God for her victory and her career. The Kenyan government is investigating whether to introduce stricter regulation of churches amid concerns over the current rate of registering new churches, which is averaging 60 a month. It's 4 years since the nation lifted an 8-year moratorium on church registrations and introduced extensive new requirements. Leaders believe even tougher measures may be needed to prevent corruption and frequent disputes over doctrines and finances that are erupting into violence and even deaths. In sport, LIV Golf has officially filed for bankruptcy protection in the United States, meaning it can reorganise its business free from the threat of lawsuits, debts collection and attempts to close it down. Aussie Cameron Smith is listed as the fourth largest creditor, owed more than $6.5 million. And in AFL, Magpies forward Tim Embry has signed a one-year contract extension, which will see him enter his 15th AFL season. The key forward has so far kicked over 350 goals across his AFL career. That's the latest Vision National News. I'm Jaden James.
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5: With the final check of your roads this evening, you'll be heading up to Melbourne on the Princes Freeway. Nice smooth run into the city, fairly good as well. Outbound over the Westgate Bridge, nice and clear. Still delays up to 10 minutes on Princes Freeway between the Western Ring Road exit and Laverton. And slight delays to south of Werribee as well. Otherwise, a good run back through Geelong. The Ring Road flowing nicely. Latrobe Terrace busy but starting to ease. Shannon Avenue busy down through to Mount Pleasant Road at Highton. Port Arlington Road, a little bit busy east Geelong. Bellarine Highway flowing quite nicely. And no delays meantime. The Surf Coast Highway heading on down to Torquay. And the Hamilton Midland Highway is heading out of Geelong. All nice and clear too. I'm Jace at your latest traffic on 96.3.
6: And now across Geelong, Werribee and the Surf Coast, it's the 96.3 four-day forecast. good evening. Let's check out your weather on this Wednesday night. Right now, we're just hanging on to 12 degrees across the region. Southwesterly winds, partially cloudy with an overnight low of 6. Tomorrow for your Thursday, cloudy and breezy day, looking at a top of 16. Friday, morning fog and then a mostly sunny afternoon, 17. And Saturday, get excited. It's a mostly sunny day. We'll be basking in a glorious 20 degrees by the afternoon.
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6: The verse of the day comes from King Solomon in Proverbs chapter 3 and verse 27. I'm going to give you verse 28 as well. Do not withhold good from those who deserve it when it's in your power to help them. If you can help your neighbor now, don't say, come back tomorrow and then I'll help. I love this passage. It reminds me of John MacArthur's writing where he said, we are responsible for the resources God gives us. To withhold help from those in need when it's within our power to give is to ignore the clear command of the Lord to be a reflection of his generosity. Proverbs chapter 3, verse 27.
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6: How's it going on this Wednesday night, the 9th of September? It is show number 211 of the home stretch. I've got the home stretch cadets in. Boys, take it away. Home Stretch Cadets, our invisible in-studio, amazing band to be in here with the next couple of hours with us. How's your Wednesday going? Middle of the week, we're almost done. That means by the end of the show, I think we're pretty much on the downward slide for the week. Feels good, and it's going to feel good tonight. Because I've got some great stuff for you. Our CCM time machine, it's a Wednesday. That means it's the 90s. We're going back with a little group. If I said the Orange County Supertones, does that mean anything to you? Well, it will in about half an hour from now. Justin Michael Gall, that's right, Pastor Justin himself from the Sunday Slowdown, is going to zoom on in with us. We'll do that in about, let's say about 40 minutes from now, give or take. I've got some classic birthdays from this day in history. One that I think you're going to guess pretty easily. Game of the Night tonight is one of my favourites. By the Book, it's our Bible trivia game that gets progressively harder as we go through the questions. And our brand new series in our revitalised Open Bible, doing a bit of a revamp of Open Bible, as we begin our series in the book of Genesis tonight. We get into Genesis chapter 2. Also going to be talking about some random acts of kindness. We've got a challenge in front of you. Do you want to get involved and register your random act of kindness? I always say, and I think that I take after my dad like this. My dad, my late great father, the late great Johnny Payne, as he used to call himself, the champ of the eastern suburbs, crazy Essendon supporter, grew up in St. Kilda, then moved out to Mildura, where he ran a dry cleaners for 7 years with his dad. My dad was a phenomenal, because again, he was one of those old dads. When my mum and dad met, mum was 21, dad was 44. My dad was an incredible letter writer. And I always think writing a letter, even if it's just one page, that is a beautiful, random act of kindness. I want to challenge you to do that. Get in and write your letters. Maybe you can do that while you're listening to the show. Hey, I'm going to spin up Seth Schlitter for you in just a moment here on the home stretch. Don't go anywhere.
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0: That'll be $12.45 at the window today. Will that be cash or card?
1: A card, thanks. How much is the order for the guy behind me?
0: Oh, let's see. Looks like they ordered a coffee and a cheese toastie. Total is $10.15.
1: Look, I'll pay for his too.
0: Wow, that is so kind of you. Here's your card back and your receipt.
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Brianna Crawford, Still Waters, her version of Psalm 23. And before that, Seth Schleter with a bit of All In. It's DJ here with you on the home stretch, show number 211. I've just had some messages come in and people want some more Johnny Payne, My Dad stories. Well, what can I say? If you want the stories, I'm happy to tell them. In fact, I think this is confirmation. I've been messing around thinking about starting another podcast. I already have a podcast going at the moment with my son called Popcorn Propaganda. It's where we review movies. 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Also, Open Bible is about to be its own podcast there. Look at that. 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Wherever you get your podcast from, you're going to be able to find your Open Bible there. We're going to get them up pretty soon, hopefully by next week. But we've also, I've got a podcast that'll be starting at the end of the year, but I've been thinking about starting a little short podcast now. I've got a few domains up my sleeve, but I want to start a podcast where I just basically tell stories. You know, it's basically me doing this, but without any, you know, I don't have any commercial breaks. I don't have to play music. I could, instead of a 2 or 3 minute break, or maybe sometimes a 4 minute break, I could do a 20 minute break if I wanted to. You know, like, you know, that's the power of podcasting. But specifically, I want to tell stories about my family, sort of like leaving a legacy for. Maybe my great-great-grandchildren will want to listen to it one day. Probably not. It'll probably all be fed into a machine and just zapped into their brain in the future. But my father, the late, great Johnny Payne, passed away 10 years ago. He would be 100 years old this October, next month. He was born in 1926, the same year as Queen Elizabeth, 1926. Passed away in his 90th year. And he was a believer in the last half of his life. But my dad, I've got so many stories about my wacky and wild dad, and some of them good. Well, most of them good. Some of them a little bit on the strange end, and some of them, oh boy, you know, don't know dad is perfect out there, and don't we know it. But crazy, I mean, just the crazy beginning there. He was a touring musician, comedian, singer, impressionist. He's in Wagga Wagga RSL, and he meets a young waitress. He just 2 weeks after her 21st birthday, and he was 43, going on 44, just had been kicked out from his third marriage. And that's the beginning of my parents right there. That's the incredible story. So, oh, dear. On the back of Father's Day last Sunday, I just I love telling stories about your folks and, just, you know, remembering that legacy there, sort of building the lore that makes you you. Yeah, I think, you know what? I think I'm going to do that as a podcast. That's a deal. That's a deal. Done. Be watching for that. Planet Shakers right now. The Rock, you're on 96.3.

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0: Keep going. It's DJ here with you on the home stretch, and I want to let you know about what we're calling Rack. I don't know if you're going to call it Rack as well, but that's what we've been calling it inside the office here. What is Rack? Well, it stands for Random Acts of Kindness. I mean, we've sort of dropped the O in there, you know what I mean? Random Acts of Kindness. R-A-K, Rack is what we're calling it. This is what we're doing for the next week and a half, is encouraging you to get involved in the community and find ways that you can do a random act of kindness. Now, especially ones that don't cost you any money. I know money's a little bit too tight to mention at the moment, so that's why I've been suggesting writing a letter like my dad used to. I can't tell you how many times I was encouraged when I moved out of home. My folks were up on the Gold Coast. I moved down here to Geelong. And I'm making my way in the world today. You know, I'm down there doing my thing and trying to start a business and work in the church and meeting a young lady that I fall in love with and all this stuff. And then out of the blue, I'd get a letter from my dad. And yes, he did write like a telegram. It was like he was composing a telegram. Son, I hope you are well. Stop. Things are good this week. Stop. I went for a swim. Stop. No, it wasn't as bad as that. But it was a short and to the point, but it was so encouraging just to know my dad was thinking of me and praying for me. And, you know, he was the letters are something that I treasure because he's not around anymore. So I'm encouraging you to write somebody a letter, get involved, someone who you maybe haven't spoken to in a little while, someone who needs some encouragement. And get involved. You can write me a letter. Oh, my goodness, I need all the encouragement you want. We got a little bit of a letter-writing club going here, the dispatch crew that we talk about every now and then. But here's what you need to do. You need to head over to 96.3.com.au, head over to our website, look for the little blue exploding cloud there, Random Acts of Kindness, and get over there and register your random acts of kindness. 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Hey, we've got some more great music on the way. 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And coming up in just a moment, we're going back to the 90s for your CCM time machine. 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
1: 96.3 News Headlines. Good afternoon. In stories making news, the Prime Minister has remembered Blanche Del Puget in federal parliament. The 82-year-old acclaimed author and widow to former PM Bob Hawke passed away overnight. She had been battling breast cancer for some time. A major police raid has taken place at the CFMEU's Brisbane headquarters as part of a multi-state operation with Victorian detectives. A number of plain-clothed officers were seen going in and out of the Bowen Hills facility this morning. The New South Wales Land Minister says legislation to address issues with land claims in the state will go before Parliament next week. There are calls for more clarity, with more than 40,000 claims from local Aboriginal land councils sitting unresolved in New South Wales. And in tennis, Aryna Sabalenka and Jessica Pegula have advanced to the women's semi-finals at the US Open. Frances Tiafoe came from two sets down to beat fellow American Alex Mickelson. I'm Jaden James, and those are the latest news and sport headlines.
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3: With the final check of your roads this evening, you'll be heading up to Melbourne on the Princes Freeway. Nice smooth run into the city, fairly good as well. Outbound over the Westgate Bridge, nice and clear. Still delays up to 10 minutes on Princes Freeway between the Western Ring Road exit and Laverton. And slight delays to south of Werribee as well. Otherwise, a good run back through Geelong. The Ring Road flowing nicely. Latrobe Terrace busy but starting to ease. Shannon Avenue busy down through to Mount Pleasant Road at Highton. Port Arlington Road, a little bit busy east Geelong. Bellarine Highway flowing quite nicely and no delays meantime. The Surf Coast Highway heading on down to Torquay and the Hamilton Midland Highway is heading out of Geelong, all nice and clear too. I'm Jace at your latest traffic on 96.3.
0: And now across Geelong, Werribee and the Surf Coast, it's the 96.3 four-day forecast.
4: How you doing? Let's check in on this weather on your Wednesday night. We're hovering around 11 degrees across the region. Southwesterly winds, partially cloudy tonight with an overnight low of 6. And then tomorrow, Thursday, cloudy and breezy day, 16. Friday, some morning fog about, and then a mostly sunny afternoon, looking at a top of 17. And Saturday, mostly sunny. Get excited. We'll be basking in a glorious 20 degrees.
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4: Hello, hello, hello. Oh, fancy seeing you here for the CCM Time Machine. I see that you too are a person of incredible taste, fine taste, and you love your Christian music. Tonight you love it all the way back from the 90s. And we're going back tonight to the very end, the tail end of the 90s, 1999. Now, if I talked about the music of ska, do you know what ska is? That ska music, which sort of takes a bit of Jamaican, a bit of horns, blends it all together with a little bit of punk, and it goes a little bit all over the place. We've had different waves of ska over the years, and in the 90s, I think they called it the third wave. And part of that was in a Christian group from Orange County. They called themselves the Orange County Supertones. And my goodness, they were absolutely huge in the late 90s. And they released an album called Chase the Sun in 1999. It was massive. It was produced by Steve Hindelong and Derry Doherty. Now, they're not names that probably most of you wouldn't know, but they're absolute giants in my world. Steve Hindelong and Derry Doherty, the geniuses behind the band, the choir, a Christian band that started in the 80s and are still going strong. Absolutely love these guys. And so they teamed up with the OC Supertones and helped them with their album, Chase the Sun. Now, this album sort of was their breakthrough ska moment. Chase the Sun was massive album for him. It had all the big, the call and response horn moments that you loved. Supertones were one of the first bands to really integrate a really active ministry component into their shows, especially in this, this wave of music at the end of the 90s. They were very Bible-based in what they did. And this song, they actually have Crystal Lewis, the incredible singer Crystal Lewis, singing background vocals. It was a massive song amongst youth groups all over the place. I remember running a youth group here in Geelong, and the Supertones were a very loud soundtrack to a lot of the bus trips of that time. So here it is for you. The song is called Away From You. Really big pop song for them. The OC Supertones with Crystal Lewis here for your CCM Time Machine.

0: Taking you back to 1999. That's the OC Supertones teaming up with Crystal Lewis there on backing vocals, Away From You. If you love a bit of that ska music and you've never heard the Supertones, do yourself a favour. They've got quite a few albums back there from the end of the 90s, beginning of the aughts. Great band, great lyrics. Hey, talking about great things, we've got Pastor Justin from the Sunday Slowdown coming up in just a second. Don't go anywhere.
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0: It's your Wednesday night, and like every Wednesday night, we, it's the middle of the week, and I hate it when people call it hump day, because I think every day is a great day, and my proof that every day is a great day, including a Wednesday, is that's the day we have Pastor Justin on the line with us.
4: Woo!
0: Jazzy Jazz, how are you, buddy?
4: Man, I'm more excited now. I thought this was going to be a pretty average piece of radio, but now you've intro'd it, I think it's going to be all right.
0: Well, you hold on to your hats, because I've been busy. You might listen to the show every now and then, and I've got a ongoing bit on the show that I have a invisible in studio band with me called
4: They're fantastic.
0: The Homestretch Cadets are their name, and I've put them to work, and I said, here's the brief. Pastor Justin, busy dad, 5 kids. He jumps on and has a chat with us. Can you come up with a family ties / growing pains style intro for me? And this is what they've come up. They've actually come up with 2, and I want you to choose between them. All right. So here is Pastor Justin's pop in version 1. All right, have a listen.

There's version one. All right, version one. It's got a particular vibe. It's got a particular vibe. Yes. All right, this has got a slightly different vibe, but we're in the same ballpark. I need you to choose between the two. This is version two.

0: All right, that one's a little bit more, you know, probably a little bit earlier in the 80s, you know, for a for a theme song there. I don't know. Do you have a preference, my friend?
1: I'm flabbergasted. I'm stunned. Look, I tell you what. Look, if the words filmed before a live studio audience came after either of those, and if Tony Danza just walked on, and,
0: you are the Tony Danza in this situation. Yeah. You are the Tony.
1: Hey.
0: At the end of our chat, we're going to have Sit Ubu, Sit, good dog. At the end,
1: oh my goodness, we're throwing back to the throwbacks within the throwbacks. Oh my goodness. Sit, Ubu, sit, good dog. Look, the saxophone solo at the end of the first one.
0: Yeah.
1: Took me to a place in my childhood that I really enjoyed.
0: All right.
1: Look, I think I'm going to have the perfect match thinking music to decide.
0: How about this? I will send them both to you, let you have a decent listen, and then next week when you come on, people will know which one you've picked.
1: All right. I'm excited about this, but now I've got...
0: Let you have a decent listen, and then next week when you come on, people will know which one you've picked.
1: Okay. All right.

0: to Brian Duncan for you on your Wednesday night, courtesy of Pastor Justin. He's the star of the Wednesday night bit here, and that's why we've got a theme song cooking in the background with him. But we'll have that fully formed next week. How you been, mate?
1: Oh, look, honestly, you've just thrown me into these moments of like when we've done theme songs for people. We did a thing at Easterfest years and years ago, which was like a game show, and we only ever got to do it once because floods and things and whatever happened. But we got a house band together. We got a bunch of artists from the festival. We packed out one of the tents and we did like a game show, you know, with two sides and quizzes and whatever. And you would have loved it. You would have won every category because it was CCM questions from history and so on and so forth. And then of course, you know, there were singing challenges for the singers and this and that. But one of the fun things that Jared and I got to do was we actually got to do introductory songs for each of the people. And I was thinking, you know, I don't know that anyone's ever done one for me. So, you know, thank you. There you go. You've made my day. What else is going on? Look, it's getting towards the business end of high school in our house. So we've got a year.

0: 12 that's about to finish, which is exciting. We've got a uni student who's about to finish his first undergrad. We've got all sorts of, and then of course, my brain, my pastor leader brain is sort of going, Christmas is coming at me like a Mack truck, which I feel like that every year. So there's a lot of beginnings and endings at the moment, and by the grace of God, we're seeming to enjoy them all.
1: I love it. Well, it's an exciting time. And for us mere mortals who don't think about Christmas or that much until it's right here amongst us, you're a bit of a Christmas dude.
0: Yeah. Well, I mean, it sort of came out of the work that I do in church life, and being a musician, I got involved very early with carols. My first carols, I was 7 years old. I played the cornet in the Warrigal Brass Band in the middle of the municipal park on the back of a truck. So that was exciting.
1: The taste was there and you were done. That was it.
0: That was it. I really didn't want to do it again, and then I did it every year for the next 40. But no, I've done all sorts of things, choirs and all sorts of things, and each year I know the power of gathering people and around the story of Christmas, but also gathering musicians and singers and artists around the creative outputs that you can get together. So each year I try to scale it to the environment that I'm in.
1: Yep.
0: Yeah, and not stress myself out too much. And my family can tell you whether I managed to achieve that or not. but yeah, I have actually written a lot of Christmas stuff. And actually, if you look on my Justin Michael music stuff, you'll find four or five of the Christmas songs that I took through to sort of a releasable quality as well. So yeah, I've always loved it. Did I just answer the question? I think I made up the question. You did.
1: And that's always led me. I mean, one of the things, if I put my, you know, music record label producer hat on, I'm amazed that you haven't released a Christmas album yet.
0: Well, you know, honestly, and here's the rub is that because I'm not a touring musician, because I don't do those things, there's really no point in spending lots of money to create the studio versions of these songs. So many of them exist in the moment. They just exist for the production they were written for, and that's that. But yeah, if somebody out there sort of thinks, hey, we need another local pastor to sing a few songs and wants to fund the album, you know, feel free.
1: Let's go. I will leave you with this. I know you've got to run, and thank you for your time tonight, but how many songs have you written for a Christmas production that only live inside your head or on a scrap piece of paper somewhere, like have never been recorded, have never been released? How many do you reckon off the top of your head?
0: There'd be dozens, mate.
1: Dozens.
0: I think so.
1: Again, please, anybody out there, we've got to record this album. It's an album waiting to go. Come on. Christmas album. I'd love to see it. As per usual, love your work. I'll send you those jingles. You can decide which one you want to, who you want to be Tony Danza for, which jingle will be yours. And we'll see.
0: Can I be Michael J. Fox too? I was thinking Michael J. Fox, the younger version of him.
1: Yeah, as long as you can slide across on your wheelie chair in your bedroom while you're doing advanced math homework and then hit the table and in success because you've got the answer right.
0: You and I visually know exactly where we are right now. That's incredible. I'm going to go watch some, oh my goodness.
1: Some family ties. Off we
0: Alex
1: go. Hey, we'll see you on Sunday. Slow down. Thanks, Justin.

0: 96.3 News, sponsored by Heathdale Christian College, Werribee and Melton.
1: In this bulletin, the US warning Australia over proposed social media laws and students falling behind in reading skills. With the details, I'm Jaden James. The Albanese government has brushed aside concerns from the US about Australia's growing tech regulation. The latest measure would allow social media users to opt out of algorithms that drive content to an individual's feed. Companies that fail to comply or remove harmful content from their platforms will face fines of $100 million, but America is warning against the proposed rules. Communications Minister Anna Coels has told News 24 Australia acts in its own national interest.
2: I haven't been approached by the US Consul General on this topic in my time as Minister for Communications.
1: Nationals leader Matt Canavan believes the legislation goes much further and could stifle genuine free speech. Australian students have recorded their worst ever reading and maths results in a major global study. The Program for International Student Assessment is undertaken by Year 9 pupils every 3 years. It tests science and maths in industrialised countries. The OECD's Director of Education, Andreas Schleicher, has told the BBC overall reading across participating countries had the biggest fall amid increasing reliance on digital technology.
3: In a decade, we've lost about 2 school years in the capability of young people to read complex texts, in the capability of young people to navigate ambiguity, to relate different pieces of information.
1: Australia's classroom disruption also remains among the worst in the world, according to the report. Dodgy tobacco shops in Victoria will be shut down and publicly named and shamed under tough new laws in effect today. Theo Ficari, CEO of the Australian Association of Convenience Stores, says there are no more excuses.
4: So an authorised officer or a police officer goes into one of these stores and they find illegal tobacco or vapes. On the spot, they are able to issue a brief notice. The people in the store will be asked to leave by the police. They will shut the door and they will stick a big fluoro sticker on the front door saying this premises has been shut down for 90 days.
1: Victorian business owners who ignore closure orders face fines of up to $2.5 million. A storm has erupted at an elite Brisbane Christian school after a young gospel worker preached on sin and hell to students. He insists he never mentioned homosexuality, but that was the accusation across the St. Peter's Lutheran College community, prompting the school to condemn his sermon. Christian commentator George Christensen gave Vision Radio his advice for the school.
5: My message to the parents would be, if you don't like your children receiving the fundamental messages of the Christian faith, perhaps you ought to reconsider sending your children to a Christian school. We are not here as some sort of place where you can just take the niceties of the Christian religion. We're here to form young Christian people.
1: He said St. Peter and Martin Luther would approve. To sport, Daly Cherry Evans has laid bare his ambition to win one more final premiership before leaving the NRL. The veteran Roosters halfback is joining Hull FC in the Super League at the end of this season. He says he's determined to add another premiership to the one he won with Manly in his debut season of 2011.
6: Make no mistake that my desire to win a premiership here in these remaining games is something that I want more than anything. So I'm really clear on that. I'm really focused on that.
1: The Roosters are playing in a qualifying final with the Panthers this Sunday. And in tennis, after a four-hour-long match, Ben Shelton is through to the US Open semifinals, beating Carlos Alcaraz with 3 sets. Shelton will now face Francis Tiafoe. That's the latest Vision National News. I'm Jaden James.
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8: With the final check your roads this evening, you'll be heading up to Melbourne on the Princes Freeway. Nice smooth run into the city, fairly good as well. Outbound over the Westgate Bridge, nice and clear. Still delays up to 10 minutes on Princes Freeway between the Western Ring Road exit and Laverton. And slight delays just south of Werribee as well. Otherwise, a good run back through Geelong. The Ring Road flowing nicely. Latrobe Terrace busy but starting to ease. Shannon Avenue busy down through to Mount Pleasant Road at Highton. Port Arlington Road, a little bit busy east Geelong. Bellarine Highway flowing quite nicely and no delays meantime. The Surf Coast Highway heading on down to Torquay and the Hamilton Midland Highway is heading out of Geelong, all nice and clear too. I'm Jace at your latest traffic on 96.3.
9: And now across Geelong, Werribee and the Surf Coast, it's the 96.3 four-day forecast.
10: Good evening. Let's check in on this Wednesday night weather. We're hanging on to 11 degrees right now. We've got some southwesterly winds and a partially cloudy night. Overnight low of 6. Tomorrow, Thursday, cloudy, breezy day, 16. Friday, some morning fog about, and then a mostly sunny afternoon, 17, and then Saturday, get excited. It's going to be mostly sunny, and we'll be basking in a glorious 20 degrees.
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10: Our verse of the day is Proverbs chapter 3 and verse 27. I'm going to give you verse 28 as well. Do not withhold from those who deserve it when it's in your power to help them. If you can help your neighbor now, don't say, come back tomorrow and then I'll help you. This is a great thought. In the ancient world, the concept of a neighbor was often narrowed down to someone who was on your own clan or your own status. Solomon Wisdom breaks this inward focus, asserting that if you have the resources to help someone, then do it. John Calvin wrote, it's not enough to merely avoid doing harm. The law of love requires us to be active benefactors, utilizing the gifts God has placed in our hands to assist our neighbor when we have the power to do so. You can read about that in Proverbs 3, verse 27.
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10: How are you doing on this Wednesday night? If you haven't heard, or you statisticians out there and record keepers, it's show number 211 of the home stretch with yours truly, DJ Payne. And I've got the fantastic, the incredible, the invisible and imaginary home stretch cadets in here with me, ready to play. Very smooth tonight, fellas, very smooth. See their dance moves while they play. Nigel, the band leader here, is looking particularly hip. Very, very smooth. All right, now this is just what we need on a Wednesday night. I'll tell you what else we need here on a Wednesday night. We're going to do a couple of birthdays this day in history. Got a couple of great birthdays to shout out for you. And I might even play a bit of my new random game that pops up every now and then. A Who Am I birthday edition. See if you can guess whose birthday it is. No cheating, no looking, no Googling, all right? Later on, we're doing our game of the night. It's a Wednesday night, so it's by the book. We're playing by the book on a Wednesday night. And excitedly getting into Open Bible, the book of Genesis. Now, I've been saying it's probably going to take a month or so to get through the book of Genesis. Was I completely way off? I've gone through, I did some sort of, you know, working out if I could skip this chapter, do this, do that. And it was actually my two sons, when I was explaining the book of Genesis, they heard me reading it and getting prepared for the show. And they said, oh, new Open Bible, Dad. I said, yeah, because, I mean, they're too cool to listen to. 96.3, I hate to, you know, teenagers. I mean, you know what you're going to do? You don't listen to your dad on 96.3. That's the most uncool thing you could do. So they were asking me about what are you doing next? I said, the book of Genesis. And they go, okay, great. I said, yeah, I'm just working out the schedule. I'm going to skip a few chapters here and there and maybe not read out a genealogy. And they looked at me horrified look in their eyes. What, Papa? You are going to skip a verse? What's going on? So they convicted me. So you know what? I've gone back to the drawing board, looking at how long it's going to take us to get through the entire book of Genesis, genealogies and all. I reckon we're going to be in here. Let me say it. We'll be in here till December. This is the plan. We'll be in here till December, the book of Genesis. And I, for one, am happy about that because it's an incredible book. We'll be kicking into Genesis chapter 2 at 8 o'clock tonight. Now, in just a minute, the brand new one from the brand new album coming out any second now for King & Country, the new single, What If I Told You, playing it next here on the home stretch.
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0: On the days you're struggling to believe it, on the nights you're falling all to pieces, you can bring your lonely heart to Jesus. What if I told you that I believe it?
1: Not just another station, not just another song. This is 96.3, the heart of Geelong and the Bellarine. You're the

is the Papmeister himself, Mr. Alexander Pappas, good friend of the show, with his track Hands Up. It's DJ here with you on the home straight. And we're going to play a brand new game that could appear at any moment, a new game that could appear any moment at any night. It's just a roaming game. We used to play it quite a lot. In fact, when we first started, we did a bit of happy birth play every night of the week, but I've sort of changed it around a little bit. And I've got a Who Am I? Who Am I birthday edition. Having their birthday today, I've got some clues for you. You try to figure out who is the birthday, this celebrity birthday, and I think you'll know them. If you listen to 96.3 a lot, you'll know them. Born on this day in 1991 in Louisiana, in a little town called Lafayette, Louisiana. This singer, she grew up in a musical family. Her dad was a musician, and she learned to sing by mimicking jazz legends on the radio, like Ella Fitzgerald. She was also homeschooled for most of her childhood. Any guesses yet? No? Okay, we'll keep on going. So she's turning 35. She appeared on a singing competition show in 2012, didn't win, didn't even get into the final rounds. So she went back to leading worship at her local church, and that's where she sort of discovered herself, really, really had a bit of a breakthrough spiritually and musically. She got involved with an Australian producer in Nashville, and in 2018, she had a breakout hit record. Absolutely huge. Any guesses yet? Turning 35, we play her a lot. Okay, give you some more. Her voice, she's been compared to Adele. She's been compared to Amy Winehouse. They call her voice rich, smoky, gospel-infused, smooth. She's won multiple Grammy Awards. She's had songs like You Say and Rescue. Been crossover hits on the mainstream radio. Can you guess who it is? She once said, I write songs for people who've never set foot in a church and I lead worship in my hometown whenever I get a chance. She's turning 35 today. It is. Have you guessed it? That's right. It's Lauren Daigle. Lauren Daigle's birthday today, turning only 35. She's just a whippersnapper. Let's have a listen to one of my favourite songs of Lauren's, The Birthday Girl. This is Kaleidoscope Jesus. I've got another birthday to share with you, but no Googling. We'll do it after this.

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1: Smoke is a silent killer, which is deadliest at night when you are sleeping. 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It's now law for all homes, including rental properties, to have at least one approved smoke alarm installed. And it's the owner's responsibility, not the tenant's. Failure to install an alarm could result in fines of up to $500, or it could also cost the ultimate price, someone's life.
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0: Matthew West with Back to Jesus. DJ here with you on the home stretch, and I've got another birthday. Who am I for you? We just did the lovely Lauren Daigle. Now we're going to a funny man who's turning 60 today. His birthday today, shares it with Lauren Daigle, the 9th of September. He was born 60 years ago today in New York City, and he has become one of the biggest comedy hit makers of all time. He was on Saturday Night Live, SNL, for quite a few years, and that's where he became famous. He went off and started making his own films, created a film company, and he is still going strong. He loves to use a lot of the same people on all of his films. All right, have you guessed who it is? I've got another guess for you, another hint for you. He likes to play, this is a quirky one, a lot of the characters in his movies end with the letter Y. Their name ends in the letter Y. He's played Happy. He's played Nikki. He's played Bobby, Robbie, Billy. And he's a lot of fun. He's a Jewish fella, big family man, comedian, actor, producer. He's got his own company called Happy Madison, which comes from two of the names of his films. Let's just have a little listen. If you haven't guessed it yet, let's have a listen to an audio bit of one of my favorite parts of one of my favorite films of his of all time. Do you remember this? And can you work out whose birthday it is?
1: I had an accident.
2: You had an accident? What does that mean?
3: Goo!
2: Oh, I know. Okay. Don't worry, buddy. You hang tight. I'll be right back.
1: Hey, look, everybody. Billy peed his pants.
3: Of course I peed my pants. Everybody my age pees their pants. It's the coolest.
1: Really?
3: Yes! You ain't cool unless you pee your pants.
1: Wow. Hey, man, Ernie pees pants, too.
4: All right.
5: If peeing your pants is cool, consider me Miles Davis.
3: Oh, that was the grossest thing I've ever heard in my life. Let's go!
0: Of course, the fella's birthday is Adam Sandler, the actor, comedian, funny man. He turns 60 today, and that was from the film Billy Madison, one of his early ones there. That and Happy Gilmore are the two films that, oh, make me laugh. I remember seeing that for the first time in the cinemas. I know, I'm that old. I saw that Billy Madison in cinemas, and that particular scene that we just heard with the old lady saying, well, if peeing your pants is cool, consider me Miles Davis. I think I fell off my chair laughing. That really tickled me, that one. I thought it was great. And it's a very touching scene. It actually has a moral to the story, not wanting his little friend to be made fun of there, you know, helping his mate out there. You know the scene if you've seen the movie. Happy birthday, Mr. Adam Sandler. Right now, Rua Young and Kuduku with Runnin' on the home stretch.

0: Well, one of my favourite parts of doing this breakfast show is knowing that you and I get to start the day off together. Woo! It is not at all feeling like a job. It just feels like I get to hang out with all of my favourites. That's you included. So thank you for showing up today. Whether you've woken up full of energy, you're carrying a few heavy things into your today, I'm just glad that you're here. Come as you are.
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2: 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Good afternoon. In stories making news, the Prime Minister has remembered Blanche Del Puget in federal parliament. The 82-year-old acclaimed author and widow to former PM Bob Hawke passed away overnight. She had been battling breast cancer for some time. A major police raid has taken place at the CFMEU's Brisbane headquarters as part of a multi-state operation with Victorian detectives. A number of plain-clothed officers were seen going in and out of the Bowen Hills facility this morning. The New South Wales Land Minister says legislation to address issues with land claims in the state will go before Parliament next week. There are calls for more clarity, with more than 40,000 claims from local Aboriginal land councils sitting unresolved in New South Wales. And in tennis, Aryna Sabalenka and Jessica Pegula have advanced to the women's semi-finals at the US Open. Frances Tiafoe came from two sets down to beat fellow American Alex Mickelson. I'm Jaden James, and those are the latest news and sport headlines.
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4: With the final check of your roads this evening, you'll be heading up to Melbourne on the Princes Freeway. Nice smooth run into the city, fairly good as well. Outbound over the Westgate Bridge, nice and clear. Still delays up to 10 minutes on Princes Freeway between the Western Ring Road exit and Laverton. And slight delays just south of Werribee as well. Otherwise, a good run back through Geelong. The Ring Road flowing nicely. Latrobe Terrace busy but starting to ease. Shannon Avenue busy down through to Mount Pleasant Road at Highton. Port Arlington Road, a little bit busy east Geelong. Bellarine Highway flowing quite nicely and no delays meantime. The Surf Coast Highway heading on down to Torquay and the Hamilton Midland Highway is heading out of Geelong, all nice and clear too. I'm Jace at your latest traffic on 96.3.
5: And now across Geelong, Werribee and the Surf Coast, it's the 96.3 four-day forecast.
6: Alrighty, let's check in on your Wednesday night weather one final time. We're just a whisker of 10 degrees across Geelong. We've got some southwesterly winds, partially cloudy night, overnight low of 6. Tomorrow, Thursday, cloudy and breezy day 16. Friday, some morning fog about, a mostly sunny afternoon 17. And Saturday, mostly sunny. We'll be basking in the glorious weather with a top of 20 degrees.
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6: How you doing on this Wednesday night, the 9th of September? Can I do a little bit of a story time with your old mate DJ Payne? Can we do that? All right, gather around the wireless as I tell you a story. We'll go back 8 years, but the story also involves what's happening around Australia tomorrow. Now, if you didn't know, if you're not aware, tomorrow across Australia is Are You OK Day. Are You OK Day is a day that we have decided to ask our fellow Aussies, our fellow workmates, friends, family, whoever we have, our neighbours, are you okay? You know, and don't just settle with it. Yeah, mate, I'm fine. All good, brother. We want to go a little bit deeper. Now, here's where the story kicks in. I think it was, what is it now, 2018, so that's 8 years ago, back when long-time listeners might remember this, good old Gosha and I were doing the brekkie show together here at 96.3. And we decided to do something around Are You OK Day. You know, we dedicated the whole show to it in the morning. We had experts on the show. And it was the first time the station did something around Are You OK Day. And God bless, we had a few, long-time listeners to 96.3, beautiful people, great people, ring up and basically challenge us and say, listen, why are you doing something that is secular? This isn't Christian. This is a, like a, you know, in their words, it was a like a government propaganda thing. Like, you know, are you okay? This is not something we should be doing as a Christian station. And it was a wonderful chance to be able to talk with them. And I can, from memory, I think out of the three people that weren't too happy about it, two of them came around to our way of thinking, which was lovely. But I got to explain to them. And if you have any apprehension around a day like this, let me explain my thinking around something like Are You Okay Day. I think days like this that the culture and the government serve up to us as Aussie citizens, I think this is a gift to us in the church. I think this is an incredible gift. What an opportunity. What a, you don't look a gift horse in the mouth, you know, type of thing. What an opportunity. I can tell you from firsthand experience in different industries that I've worked in on Are You Okay Day, I've been able to go to people, neighbours and friends and other work colleagues and say, hey, it's Are You Okay Day. How you doing? And we get into a deeper conversation. And I tell you, 9 times out of 10, that deeper conversation gives me the platform to say, hey, well, this is what I do when I'm not okay. I go to my Saviour. I go to my Lord. I go to Jesus. And we've had a great conversation being able to talk around the Word of God. So I think it's a great opportunity. So tomorrow, when you hear us talking about Are You Okay Day on 96.3, look, don't get, you know, if you've got a second thought around it, I want to assure your mind, we're grabbing hold of this opportunity here at 96.3 and saying, you know what, we can make this something that we can point people back to Jesus about. Because we know that the real way, the only way to be really okay is in a right relationship with Jesus Christ. And I think on days like this, we get a sneaky opportunity to do that in the culture. So looking forward to tomorrow, Are You Okay Day. Go look it up, Are You Okay. So it's four letters, the letter R, the letter U, the letter O, the letters OK. If you search for that, a lot of information will come up, and it's actually really helpful and a beautiful organisation behind it. So I encourage you to get involved at work, at school, at uni, wherever you are, and pray for an opportunity that you might be able to speak into it with your faith. Anyway, that's my thinking there. Coming up in just a little bit, we've got our game of the night by the book. Ooh, Matt Marr before that. Gonna be all right here on the home stretch.

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0: One of my favourite ones on the radio at the moment, Ethan Beer. He's a young fella from the Gold Coast doing great stuff. And Joe L. Barnes, one of my favourite worship dudes from Kentucky, USA. And that's the song, Only One That Matters. Hey, it's time for a game where we go from level one, which is the popcorn Christian, all the way up to level five, the super saint. Are you ready?
1: By the book. It's by the book. In the Bible, take a look by the book.
0: It's our game every Wednesday night, and I have to admit, I think it's my favourite one of the night at the moment. Five different levels, each one progressively harder as I give you multiple choices Bible trivia. All right, we start very simple. The level one, the popcorn question. Are you ready? Level one, which queen famously risked her life in the Bible to approach the Persian king to save her people, the Jewish people? Was it A, Queen Vashti, B, Queen Esther, C, Queen Jezebel, or D, Queen Athalia? Who was the queen that risked her life to approach the Persian king? Who was it? Obviously, I know you're screaming out the answer. Esther, according to Esther chapter 4, verse 16, that's her name. Queen Esther was the one. All right, let's go to level two, the Sunday schooler. What did Jesus use to heal the blind man in Bethsaida, according to Mark chapter 8? Don't look it up. You've got to guess it here. Was it A, mud and spit, B, a touch of his hand, C, just a prayer alone, or D, a clay cloth device? What was used by Jesus to heal the blind man of Bethsaida? Which one was it? Mud and spit, a touch of his hand, prayer alone, or a clay cloth? It was, of course, mud and spittle. Or just mud and spit, if you, depending on the translation you've got there, according to Mark chapter 8. Level three, the Bible Belt reader. In what book? What book? In the book of what in the Old Testament? What was the name of the official who served as the king's cupbearer before he was sent to oversee the rebuilding of the walls of Jerusalem? The book is named after him. Which is the name of the person? Is it Joshua? Is it Zerubbabel? Is it Ezra? Or is it Nehemiah? Joshua, Zerubbabel, Ezra, Nehemiah. Who was the king's cupbearer before he was sent to oversee the rebuilding of the walls? As my Indian friends would say, it's Nehemiah. That's right, Nehemiah right there. Nehemiah, we read about it in chapter one. Level four, the seminary dropout. Getting a little bit harder here. What was the name of the Moabite city where the king of Moab offered his son as a burnt offering on the wall, causing the Israelites to withdraw in horror? What was the Moabite city, was the name?

of the Moabite city, where King of Moab offered his own son as a burnt offering? Was it in Kir Hareseth? Was it in Dibon? Was it in Medeba? Or was it in Aurora? Where was it? In 2 Kings chapter 3, you'll find this story. Moabite city, where the king of Moab offered his own son as a burnt offering, and the Israelites were not too impressed. Was it the town of Kir Hareseth, Dibon, Medeba, or Aroa? It was Kir Hareseth is the correct answer. I don't know if that's the correct way to pronounce it, but that at least is the answer there. Last question for the night, the Super Saint, level 5. In the book of 1 Kings, what was the name of the prophet who was deceived by an old prophet from Bethel, resulting in him being killed by a lion after he ate food in a place where God had specifically forbidden him to eat? It's a crazy story. In 1 Kings 13, don't look it up just yet, 1 Kings 13, what was the name of the prophet who was deceived by the old prophet from Bethel? So what was the younger prophet's name? Was it Ahijah? Was it Micaiah? Was it Shemaiah? Or was it the man of God who was from Judah? All right, four different options there. Ahijah, Micaiah, Shemaiah, or the man of God who was from Judah. The prophet who was deceived, the Lord never gives us his name. He's just the man of God from the place of Judah, according to 1 Kings 13. I tell you, it's a great story. Go reread it. I think it is powerful. All right, there we go. That is how we play by the book. How did you go? Did you get them all right? Did you get any of them right? Let me know. I'd love to hear from you. Hey, we've got some music and then we've got Open Bible. We're going into the book of Genesis chapter 2 tonight. So get ready. I'm there.

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1: G'day, it's DJ Payne here for episode 3 of Open Bible, the book of Genesis. 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Or maybe you're even watching this over on the YouTube channel. Thank you very much. I appreciate your time as we start this journey into the book of Genesis. Now, last night we started and read Genesis 1 and the first couple of verses of Genesis 2. I just want to give you a little bit of a previously on the book of Genesis. We read that God created everything out of nothing, the heavens and the earth. It all begins with Him. He brought order and filled the world with life. He made humanity, male and female, in His image, part of His design order. And He declares everything good. He rests on the seventh day. And throughout Genesis, I want to remind you that we're going to be chasing after four big themes. And I've tried to make them a little bit more simple for you to remember. God rules is the first theme. He creates, He establishes what is good. God promises is point number two. We'll follow the promise of a savior through the family line that leads us to Jesus. And third point is God chooses and He preserves. He gathers a people and He blesses them to reach the nations. And finally, the fourth point is God fulfills His purposes. Even human wrongdoing cannot defeat God's plans. So that's the theme that we want to keep on remembering, the themes as we go through the book of Genesis. We're going to take a short break. On the other side of this, we're going to start reading Genesis chapter 2 in verse 4 here on Open Bible.

back on Open Bible. It's the book of Genesis, and this is episode 3. In Genesis chapter 1, we have a wide, big, aerial view of creation. And here in chapter 2, we're going to zoom in a little bit. We're going to find out what God has planned. We're going to sort of see what is good before it all goes wrong. So let's read Genesis chapter 2, starting in verse 4. I'm going to read down to the end in verse 25. I'm reading from the New Living Translation, and I'll be doing that throughout this entire series. Genesis 2, verse 4. This is the account of the creation of the heavens and the earth. When the Lord, Yahweh, God made the earth and the heavens, neither wild plants nor grains were growing on the earth, for the Lord, Yahweh God, had not yet sent rain to water the earth. And there were no people to cultivate the soil. Instead, springs came up from the ground and watered all the land. Then the Lord, Yahweh God, formed the man from the dust of the ground. He breathed the breath of life into man's nostrils, and the man became a living person. And then the Lord God planted a garden in Eden, in the east, and there he placed the man he had made. The Lord God made all sorts of trees grow up from the ground, trees that were beautiful and that produced delicious fruit. In the middle of the garden, he placed the tree of life and the tree of the knowledge of good and evil. A river flowed from the land of Eden, watering the garden and then dividing into four branches. The first branch, called the Pishon, flowed around the entire land of Havilah, where gold is found. The gold of that land is exceptionally pure. Aromatic resin and onyx stone are also found there. The second branch is called the Gihon, flowed around the entire land of Cush. The third branch, called the Tigris, flowed east of the land of Ashur. And the fourth branch is called the Euphrates. The Lord, Yahweh God, placed the man in the Garden of Eden to tend and watch over it. But the Lord God warned him, "You may freely eat of the fruit of every tree in the garden except the tree of the knowledge of good and evil. If you eat its fruit, you are sure to die." And then the Lord God said, "It is not good for the man to be alone. I will make a helper who is just right for him." So the Lord God formed from the ground all the wild animals and all the birds of the sky. He brought them to the man to see what he would call them. And the man chose a name for each one. He gave names to all the livestock, all the birds of the sky, and all the wild animals. But still, there was no helper just right for him. So the Lord God caused the man to fall into a deep sleep. And while the man slept, the Lord God took out one of the man's ribs and closed up the opening. And then the Lord Yahweh God made a woman from the rib, and he brought her to the man. "At last," the man exclaimed, "this one is bone from my bone and flesh from my flesh. She will be called woman because she was taken from man." And this explains why a man leaves his father and mother and is joined to his wife, and the two are united into one. Now the man and his wife were both naked, but they felt no shame. We've just read Genesis chapter 2 from verse 4 to verse 25. Let's take a quick moment. We'll come back and we'll break this down together on Open Bible.

And welcome back. It's DJ Payne here on Open Bible, episode 3 in the book of Genesis. We've just finished Genesis chapter 2. Let's have a quick bullet point look at what we've just read. God forms man out of the dust of the earth and breathes life into him. God plants a garden and puts the man in it to look after it. He generously gives him delicious fruit and trees to eat from, but also a prohibition not to touch the tree of good and evil. He sees that man is alone, and it's not good that man is alone. So he creates a suitable helper for him, and this is woman. And the man is thrilled with God's creation. And the passage in Genesis 2 closes with the concept of marriage being designed by God, and that it is a beautiful pattern for us, and that in this ideal state in the garden, the man and the woman were naked and not ashamed. So some of the thoughts I want to bring home to you that God is still breathing life into us. Everything that we have is God breathed, but God also appoints us and entrusts us to his work. And work is a good thing. That's what we read in Genesis 2. God's generosity does not, mean that he is not full of authority. So God gives an abundance to man, but he also gives a prohibition. He says, you can have everything here, but just not this. And the question I think we can ask from that is, will we be ready to accept God's gifts of all his generosity, but we also have to accept his commands as well? And then also the final point I want to bring out is that God gives us marriage. He shapes marriage. It's his idea, and he calls us to honor one another. Now, I want to take note that if you're not married, you're single, whether by choice or not by choice, that's okay as well. We can still honor marriage and the concept of marriage, no matter what state we're in. Okay, next, I want to look at some of the perspectives that other thinkers and theologians have looked at over the time around this passage. John Calvin wrote about Genesis 1 and 2 back to back. He says, the two accounts are not at odds. The first chapter describes the structure of the world, while the second brings us into the garden to show the specific dignity and duties of the man and the woman. It is the same God viewed from two different heights. That's in John Calvin's commentary on Genesis. And then R.C. Sproul, one of my favorites, says, the focus on Genesis chapter 2 is on humankind and its role in the design of God. The combination of the names of Yahweh and Elohim declares that the powerful God of the cosmos, who created by only a word, is also the condescending God who created the human race tenderly and carefully, as a potter might shape a vessel. I love that. I love that. And lastly tonight, I just want to bring you a little bit of my thinking around reading this passage. What jumped out at me? I think I see a pattern here right for the very first man, that God is generous and gives him so much, but there's sort of a deal going on here. I'll give you all of this, but this is off limits here. I've got a command here that I want you to keep. It's very basic for Adam. And then I look at my own life and I thank God for all the gifts, all the generosity that he has showered on me, my family, my loved ones, my abilities, or everything that he's given me. I'm very thankful for all of that. But when there's a command of God in his word that sort of rubs up against my desires, I tend to go, maybe I need a second opinion here. What's going on? How can I get around this? And I think that's true of all of us. I'm thinking of the areas of my life that I want God to be generous on, but I don't want him to have any claim on. And I'm trying to bring them up in my mind. I can think of a few straight away, and I'm bringing them up and confessing them to God and say, God, you're the God of everything, including the things that I want to keep for myself. I need to bring them to you. So I encourage you to maybe go through that same process. Is there something that God has given you? Is there things in your life that you're not wanting to keep under his command? Confess and bring them forward to him. Listen, and if you think that's
too much. I've got too much that I failed on here, DJ. Let me tell you that you're not beyond the reach of Jesus. Genesis shows us that we were made for goodness. In Romans, we see a picture of the Savior who obeyed where Adam failed. So we can't undo yesterday, but we can come to Christ today. Whatever it is that we've got, we can bring it to Him. And that's, I think, what we were designed for in the very start, to bring it all to God and to live under His command. So I'm going to encourage you. I know that we're just at the very beginning, and soon we're going to see the threads of Jesus through this incredible book, but it's not too early to start turning to Jesus now. That's my encouragement to you tonight, or whenever you're listening to this on Open Bible. Thank you so much for your time tonight. I'll see you back here for our next episode as we go through Genesis chapter 3. And I'll warn you right now, it's all going to go wrong. All right. Thanks for listening.

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5: While the rest of the world is off chasing recognition and success, one of the most wonderful things we can get involved in is Secret Service, just flying under the radar into people's hearts. Hi, I'm Bernie Diamond and welcome to the program today as we take another look at your life from a different perspective. Sometimes in a quiet moment over a cup of tea in that comfortable chair in my study, I'll get to thinking about my life and the people along the way who've really mattered. You know, the people who've had an input into my life and whom I hold dear and special. And amongst all those people, there are just a few, just a handful, who are so incredibly special to me. My wife, of course, some close friends, my mentor of 20 years, Graham, the pastor of my first church I ever attended, Phil, less than a dozen of them. I'm sure you're the same. There are just a few really special people in your life whom you hold dear. Anyhow, I was sitting and thinking over my cuppa. What makes them so special? I mean, what's the common thread that runs through each of those relationships? Why is it that those people are so special to me? In a sense, the answer to that question is not surprising. But it is profound. You see, the answer is that each one of them in their own way have served me so powerfully. They've had an input into my life, a secret service hidden away that other people haven't seen. Jackie is the most wonderful wife to me. She supports me in so many ways. I have to tell you, you will never get her into the studio. You'll never get her to speak on a mic. You'll never get her up on a stage to speak. It is just not her. But every time I get behind the mic, she's part of that. See, her service is a secret service. Her support and her encouragement and all the hard work and all the organising she does, it's hidden. You don't get to see that. It's secret. Pastor Phil, the pastor of the first church I attended, served me so incredibly, so sacrificially. God used him to lay the foundations of my faith. Not just through what he taught from the pulpit, which was brilliant, but just how the man lived his life, how he sacrificed, how humble he was to serve me and all the other members of the church. A guy called Graham, my mentor of 20 years, who came into my life when I was a very bright and precocious 20-something and moulded me and shaped me and imparted his wisdom to me. I could go on, and over and over again, it's the same with each of these really special people. They've done things to serve me in secret. They were instruments in God's hand that God used to mold me and shape me and turn me into someone that was useful to him. It's a service they performed in secret. No public recognition, no trumpets, no fanfare, no lights, no limelight. They just did it. And they keep on doing it. The people who prepared to pay the price to serve me and to support me and to be honest with me. And you know something? There was a cost to that for them. There's always a cost when we serve people in secret. See, let me tell you a little secret. I wouldn't share this with anyone else. Just you. Don't tell anyone. I am not always so easy to serve. See, I'm a human just like you, and I have my good days and my not-so-good days. And when those people just get on and quietly and faithfully support me and encourage me and have input to my life and give me frank advice and care for me as a person, they demonstrate something, a kind of faithful love. And they don't do it for recognition. See, I really believe in our society we are such recognition junkies. We're into success and reward and achievement. We set goals, we plan, we succeed, we reap the rewards. That is so at odds with this notion of Secret Service flying under the radar of public recognition into the hearts and the lives of the people around us. One of the best known things that Jesus ever said was this: do unto others as you would have them do unto you. Just about everyone's heard that. Do unto others as you would have them do unto you. And it sounds simple enough, but what an incredible cost there is to that. My mum, for a couple of decades now, has been caring for my sister who suffers from schizophrenia. Now, my mum is well into her 70s. What a cost. Or a parent who persists faithfully with an incredibly difficult teenager. Or a work colleague who stands quietly up for someone who can't defend themselves or compensates for someone's failure quietly without anyone noticing. Do unto others as you would have them do unto you is such an easy thing to say. It's such a costly thing to do. Isn't it just easier to step over the top of someone or get your own way or get the recognition and the success and reap the rewards? I mean, after all, to the victor go the spoils. The Apostle Paul put it like this. He said, "You, my brothers and sisters, were called to be free. But don't use your freedom to indulge this sinful nature. Rather, serve one another in love." The entire law is summed up in a single command: love your neighbor as yourself. If you keep on biting and devouring each other, watch out, for you'll be destroyed by one another. See, that's why I just don't think this whole recognition junkie thing works at all. I mean, I know it's on just about every TV program and every TV advertisement and the movies we watch, they all scream at us. Be who you want to be. Do what you want to do. Achieve, succeed, be beautiful and wealthy and all that stuff. But if I have a me at the center of the universe attitude and you have a you at the center of the universe attitude, well, you don't have to be Einstein to figure out it's going to be a pretty ugly world. And it is out there. There are so many people who are into life just for what they can get out of it, just for the success and the recognition and the reward and the fame. See, my hunch is that this zeitgeist of me, me, me just doesn't work. It's a con invented by human greed. It's insidious. It's something that grabs each one of us at times in our lives. My life was completely turned around by Jesus, the Son of God, who said, "I didn't come to be served, I came to serve." That was the most amazing revelation for me when I became a servant, that all of a sudden my life was fulfilled. There was a richness and a meaning. And all that time, I've been trying to fill myself up with stuff and success and recognition, and I had all of those things. It just never filled me up. It always left me with that hungry, empty feeling. See, my service is doing exactly what I'm doing now, not chasing the big dollars at the top end of town in my consulting practice, but using the gifts that God's given me to serve you today and tomorrow and the next day. And I tell you, there is such an incredible joy for me in doing that, in flying under the radar of the big fanfares and the big conferences, all that stuff, into the hearts and the lives of people that God's called me to touch with his love, this secret service. It's so contrary to the fame and recognition the world offers. But you know something? It rings true, doesn't it? It rings pure and true in our hearts. Do unto others as you would have them do unto you, no matter what the cost. It's exactly a kind of Jesus thing, I think. Before I go, I'd just like to remind you that if you have a prayer need, we would absolutely love to pray for you, because the only sort of prayer that the Bible teaches about is the sort that has powerful results. Just let that sink in. The only sort of prayer the Bible teaches about is the sort that has powerful results. So if you'd like us to pray with you, in fact, if you'd like our whole prayer community to pray with you, stop by online at powerfulprayer.org to share your prayer request. It's completely confidential. Your name won't be displayed. And in fact, while you're there, perhaps you could pray for one or two others as well and leave them a word or two of encouragement. You can be such a mighty blessing to so many others by supporting them in prayer. God's word says that the prayer of the righteous is powerful and effective. So please allow us to pray for you and with you. And let's just see what God does, how he intervenes, how he chooses to bless you. That web address again is powerfulprayer.org. I'm Bernie Diamond, and I'll catch you again same time tomorrow with a different perspective.
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6: 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They make you happy no matter what. 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They're the best thing that's ever happened to me. 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
8: I mean, there's many, many things that we want to leave behind as a legacy, but I think the biggest one is that marriage is awesome. Like, even in the hard moments, marriage is wonderful. It is a gift, and that there is hope even in the hard times. That's something that we always want to point to. But I think for every couple, just coming back to that reason that God brought them together, because I think in hard seasons, especially those broken seasons we talked about, we lose sight of that because we're just in critical condition. We're just trying to survive, right? But in order to thrive, we have to think about that bigger picture.
9: That's Ashley Willis, and she and her husband Dave join us today on Focus on the Family with Jim Bailey. And we're glad you're here. I'm John Fuller.
10: John, here's a book title that should grab everybody. Do Marriage Better. Who doesn't want that book? Mm. There is so much good stuff in here. Here's the best part, the subtitle, Seven Simple Shifts for a Deeper Connection. And our guests are talking about little things you can do that make big differences. And I think that's been my observation about marriage. When Gene and I hit a tough spot, it's usually because one of us has said something a little off that sets the other one askew. Mm-hmm. Why did you say it like that? That kind of hurt my feelings, whatever it might be. And if we could be a little more thoughtful about how we communicate and in other areas of our lives, how we interact with each other, man, you could have a marriage that is the best. And that's what we're aiming for today with our guests.
9: Yeah, Dave and Ashley Willis are conference speakers and relationship coaches and podcast hosts. They've been in full-time marriage ministry for quite a long time now. They've got four boys, and they've written a terrific book called, as you said, Jim, Do Marriage Better, Seven Simple Shifts for a Deeper Connection.
10: Dave and Ashley, welcome back. Good to have you here.
8: So glad to be here.
11: Always.
10: Yeah,
11: always
10: it's fun. It's good to see you guys. Listen, I was serious about that in terms of the seven simple shifts. That's what you guys are talking about, these simple shifts. It can sound too easy, so let's cover those seven just quickly, and then we'll begin to dive into them, and hopefully couples can walk away from this and go, oh man, we can make a 20% improvement in our marital relationship. That would be good.
11: Absolutely, that would be good. And that was really the heart of the book. I think sometimes we overcomplicate things. I overcomplicate things.
10: You think?
11: And you think, oh, I've got to lose 100 pounds. It's like, well, maybe you could start just by
10: you would go right to that, wouldn't you? That wasn't the idea I had in mind, but
11: right. Baby steps.
10: First 100 pounds.
11: So in marriage, it's the same way. We think, oh, I've got to, if marriage was a weight loss goal, I've got to lose 100 pounds in our marriage to get where we want it to be. It's like, well, maybe just take smaller bite-sized steps mm-hmm. to make simple shifts that over time really will lead to those big payoffs. And the areas, the shifts that we're talking about are just those main areas that affect every marriage. Areas like money, communication, sex, parenting, legacy. Like, these are things that all couples talk about and deal with. And we've just put together some tools based on working with couples for many years and of course, studying what the Bible has to say about marriage and realizing God doesn't want it to be complicated. It doesn't mean that marriage is always easy, but right. It's not as complicated as we make it. And if we'll do these little shifts, it can make a big difference.
10: Okay, so we hit some of those themes as people were listening. It went by fast, but I'm sure they caught it. But Ashley, when we start looking at it, communication is really tricky.
8: Yes.
10: For all kinds of reasons. Mm-hmm. So in looking at that, what's one first step a couple can take to start talking in a way that really builds each other up?
8: Man, that's such a good question. And we can relate too. We've been married almost 25 years and it's been a journey. But I will say early in our marriage, I really made the mistake that a lot of couples make in assuming that Dave processes things the way I do and that he should communicate the way I do. And really, we constantly found ourselves bumping heads. And just to give an example, I tend to process things as I'm talking. Like, I'm talking and I'm processing and I'm expecting him to do the same. And so if I had an issue and I would bring it to Dave, I would, you know, start talking about it and just kind of just going through it, just drilling him with all these different things that I wanted to address. And he would look at me kind of stunned. And then I would get to the end of my tirade and he would just stare at me and he wouldn't say anything. And I took it as, oh, you don't care. You don't have anything to say. You don't care. And so then I would be like, you just don't care. And then I would kind of go into the other room. And then he would come back later after maybe like 30 minutes. And he's like, Ashley, I do care. I just needed time to think. Like, I just needed time to take this in. It's overwhelming. I care more than you could imagine.
11: I got to process this. Yes. But she'd watch so many Hallmark movies.
8: Yes.
11: Where the guy has a script and knows what to say every time. And he's so sensitive and kind. And I didn't have a script. I'm like, I don't know what to do here. Mm-hmm. And I'm also very literal too. Like, one of the things we had to learn in marriage is she would say things to try to soften a request, but really I would take it literally. Like, she would say things like, hey Dave, when you get a minute, could you bring me this? And I thought that meant at any point in the day.
10: When you get a minute.
11: When I get a minute. Young husbands, listen to me. If your wife says when you get a minute, it means now.
8: It means right now.
11: No one told me this. She would say, like, we need to do some. We need to mow the yard. And I would think, how are we going to mow the yard? It's not a two-person job. We have a push mower. But I would wait till she was ready to do it with me, and she would say, why isn't the yard mowed? I'd say, well, I thought we wanted to do it together. And she said, why don't we do it together? I said, exactly. And so when your wife says we need to do something, guys, it probably means a gentle way of her saying, hey, you need to do this.
8: And or can you please do
11: can
8: this?
11: Can you please? And she was being so polite and kind and softening the language. But I was just a Neanderthal that took everything completely literally. And it took us a while just to connect on simple things like that, which we laugh about now, of course. And then as marriage goes on and communication gets more nuanced and the issues you face might get a little more complex.
10: So a couple right now is going, okay, so that's where we're at. What is that first step? What is something they can do to either say it differently?
8: Yes. No, that's true. Because I know they're like, well, that's, you know, lawnmower issues are not our thing.
11: Right.
8: I think where we
11: we're
8: need to start.
11: We're smarter than Dave. Yes. So can you help us with something that's actually practical?
8: Really, we need to come at each other with curiosity and compassion. And if we can start there and not come at each other with criticism, because I found myself in those hard years of communication, always really having this critical eye. When I shifted to having curiosity, like, well, why is he not speaking? Is it that maybe I've just landed, you know, these things on him that he needs to think about? Or maybe I'm not being clear about this because clarity is kindness. Like, maybe I just need to be a little more clear. When we have curiosity, it's really hard to be angry about that because we're curious instead of critical. And so I think even just that simple way of having curiosity, it changes how we talk to each other. Have a curious tone too. It's not just the words you say, it's how you say them. And when you're curious in your tone, it's a little softer because you're trying to inquire about what's going on instead of assuming what's going on.
10: And these are all great concepts. Let me ask you this. This, you relate to the talk you hear in your head. Again, we learn things, family of origin, all those things that we grow up with. If you had a negative parent, for example, when you hear your spouse say something like, oh, the chicken seems a little cool, or whatever it might be. And I know a lot of guys are doing the cooking now, so I don't mean it in that way. It's just whoever says something as an observation can be taken as a demeaning comment. Like you're attacking me and my worth, mm-hmm. that I'm not good enough. I didn't do it well enough. Speak to that idea of the words we hear in our head and how do we arrest those so that we don't let that fly off the handle inside.
11: Mm. Ashley's so good at this. In addition to her long resume already, she's also a very gifted biblical counselor and works with people and helps them with these kind of issues all the time. Because the voices in our head, that inner monologue, that inner soundtrack, it impacts everything that we do. And a lot of times when your spouse responds in a way where they're hurt by something you said or did, it goes much deeper than what you said or did. It goes to a place of woundedness that they have probably from long before you even came into the picture, where they're carrying this deep insecurity around a certain area that came from growing up in a home maybe where, like you said, there was potentially a negative parent or they felt like as a kid they couldn't do anything right, and they're carrying that into the marriage. And you could say something not meaning anything by it, but it touches a wound from way back then. And so when your spouse responds in a way where it doesn't seem like it fits, right? You know, you said something that wasn't meant to cause offense and they seem to get offended or emotional. Instead of getting defensive yourself, like she said earlier, get curious, like lean into that. Uh-huh. Say, let's talk about that. I didn't mean to hurt you, but let's talk about the nerve that struck, because I want to help. I want to help not do that again on my part, but I also want to help you process and work through whatever the root cause of that wound might be.
10: It sounds like diffusing.
11: Yeah, yes.
10: You know, that's the word picture I think of mm-hmm. the bomb, mm-hmm. the emotional bomb being diffused with great craft.
11: Mm-hmm. Cut the right wire.
10: Cut the right wire.
8: Right.
10: I don't know which one to cut. But Ashley, let me ask you this. You mentioned tone a while ago. Mm-hmm. I love the story you had in the book about your dog.
8: Yes.
10: Gene and I were laughing when we read that. Describe for the audience what happened, because this is something I'm going to try.
8: Oh, my gosh. Well, we have our little dog, Chi-Chi. She's a Chiweenie, supposedly. That's what the pound code is. Yes, supposedly that's a Chihuahua and a Dachshund mix.
10: Okay.
8: So they call that a Chiweenie. And our boys, you know, we say sweet things to Chi-Chi all day, but they were like wanting to see if they said mean things in a nice tone, if she would have the same response. And she did. So they'd be like, Chi-Chi, you're the ugliest dog there is on earth.
10: And Chi-Chi
8: we really don't like you, Chi-Chi. And she's just smiling and wagging her tail, and it's like she doesn't care at all what they're saying. And they're like, see, it's the tone, Mom, it's the tone.
11: Well, then they'd say nice things in a mean tone.
8: Oh, that's right.
11: Like, you're the best dog ever, and we love you so much. And she'd get like, oh. She'd get scared.
12: Oh, my goodness.
10: So tone made the difference, not the words.
11: Exactly.
8: Exactly.
11: Yeah.
8: Exactly. And so we, you know, as human beings, we need to pay attention to our tone because it matters. And I think sometimes we can find ourselves in what I like to refer to as a sandpaper season, where maybe our spouse didn't do a thing, but we're in a rough season where we already feel wounded, we feel raw. And so they could just say something that isn't even meant to be hurtful, but we take it that way because maybe the tone hit us wrong.
10: How do we diffuse that? Because I've had that experience where I'm just mm-hmm. saying something almost like a journalist would say, mm-hmm. you know, four people went off the road yesterday and struck a pole and everyone survived and everyone's good. Why would you say that to me like that? And I'm going, what did I just say? So how do we honor our spouse to give us that feedback of how that comment may have wounded them? And then in the inside, our head talk is, what in the world is she talking about? All I did was state a fact. Mm-hmm. Yeah. I didn't have a tone with it at all. Where's the referee call in that? How do I back off of that and say, okay, obviously it didn't work for her.
8: Right.
10: What do I need to do to say it differently? What do you coach couples with in that regard?
8: I love that you said you got to get a hold of your own self-talk, because I do think if we're just stewing all day and having assumptions like, well, she's just emotional and she just doesn't get me. And like, what's wrong with her? Like, if we're just stewing on that all day, when we have that next conversation with our spouse, we're going to come off really negatively too, because we've assumed the worst of them. And so first of all, we've got to rein in those thoughts and assume the best, and then ask questions. Ask questions if you don't know, if you're like, really, like, what's going on there? I would go up to your spouse and say, listen, I can tell that really struck a nerve in you. I want you to know I'm for you and not against you.
10: Yeah.
8: What went on there? Like, what did I say or do? Or maybe it wasn't even me. What's going on here?
10: You know, in that regard, that's a great point. We make the assumption that you did it on purpose. And I would say 95% of the time, that's probably not accurate.
8: Exactly.
10: Both directions, right? Mm-hmm. We do assume that you did that. You threw that dart at me and it hit its mark. Mm-hmm. And you're going, what dart? What mark? Yeah. And, you know, there might be times where you are throwing a dig and you got to be careful with that, obviously. There's healthier ways to do that. But again, that's how, with that communication, we got to be mindful and maybe make the assumption. And this is a good thing. I'm having a lot of ahas lately. I've been married almost 40 years. That's trouble. But just that idea of, before I react emotionally like that, make the assumption that Jean didn't know what she was saying, or vice versa.
8: Exactly.
10: But how do you train yourself to do that, to say, okay, I'm not going to assume the worst first?
11: Mm-hmm. In the love chapter, 1 Corinthians 13, when Apostle Paul gives us this great list of what love is, the very first adjective he uses is patient. Love is patient. Mm-hmm. Love is patient. Love is kind. It goes on from there. And I think that's the part, he put that first, the Bible lists it first, because that's the part we struggle with the most, is the patience of, like, really taking a breath and leaning in and staying curious. You know, Ephesians 4:32 talks about be kind and compassionate to one another. And then it uses a word that I love, tenderhearted, forgiving one another. And I think that tenderness in marriage is usually what we need to lean into when there's a pattern of offense, of like, how can I, in my tone, in my words, in my pursuit of my spouse, in my thoughtfulness, just be tender with them, you know, not rough with them, but just tender with them. And if we'll take that posture, it will change the way we talk. And all of us, we know how to do this, because you look at somebody that might be harsh with their spouse and they think, well, I'm just not a flowery person with my words. And then they'll get their dog and they'll be like, I love you so much. You're so precious, you know. And so they clearly know how to be tender, right? Yes. We all do. But we just need to direct that where it matters the most and be tender and patient with our spouse.
8: And I want to say this too, just practically, take at least 5 seconds, just count to five, take a deep breath before you say anything. And if at that five, at number five, if you're still just rearing to go, ready to say something mean, count to five again. Wow. And if you can't get yourself regulated, dismiss yourself and say, I love you. I'm going to go take a minute. I'll be right back. I promise. I won't leave you hanging. I just need a minute.
10: Yeah.
8: Because I think so many times we just don't advocate. We don't take the time, because we're just, you know, we let the emotions take over, but we need to take the time because our relationship is worth it.
10: Let's move to prioritizing your marriage. This is one, especially for young couples, that can be difficult in the busy season. But you have this concept of concentrating on your marriage. Why do we say a marriage-centric family is critical over a child-centric family? Mm. How do we do that?
11: Well, the simplest reason why we do that is because that's the way God designed it.
10: That
11: you
10: is know, true.
11: You look at Scripture, you look at how he orchestrated the family from the very first couple on. That's his design, that the most important human relationship we have on earth, if we're married, is with our spouse. Is God first, then our spouse, then our kids. And when we get that out of balance, when we put our kids first, it creates codependency. It creates a lot of difficult things. It's one of the reasons why the divorce rate is spiking among empty nesters.
10: Right.
11: And people are good at co-parenting and paying bills and running kids to practice and being focused on the kids. And once the kids are out of the house, they look at each other and realize they're married to a stranger. And sadly, there's an epidemic of divorce among people who've been married, you know, 20, 30 plus years. And we're trying to just help people. We're not saying anything really new or novel in this. We're just trying to point people back to the timeless truth of God's design for putting marriage first. And when you give your kids the gift of seeing a healthy marriage, it is a gift to them, because a lot of young people are scared to get married right now. They're cohabitating, they're dating around, they're scared of marriage. The reason why is they grew up in a household where they never saw a good example of it. And if we can give our kids a good example, that's one of the greatest gifts we can give them, as they go out on their own and start their own family.
10: That's really good. Now, how did Oreos teach this to your family? I mean, I love a good Oreo.
11: Cookies and sweets find their way into all of our family stories. And we just have a lot of sweet tooth people in the house.
10: Okay.
11: But there was an Oreo story.
8: There is. Oh my gosh. It grosses me out every time I tell it, but it's also kind of a funny story. So this is when we were in the thick of raising four boys. At the time, our youngest was probably, I don't know, 1.5, and our oldest was maybe 10.

0: and sound, but then I realized there's this dark ring around his mouth. And I'm like, what is that? That's weird. And then I look and see his soggy hand with a soggy Oreo. And he is smiling ear to ear, dipping an Oreo in the toilet and eating it. And eating it. Yeah. And he was so proud of himself.
1: Wow.
0: I know. And so we like.
2: This is why we don't get invited to speak at parenting
0: conferences. I know. Like,
2: marriage, lots of marriage stuff. But they hear these stories and they're like, we're good on the parenting,
0: we're
2: though.
0: We're good, Dave and Ashley. No, but we immediately swiped him up and cleaned him. We're gagging. We laugh about it now, but it was crazy.
3: And help me with why that reinforces marriage.
2: You know, Jim, I'm not sure.
0: I think, honestly, it's, first of all, having a sense of humor, right?
2: Yeah.
0: But also just being a team and handling things and, you know, just getting in there and tackling things together. Because parenting is hard.
2: And what we talked about in the book with that story, too, is when you take your eyes off of something that's important for too long, it's going to veer someplace it shouldn't.
0: Exactly.
2: And that happened with our kid. But we see that over and over happen with people's marriages, where you put it on autopilot. You don't really take time to check in and say, where are we? How are we? You're just assuming everything's fine because there's not this big crisis. Mm. There's not this big explosion, just like we did in that moment where things seemed fine because they were quiet. But quiet doesn't always mean healthy. And you need to be proactive and lean in and say, like, how are we doing? Like, what can I do to be a better spouse to you? And are we prioritizing each other enough? Do we need to make sure we have that date night on the book consistently? And just checking in, because left on autopilot, every marriage will crash eventually.
3: No, that's good. I will never think of Oreos quite the same way.
0: I know.
4: Yeah. And it, even in that circumstance, I mean, there's an illustration there, I'm sure, of different parenting styles and how you handle these things, because Dina and I would always approach some of the problems quite differently. Mm-hmm. But you had the wisdom to go seek out help from somebody because of those differences. And I thought that was really an important part of what you shared, because there's an accountability, there's a willingness to grow. Who did you seek out and what did you learn?
0: Well, I'm telling you, this is Dave. Dave had a lot of wisdom, because we found ourselves just, you know, really getting along in most areas of marriage. But when it came to parenting, there was a growing resentment and a tension that we could feel. We weren't like fighting and calling names or anything like that, but just you could feel the tension. You could cut it with a knife. And we just found that we just could not get on the same page with parenting. I was much more black and white, and Dave was just nicer. And I was like, between the two of us is like a balanced parent. We've got to figure this out. But Dave one day came to me and he said, Ashley, he's like, listen, we have all these areas of marriage where there's not tension. And he said, but this tension, I just feel like it's growing. And I feel that you resent me and I hate that. But he goes, but I feel like I don't even know what it is. And he's like, and you know, in the conversations we've had, I can tell that you feel a bit like you don't know what it is either. You can't put your finger on it. He goes, I have this idea. Let's pray about, you know, asking God to bring to mind a couple that we know that has a thriving family, not a perfect family because those don't exist, but a family that we admire that's maybe a little bit like 10 years ahead of us. And let's have them over for dinner and talk to them and just learn from them. And I was like, okay, I'll do it. So we prayed. God brought to mind the same couple, the same family. And then I started saying, oh no, they're so busy. You know what? We shouldn't ask them. Like, you know what? This is probably not a good idea. And he looked at me and grabbed my hand and he said, Ashley, you can't say no for people. The worst that can happen is they can't do it, and we'll pray about it, and we'll think of another couple. God will bring to mind another couple, and we'll go from there. But we need to do this. And so we approached the couple at church, and they were more than willing. I mean, they were so honored that we would even ask. And they were like, we would love to teach you what we know. So we had them over for pizza and spent like 2 or 3 hours just talking through all these issues we've been facing with parenting. And they gave us new thoughts and new practical skills to consider and to use that we had never thought about, nor would we have thought about without talking to them. And we went back to them over the years, but it was a real game changer for us.
2: Yeah, just being willing to ask for help and seek help is sometimes one of the wisest things you can do for any part of life.
3: Mm-hmm. Yeah.
2: But certainly for marriage, and in marriage, for whatever reason, we just clam up and we're like, no, I don't want people to know our business. I don't want that. And you can't think that way. You have to think there are people out there who've been where we are, who have walked through this and can teach us what they know. Mm-hmm. And let's lean into that. And I'm so thankful that we did. And that couple, you know, became great friends and great mentors. And it wasn't like formal. It wasn't, we weren't meeting every week. It wasn't like that, but they were there in our corner from then on. And that made a huge difference.
3: Yeah. In that context, you do point out it's important to create a healthy family culture. Mm. in this area of marriage, and yes, it reinforces that, but a place where children even feel like they can be heard. Speak to that idea, and maybe you have some traditions in your family that helped you build

0: that culture, but speak to all of that.
1: Yeah, I think leaning in with curiosity, the same you do with your spouse, instead of leaning with criticism. I think as parents, sometimes we think our go-to needs to be criticize. Like, that's wrong. I got to correct it. That's what parenting is. But really, we should come alongside as teachers, mentors. That's what parenting is as well. And say, okay, tell me why you did that. And a lot of times you'll hear them answering their own question of why it was wrong that they did what they did. And you can just kind of help lovingly point it out. And if kids know that you're there with them and for them and you want them to win, then they're much more willing to share their struggles and their losses with you.
2: Exactly, because we put a high value on honesty in our family.
0: Yeah.
2: And from a very young age, we always told them, you're going to get in less trouble if you're honest first before us finding out than if we find out. Because there's going to be consequences regardless, but they're going to be less if you can just come forth and be honest. And I think when you put those kind of things in place as a family, it breeds more honesty, right? And so over the years, as our kids, you know, got to be young adults, they still come to us. And sometimes, you know, when they're asking certain questions, my eyes, I have to watch like my face because I'm like, oh my gosh, where is this question coming
1: from? Don't freak out. Don't freak out.
2: Dave will grab my hand and he's like, this is what we wanted. This is what we wanted.
0: Well, this has been a great start. Let's stick around. Let's go another day here and continue the discussion if we can do that. You guys up for that?
1: I'm up for it.
0: All right, let's do that. These are great tips and what a concept. Do marriage better, 7 simple shifts for a deeper connection. And we've just scratched the surface.
3: 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It's called Do Marriage Better, 7 Simple Shifts for a Deeper Connection. 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

0: Today, Pastor Greg Laurie says sometimes believers try to share the gospel with language the other person doesn't speak.
1: Well, say, hey, you heathen, let me say something to you. You're a sinner going to hell. You need to repent. You need to be washed in the blood. Then you need to become a part of the body and be justified and sanctified. Am I making myself clear? They don't know what you're saying. You're speaking a different language. We need to reach the

0: Sometimes it seems we're living in some kind of weird upside-down culture where right is wrong and up is down and sin is to be celebrated. We feel disoriented, like aliens on a strange planet. Today on A New Beginning, Pastor Greg Laurie points out that sometimes people may feel a bit disoriented when they talk to us. He'll show us ways to find common ground, use common language, and capture their interest with our message of hope.
1: Years ago, we would go to a little restaurant for breakfast, my wife, Kathy, myself, and Jonathan. He was very small, little toddler, probably around 2 years old, still in a high chair. And so we'd order our breakfast, and there was this one waitress that really thought Jonathan was just adorable. And she would come up, "Oh, Jonathan, how are you today? Hello, Jonathan." And she'd pat him on the head and hug him. And he looked slightly irritated, but he didn't say anything. He just had this look, and he was muttering something under his breath. What is he saying? Finally, she left. I said, "Jonathan, what are you saying when that waitress is hugging you and telling you how wonderful she thinks you are?" He says, "I'm saying go bye-bye." Go bye-bye. I think sometimes when we start talking, people are thinking, go bye-bye. We don't want to be that person. So let's take a master class from a master communicator, the Apostle Paul. Let's take a page out of his playbook on how to reach our culture with the gospel. By the way, these are principles that I've been personally using for 50 years plus of preaching, though given in the first century. They're completely relevant to us today in the 21st century, because the answers to the problems of humanity are still the same. And so Acts chapter 17, starting in verse 16, we read, and I'm reading from the New Living Translation. When Paul was waiting for them at Athens, he was deeply troubled by all the idols he saw everywhere in the city. He went to the synagogue to debate with the Jews and the God-fearing Gentiles and spoke daily in the public square to all who happened to be there. And he had a debate with some of the Epicurean and Stoic philosophers. Then he told them about Jesus and his resurrection. And they said, "This babbler has picked up some strange ideas." Others said, "He's pushing some foreign religion." Then they took him to the Council of Philosophers, also known as the Areopagus, and said, "Come and tell us more about this new religion. You're saying some rather startling things, and we want to know what it's all about." It should be explained that the Athenians, as well as the foreigners in Athens, seemed to spend all of their time discussing the latest ideas. I'd underline that. It's interesting. Underline that. So Paul, standing before the council, addressed them as follows. "Men of Athens, I notice you're very religious. If you were to give this statement today, you would say, 'A people of America, I see that you're into spirituality.'" That's effectively what he was saying. "And I was walking among your many altars, and one of them had this inscription on it, 'To an unknown God.' You've been worshiping him without knowing who he is, and now I wish to tell you about him." So how can we be better communicators in the time in which we live? How can we not be the person that comes down the street and have people say, "Go bye-bye"? Okay, so if you're taking notes, here are six principles on how to bring the gospel to our culture. Point number one, effective communication begins with a burden. Effective communication begins with a burden. Look at verse 16. "While Paul was waiting for them in Athens, he was greatly distressed that the city was full of idols." He was just grieved to see the absence of the living God and in his place every conceivable substitute. And I wonder if you ever feel that way. I know I do. You know, when I look at a news site, it's so frustrating to me to see the evil in the world. But we need to reach the culture that we're in. Paul went into their world. The Areopagus, Mars Hill, was sort of the town square. He just went right there in the epicenter of everything, said, "Hey, was walking around your city. I was checking things out. And I saw that you have all these gods you worship, but there was one altar erected to the unknown God. I think the idea was, hey, in case we miss one God, let's just erect this to the God we missed, right? I want to talk to you about the God you don't know about, bringing me to my second point. Paul was culturally relevant. He was culturally relevant. It's called reading the room. Paul quotes one of their secular poets. Hey, you have a poet that says, in him we live and move and have our being. And as one of your own poets says, we are his offspring. See, here's our problem. As we try to talk to an unbeliever in a cryptic Christianese language that only we understand. Well, say, hey, you heathen, let me say something to you. Uncircumcised Philistine, let me tell you something. You're a sinner going to hell. You need to repent. You need to be washed in the blood. Then you need to become a part of the body and be justified and sanctified. Am I making myself clear? They don't know what you're saying. You're speaking a different language. You just told them to be washed in blood and be a part of a body. They don't know what that means. That sounded kind of creepy. Well, Greg, are you suggesting we don't use biblical terminology? No, I'm suggesting that you not assume that your listener understands the language you're speaking in. So break it down. Speak in a way they'll understand. That's what Paul is doing. Paul is a brilliant intellect, the greatest of theologians. He knew Roman philosophy, Greek philosophy. He knew it all, but he breaks it down in such a simple way. He says, I want to talk to you about the unknown God. So Paul now continues on with this message to these people, telling them how to come into this relationship with God, bringing me to point number four. We must preach a biblical message. Okay, yeah, build a bridge to your audience, connect to them, but ultimately, the power is not in a quote from a secular philosopher. The power is in the Word of God. That's where the power is. So we got to get to this. If we don't get to this, we've missed the point. God himself says of Scripture, Isaiah 55:11, so shall my word be that goes forth from my mouth. It will not return unto me void. It will accomplish what I please and prosper in the thing for which I send it. Listen, my job is not to make the Bible relevant. The Bible is relevant. I just need to let the lion out of the cage and let the Word of God do what it does best, change lives. So Paul's message was biblical.
0: Thanks for joining us for A New Beginning with Pastor Greg Laurie, Senior Pastor of Harvest Christian Fellowship in Riverside, California. Today, Pastor Greg is offering some important guidelines on sharing the message of the gospel effectively. He continues now.
1: When you're talking to someone one-on-one, and understand the word preach, I know we're to go into all the world and preach the gospel, doesn't mean you have to yell. I've seen people yelling when they're talking to someone. And Jesus said, stop that. Just calm down. Lower your volume. And say it conversationally. The Word of God is still powerful even without an elevated volume. Just because there's power in this Word. And you build a bridge. You connect to the person. Listen, if you want to win some, be winsome. You know, be a nice person. Be a friendly person. Be a loving person. And then tell them what the Word of God says. And that's what Paul did. Point number five, our message must focus on Christ crucified and risen. Look at how Paul closes the deal, verse 31. He's appointed a day in which he will judge the world in righteousness by the man he has ordained. He's given assurance of this to all of us by raising him from the dead. That's the message. Okay, guys, I built the bridge. I'm giving you the Word of God. Here's the bottom line. Jesus is the answer. That was true in the first century. That's true in the 21st century. That's my message. It's Jesus. It's Jesus. Jesus Christ crucified. Jesus Christ risen from the dead. Jesus Christ ascended and coming back again. You need Jesus. That's what we're telling people. And that's what Paul did so powerfully. One last point. After preaching, Paul trusted God for the results. After preaching, he trusted God for the results. Look at verse 32 of chapter 17. When they heard of the resurrection of the dead, some mocked, while others said, "We'll hear you again on this matter." So Paul departed from them. However, some men joined him and believed, among him Dionysius the Areopagite, a woman named Damaris, and others with them. Now, this is really interesting to me. This is the Apostle Paul. And what happens? He preaches to these people, and a handful respond. Wait, you're Paul. I mean, don't you always have a lot of people believing? No. Peter had 3,000 on the day of Pentecost, but look, the response of people is up to God. It's not up to me. I don't believe in trying to manipulate people into believing or arguing them into believing, because if they can be argued in, they can be argued out. If they can be manipulated in, they can be manipulated out. Jesus says, "No one comes to me unless the Father draws him." So what I do is I share the gospel. I'll ask a person, perhaps, if I'm feeling prompted by the Lord, "Would you like to accept Jesus Christ into your life right now?" And if they say no, I don't grab them by the throat. I don't pressure them. "You got to just pray this prayer with me." No, I leave it in the hands of God. And sometimes people believe and sometimes they don't. Sometimes God wants me to sow a seed and that's it. Sometimes God wants me to water a seed that someone else sowed. And other times God gives me the privilege of reaping where others have watered and sown. As Paul said, one sows and another waters. God gives the increase. It's up to God, not up to me, not up to you. But look at how they reacted. Some mocked. It was a joke to them. Some delayed. They said, "We'll talk to you about this another time." You'll meet people like this. "Well, I'm interested, but not now. I don't want to do it now. I don't want to go to church with you now. I don't want to pray with you now." Okay, they can have that response. But sometimes you need to kind of press on a little bit more, and you need the Lord to lead you. This was basically my mother's response. Every time I brought the gospel up to her, she would say, "I don't want to talk about it. I don't want to talk about it. I don't want to talk about it." One day I woke up, I felt so led of the Lord to go talk to my mother about her soul. And so I got in my car and drove over. She was kind of surprised. "Well, what are you doing here?" "Mom, I want to talk to you about your soul, your relationship with God." She said, "I don't want to talk about it." I said, "Today we're going to talk about it." And I'm glad I was persistent, because that was the day she recommitted her life to the Lord. And a month later, she was in heaven. So sometimes people say, "I don't want to talk about it," but they do want to talk about it. So you need to be sensitive to the leading of the Lord. And sometimes they say, "I don't want to talk about it," and they don't want to talk about it. And by continuing to push it, you could actually hurt what you're trying to do. Okay, so some delayed, some mocked, and finally some believed. One of them was named Dionysius the Areopagite. He was one of the judges of Athens, an intellectual, a ruler of his day. He became a believer. Another woman named Damaris. She was disillusioned with the emptiness of the worship of false gods, and she too believed. So it wasn't what we would call a great response. But hey, it's what it was. And we read of the words of Jesus when he says, "Pray that the Lord would send out laborers into his harvest." It's not Greg's harvest. It's not your harvest. It's his harvest. So we say, "Lord, you just reach those people." The Bible says, "As many as were ordained to eternal life believed." So we just say, "Lord, it's in your hands. I'm going to proclaim your gospel. I'm going to do it lovingly. I'm going to do it carefully. I'm going to do it in a way that's understood by the person I'm speaking to. And I'll leave the results in your hands." Let me close with this acronym. SHARE. SHARE. Every one of those letters stands for something, and it sort of sums up what we've just read. S stands for sensitive. Be sensitive to the leading of the Holy Spirit. Paul's message began with the burden that God gave him to reach the people of Athens. So be sensitive. H, honor and respect others. Don't come off as holier than thou. As I said earlier, the objective is to build a bridge, not burn the bridge, so honor and respect others. A, arouse the interest of your listener. Say something that they might have an interest in. Talk to them. R, reveal sin. You know, you come to a point where you've said all these things, you've built all your bridges, you've told them God loves them, but you got to tell them they're a sinner. And you have to define what a sinner is. And I always include myself when I call someone a sinner. I'll say, you're a sinner. I'm a sinner. We're all sinners. Because sin means to miss the mark. You fall short of God's standard. So you have to tell them that as well. Reveal sin. And E, explain the way of salvation. Tell them how to do it. Tell them how to believe in Jesus. Tell them how to come into a relationship with him. Share. S, be sensitive. H, honor and respect others. A, arouse the interest of your listener. R, reveal sin. E, explain the way of salvation. Well, listen, God can use you. Oh, God will use you. But will you say, Lord, here I am, use me. Let me come back to a point I raised earlier. How do you become a Christian? You admit to God you're a sinner and you ask Jesus Christ to come and live in your heart and life as your Savior and Lord. And he can do that right now because he stands at the door of your life and he knocks. And he says, if you hear his voice and open the door, he will come in. If you've never asked Jesus to come into your life, you can do it right here, right now. Let's pray. Father, speak to every heart. And if there's anyone here, if they don't know Jesus yet, let this be the moment they believe. If you want Jesus Christ to come into your life and forgive you of your sin, I want you to just pray this simple prayer after me. Just pray these words. Lord Jesus, I know that I'm a sinner, but I know that you're the Savior who died on the cross for my sin and rose again from the dead. I turn from my sin now, and I choose to follow you from this moment forward as my Savior and Lord, as my God and my friend. In Jesus' name I pray, amen.

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3: We stop trusting one another. There was a time when a handshake sealed a deal, when a person's word was enough, when we believed the best about our leaders. Somewhere along the way, that confidence eroded and we've grown wary, skeptical, quick to suspect. But there's an old word worth recovering, a quality that holds a life together, even when everything else falls apart. Hi, I'm Clayton Bjellin, and today on Insight for Living, Chuck Swindoll turns to the story of Job in the Bible to explore what it means to be a person of true and lasting integrity.
4: Ours is fast becoming a jaded generation. Perhaps a better way to put it is suspicious. Time once was when a leader was chosen because of character, and those who followed that leader respected that person because of character. The old word was integrity. We just trusted one another. I remember as a little lad hearing my father say things like, you can trust him. He gave us his word. My mom and dad had a little work done on our house in East Houston back when I was a kid. I remember they were talking about it at the table, and my mother asked about a contract. My dad smiled and said, "We had a gentleman's agreement. There's no need to have a contract signed." I thought about that this past week, and I thought, today we would laugh him off the stage. There's always a contract signed. I mean, why are there lawyers? We have fun with you lawyers, but we need you. We needle you, but we need you. Back then, we didn't seem to need you as much. For after all, his word is his bond. At the risk of being too general and too generic with this answer, I think much of the erosion of the public's trust can be traced back to three houses: the courthouse, the White House, and God's house. Time once was that the law was upheld in the courthouse, and attorneys did, in fact, walk in integrity, as some still do, thank God. Cases were taken because they were cases worth addressing, and the accused was worth defending because he may, in fact, or she may, in fact, be innocent. My heart skipped an extra beat this past week when I heard the defense attorney make a comment on a particular case of child molestation, and having lost the case because the man was found guilty, the attorney waved it off with his hand and said to the reporter, "I knew he was guilty. I knew all along. He had told me he was, but after all, it was a case." And all the while, his defense was a sham, knowing the man was guilty. There are problems in the courthouse. You remember as a little child trusting the president? Remember when you, like I, stood with our hands over our heart and pledged allegiance to the flag of the United States of America? I remember standing in third grade doing that, right in the middle of the Second World War, was barefoot. If I had my way, I'd have gone barefoot all the way through high school, but I had to start wearing shoes by junior high. Anyway, I'm standing there barefoot in third grade, pledging allegiance and looking at the president's picture as it's framed right next to the flag, thinking, what a man. never ever thinking there could ever be a lie in the Oval Office. And I've lived long enough to know from those who witnessed it that there have been many. Something happened when I forced myself to believe that there wasn't integrity even in some presidents' lives. But God's house. It's one thing to have Watergate, but to have Pearly Gate. Back not long ago, there was a scandal that smeared across the work of God, and all of us in ministry were hurt by it, though only a few were engaged in it. Time once was when the minister moved into the neighborhood, people were happy to have a preacher living near. No longer. It's heartbreaking. The breakdown of integrity. Stephen Carter has written a fine book called, simply, Integrity. In it, he tells this story. There's an old joke about a fabulously rich man who, as he lies dying, summons to his bedside his three most trusted friends, his doctor, his priest, and his lawyer. When the three are assembled, he tells them, "I know they say you can't take it with you, but I'm going to try." He then distributes three identical and very thick packages, each of which turns out to contain $10 million in cash. "I want all of you to come to my funeral," he says, "and when they put me in the ground, throw the envelopes in after me." You jaded audience, you. Each friend in turn promises that he will do it in the course. In due course, the rich man dies. His three friends attend the funeral, and at the cemetery, each tosses the thick package into the grave. As they begin to walk back to their cars, the doctor says, "My friends, I have a confession to make. Last night, I was sitting in my office with the package, and I got to thinking about the new wing for sick children that the hospital is trying to build, and I thought, well, this $10 million could do a lot of good instead of ending up covered with dirt. I knew that our dear friend, if he were in his right mind, would have preferred this charitable use, so I took the money out and gave it to the hospital for the new wing. The envelope I put in the grave was stuffed with old newspapers." The lawyer rounds on him in a fury. "The money," he says, "was given in trust. The doctor is a trustee. By converting the money to his own use or even the use of a charity, he has violated a sacred legal duty and maybe has committed a felony besides." The lawyer is still in full cry when the priest said, "Not so fast, my son," and then proceeds to tell his own story. He too has a confession to make. He was sitting in the rectory last night thinking about the church's efforts to raise enough money to endow the soup kitchen and homeless shelter it has been running. And he too finally decided that it was better to put the money to good use than bury it in the ground. He quotes the parable of the talents. "So he gave the money to the soup kitchen and homeless shelter, and he too stuffed the money with stuff the envelope with newspapers." Now the lawyer is nearly apoplectic. He reads both men the riot act. As officer of the court, he says he may well have to report this breach of fiduciary duty. And apart from the law, he says there's a friendship to be considered. They disobeyed the dying wish of their closest friend. "You should have done what I did," he concluded. "In order to be absolutely certain that I carried out our friend's request with the most meticulous care, I put the cash in my office safe, and it's still there, safe from harm. Then I wrote a check for $10 million. And that is what's in the grave." I'm currently reading Eyewitness to Power by David Gergen. The name you may not catch, but you'd know the face. He was often seen on the site alongside people like President Nixon and Ford and President Reagan and more recently President Clinton. He was an advisor and counselor and friend. He writes not a kiss-and-tell sort of book, but a straight-from-the-shoulder book, and often mentions the word integrity. And when he sums up the seven characteristics that mark a president, we're not surprised to see listed first that leadership starts from within. He quotes a former senator, "If you have integrity, nothing else matters. If you don't have integrity, nothing else matters." Maybe that explains why all of us have such high regard for Job. A man of integrity before the bottom fell out of his life. A man of integrity when it fell out of his life. A man of integrity after it fell out of his life. And a person who dies with integrity. He never compromised his integrity. Suffering we admire. Even the endurance of suffering we admire. But the modeling of integrity, we stand in awe of that. Nothing is better than that. He says in the 27th chapter of his book, at the end of verse 5, chapter 27, he makes it clear, "Till I die, I will not put away my integrity from me. I hold fast my righteousness and will not let it go." Job's problem back then, however, was like the leader's problem today. He had a jaded audience. He had a group of men who were suspicious. Words are words and nothing more. No one could be going through the kind of hell you're going through physically, emotionally, domestically. Nobody would lose business, home, family, health, and not be guilty of something really secret and really bad. And they never believed otherwise. In fact, they intensified their blame as time passed until finally, they decide to be quiet. And Job is left with their words ringing in his ears. And for a little brief interlude, chapters 27 through 31 of the book, Job has time to think about what they've said and to think through his life. The benefit of it is that he kept a journal. And it appears today in the Bible by his name. And when you get to chapter 29 of this book, you find Job looking back with a bit of sighing as he remembers when, and he recounts the blessings of God. That's all through chapter 29. With the turning of the verse at chapter 30, verse 1, he says, "But now," and he now rehearses his current misery. 29 is the blessings of the past. 30 is the misery of the present. And then 31, he again underscores his integrity, lest any of them think the change from the way it was to the way it is was not because he had failed in his integrity. By the way, be very careful about judging anyone going through suffering. Be especially careful not to cast blame. You and I do not know why another suffers. We do not know. Job's friends should have known that lesson and learned it early in life, but they didn't know it even later in life. So they only added to his misery. But before the misery, let's look at chapter 29 and see the glory of the past. It'll make you sigh with Job as he remembers how things once were. His words are eloquent. Job again took up his discourse and said, "Oh, that I were as in months gone by." See, he's looking back. He's remembering when. "As in the days when God watched over me. Oh, I would love to know days like that when he and I talked together and he and I walked together." Adam must have had similar feelings after the fall. "How great it was when we walked in the cool of the evening and there was nothing between my God and me." Job continues, when God's lamp shone over my head, and by his light I walked through darkness as I was in the prime of my days. When the friendship of God was over my tent. Isn't that a beautiful way to put it? When the friendship of God was over my tent. When the Almighty was yet with me and my children were around me. This is not a doting parent or a languishing grandparent. This is a grown man remembering when he had the 10 children still alive and could visit with them and even enjoy meals and celebrations with all of them around the table. I remember when, says Job, how great it was. I love verse 6, when my steps were bathed in butter. Got a swallow when I read that. Makes my jaws kind of push the saliva out there. When my steps were bathed in butter and the rock poured out for me streams of oil. It was so good. Life was so great. All of us have days we can remember when there were such great moments. Maybe in more innocent days for you. Maybe before trials really reared their heads and grew horns. As you look back, you recall maybe your early walk with the Lord and your steps were ordered by him. And each new dawn seemed to bring a fresh new touch with him and his word. Look at how he describes it. The young men. Well, let's take verse 7. When I went out to the gate of the city, when I took my seat in the square, this is where the aging would hold forth. This is where a council was given. This is where lectures were delivered. The young men saw me and hid themselves. It's a picture of slipping back in the shadows so as not to detract from his presence. And the older men arose and stood. Princes stopped talking and put their hands on their mouths. Isn't that vivid? When we are in the presence of someone we greatly admire, as has been my experience on a few occasions, I inadvertently catch myself putting my hand on my mouth. Maybe part of the reason is to help me keep my mouth closed. What I have to say means nothing. I remember sitting as a student during my years in seminary, and not only was I studying under an enviable faculty and a privileged position that I never took for granted, but on occasion, the school would invite to our campus one of those Christian statesmen. I remember the first time I ever looked at Richard Sumi, who was at that time a board member and had not yet come as the chaplain and had done such a fine work at Richmond, Virginia, at Emmanuel Baptist, and then going on to Wheaton and was a pastor at the Wheaton Bible Church. And I remember his coming on the campus was a benediction to the campus. I could name a half dozen others, and I would occasionally just want to be near him, just to hear him, just to be in his shadow. They did that with Job. Job would come to the city square, not in pride, but perhaps carrying on his duties, his responsibilities, and how the young men would gather to hear his wisdom. Here is a man who could be trusted with riches, and he was significantly wealthy, but never conducted himself as above anyone. How beautiful to be around people like that, humbly wealthy. A man of great compassion and great generosity and benevolence. And his life was like the flowing of oil over the rocks, flowing into others' lives. And princes would even stop. The voice of nobles was hushed and their tongues stuck to their palate. For when the ear heard, it called me blessed. And when the eye saw, it gave witness of me, because I delivered the poor who cried for help and the orphan who had no helper. I defended the defenseless, and I stood in behalf of those taken advantage of. And I did not forget those in great need. Verse 17, I stood for truth. I broke the jaws of the wicked. I love the way that reads. And snatched the prey from his teeth. I thought it would last forever. The sports world lost a figure that has made the headlines, not only on the sports page, but in sports magazines and even some headlines, and I'm sure the Baltimore paper. Baltimore Colts had a quarterback named Johnny Unitas, who was the quarterback of my young manhood. And I remember, as a young man who was just beginning to follow professional football, watching what was then called the Field General, which was a name given to quarterbacks. He was quite a character. And on one occasion, I read in Sports Illustrated, coaches and players often stood alike in awe of him. On one occasion, he told his coach, just sit back and enjoy. I won't need any help this game. That is a good quarterback. And the coach said, matter of fact, we smeared him. And I just stayed out of the way. Every once in a while, there comes across this earth scene certain people who capture our attention and have a command of life, and we long to be near them. He says in verse 25, I chose a way for them and sat as chief and dwelt as a king among the troops, as one who comforted the mourners. One man writes, this verse encompasses every aspect of his role in the community, from leading the council in peaceful times to guiding the people through crisis and caring for the unfortunate. He inspired the whole community. But now, look at the opening of chapter 30. But now. And maybe Job stands, pulls back the sleeve of his robe, and exposes the boils, running with pus. His lips are cracked and bleeding. His tongue is parched. His body is gaunt. The lines are on his face. And he says, but now those younger than I mock me.
3: But now,
4: too small, those younger than I mock me.
3: But now.

0: The World's on Fire was written for exactly this moment. 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In New Zealand on +613-9762-6613. 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How does a person hold steady when applause turns to mockery? I'm Clayton Bjellin. Chuck Swindoll provides a biblical answer Thursday on Insight for Living.
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0: that'll be $12.45 at the window today. 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
1: A card, thanks. 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

0: 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Woo! It is not at all feeling like a job. It just feels like I get to hang out with all of my favourites. That's you included. So thank you for showing up today. 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
5: There's a hole in my soul. You can see it in my face. It's a real disgrace. 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Early in the 3rd century, there was a bloke who lived a similar lifestyle to Robbie Williams. His life was marked by hedonism and immorality until he found a personal relationship with God. He looked back on his days of womanising and partying and said, "Our hearts are restless until they rest in you." St. Augustine went from a worldly party animal to a leader of the early church when he discovered that nothing fills your life like faith in God. 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
5: 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With strangers, we want justice more than anything else. With those we love, it's actually reconciliation we need. We are desperate for the relationship to be made right, but that doesn't come without some level of justice. This is where saying sorry comes into play. 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God can't wait to embrace us as a loving father does his children.
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3: 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As the airline hostess says, put your own oxygen mask on first and then help others fit theirs. For more information, go to oneminutecoach.com.au.
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1: No, I left mine at home.
0: Yeah, you're drenched. Oh, take mine.
1: 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Are you sure?
0: Yeah, I have a raincoat.
1: Oh, thank you so much.
0: My pleasure. Take it.
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3: Hi, I'm Alex Cook, and today I want to ask you a question. What is it that you truly value? When we react to a question like that, we often default to the obvious ones, like family and friendships, which are of course some of the best parts of life. However, when it comes to using our money, it not only tells us what we believe, but it also tells us what we truly value. As a Christian, how we use our money reflects the strength of our relationship with God. If we only think about our money in the context of ourselves, then our relationship with God is probably so-so. But if when we think about the money that God has given us, and we think about how we can extend his kingdom with it, then that is usually a sign of a much healthier relationship. We very easily say how we have a love for God, yet for many of us, probably the majority of us in this nation, it's often not reflected by our bank and credit card statements. How you spend your money speaks volumes about what is important to you. The world would have us believe that the amount you have in our bank accounts, the clothes on your back, and the vehicle in your driveway is what matters. God, however, is after our hearts. He wishes for us to set our minds on him and eternal things, not on material possessions. He wants us to invest in what will last forever. That's why we read in the Bible, set your mind on things above, not on things on the earth. Interestingly, when we focus on what is valuable to God, we get taken on the adventure of a lifetime. The trappings of the world just fade into insignificance. So let me leave you with that question. What is it that you truly value? This is Alex Cook for wealthwithpurpose.com.
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1: Yeah, have you ever had love like this? 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
6: 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Not just some or even a majority, but every hand. It shows the power of the crowd. Why do we follow the crowd? Maybe because there is safety in numbers. So many people can't be wrong. If we are wrong, then we're all wrong together. I think the most important issue is that we are unsure of our own opinion. When we don't know what we think, we follow everyone around us. When it comes to faith in God, we respond in the same way. Rather than having our own opinion, we follow the crowd. What do my friends think? What does the community think? What do the celebrities say? Can I encourage you to explore this issue for yourself? It could be the most important issue you'll ever consider.
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4: 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The song lyrics are actually great theology, not about God, but humanity. The song opens with a very intriguing stanza. They write, I found God on the corner of First and Armistead. I said, where you been? He said, ask anything. If God gave you the opportunity to ask anything, what would you say? If you're like most people, you want to ask where God is when it all goes wrong, when the weak are abandoned and evil prospers. The Fray does not try and answer this question, but the second key phrase resounding through the lyrics is, you found me. God finds us in our confusion, pain and disappointment. God stands with us, reaches into the darkness and finds us in unique and powerful ways.
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0: 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Next minute, the bottom of the drone opens up. 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
5: There are days when we wonder about God's patience. What is he doing? Why is he allowing this? How long will he wait? Surely 2,000 years is long enough. I was reading Acts 13 recently. For 40 years, God endured their conduct in the wilderness. He endured their conduct. It's an interesting verb. God endures. Perhaps there are times when he endures our conduct. He waits. He feels it. He bears it. He endures. And he keeps speaking and promising and working in the world and waiting for us to respond to him. God endures and he prepares and he invites. And there will be a day when the waiting and the silence and the enduring will be over. But in the meantime, he's patient, not wanting anyone to perish. Today, let's be thankful for his patience.
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0: That'll be $12.45 at the window today. Will that be cash or card?
1: A card, thanks. How much is the order for the guy behind me?
0: Oh, let's see. Looks like they ordered a coffee and a cheese toastie. Total is $10.15.
1: Ah, look, I'll pay for his too.
0: 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Here's your card back and your receipt.
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0: this breakfast show is knowing that you and I get to start the day off together. Woo! It is not at all feeling like a job. It just feels like I get to hang out with all of my favorites. That's you included. So thank you for showing up today. Whether you've woken up full of energy, you're carrying a few heavy things into your today, I'm just glad that you're here. 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
4: A little while ago, I had the best lamb risotto I'd ever had. I was absolutely starving and I went out for tea and ordered this risotto. The first mouthful totally blew me away and I consumed the whole plate in record time. A few weeks later, I returned to the restaurant anticipating this same amazing experience, only to be totally disappointed. It was the exact same recipe. However, the second time I ate it, I wasn't really hungry, and so it didn't have the same impact on me. When we feel like we're going without, then it really makes us appreciate everything we receive. When we go without love, then we really notice a caring action. When we go without grace, then we really notice when others forgive. And when we feel weak, we really notice the strength of others. I think that's why we often connect more with God when we're going through struggles. It's then that we realise our own insufficiencies and we turn to rely on the loving, powerful strength of our Creator.
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3: We're all programmed to win at school and at sport and at life. But, well, what if winning is not what life's all about? What if God has a plan that's so much deeper and richer than just winning? Bernie Diamond, great to be back with you again. Today we're going to take a look at wisdom, God's wisdom, from a different perspective. And do stay tuned, because in just a few minutes I'll be telling you about my free daily devotional, Fresh. It's all about helping you draw closer to Jesus to become all that He made you to be. You know something? In this dog-eat-dog world that we live in, it seems that there's plenty of dog to go around. It's as though winning is everything. Plan, do, succeed, and reap the recognition and the reward. There's a lot to be said for that model. I mean, money and possessions and fame and recognition, that's what life's all about. If only I could buy a bigger house or a better car or a new outfit, then I know I'll be happy. I know I will. Because then people will look at me and say, boy, he's made it, or she's made it, right? Yeah, right. But sadly, it's a treadmill that so many people seem to be on, clawing their way to the top, getting their own way, standing up for their rights. There's a whole bunch of different ways we can say it. But the bottom line is, we just want to be seen as winners. We're recognition junkies. I mean, okay, everybody likes to win. And we all like to see our sportsmen and women win too, our tennis players or our swimmers or our football team. We live in a society that has a win-at-all-costs mentality, because the winner takes all. Then God comes along with this crazy plan that, well, it's basically completely the opposite of that. Have a listen to how James puts it in the New Testament, James chapter 3. Who is wise and understanding among you? Let him show it by his good life, by deeds done in the humility that comes from wisdom. But if you harbor bitter envy or selfish ambition in your hearts, don't boast about it or deny the truth, because wisdom like that doesn't come from heaven. It's earthly, it's unspiritual, it's from the devil. For where you have envy and selfish ambition, there you find disorder and every evil practice. But the wisdom that comes from heaven is first of all pure, then peace-loving and considerate and submissive and full of mercy and good fruit, impartial and sincere. Peacemakers who sow peace raise a harvest of righteousness. What causes the fights and the quarrels amongst you? Don't they come from your desires, that battle within you? You want something, but you can't get it, so you kill and you covet. But you cannot have what you want. You quarrel, you fight, you don't have, because you don't ask God. When you ask, you don't receive, because you ask with wrong motives, that you may spend what you get on your own pleasures. See, that first kind of so-called wisdom he's describing is the selfish kind of wisdom, the world's wisdom. We've all been on the receiving end of that. Ever been stabbed in the back? Ever been walked over and treated like a doormat? It really hurts, doesn't it? You can truly say that it does come from the devil, this wisdom of the world, win at all costs. So much is done out of selfish ambition and greed. You can see it in the stock market. A company declares a healthy profit and a dividend to shareholders, and yet the share price drops because the market was expecting so much more. They wanted double-digit growth. It's an economic model based on greed. You see it in the workplace. Boardrooms are dominated by profit motives. Safety is sometimes compromised, or the bosses vote themselves these huge bonuses and pay rises, and the workers get nothing. And sometimes you see it on the shop floor, the shoe's on the other foot. The workers are lazy. They don't put in on the effort or a full day's work. See, where there is envy and selfish ambition, there you will find disorder and every evil practice. We can all relate to that. Some people succeed at the cost of the well-being of others. It's a win-lose proposition, a win-lose mentality. But then James talks about a different kind of wisdom. The wisdom that comes from heaven, he said, is first of all pure, then peace-loving, considerate, submissive, full of mercy and good fruit, impartial and sincere. Peacemakers who sow in peace reap a harvest of righteousness. The interesting adjectives he uses here for this kind of wisdom, peace-loving, considerate, submissive, full of mercy. Now, that's the sort of wisdom we all want to be on the receiving end of, right? But giving out that sort of wisdom, handing out that sort of wisdom to others, that turns the tables. Peace, consideration, submission, mercy. You know something? When we hand out that sort of wisdom, it costs us big time. When someone deserves our retribution for what they've done, and yet we show them consideration and mercy in order to have peace, that costs us. We have to lay down our right of revenge, and that's hard. It means not getting our own way. It means not winning. It means not getting the recognition, not having the satisfaction of revenge. It means sowing before we reap. That's a faith thing. In other words, when we have a quarrel, when we have a desire to win, and instead we forgive and we make peace, we lay down our rights. It's sowing a seed. We won't get the benefit then. See what it says? Peacemakers who sow in peace reap a harvest of righteousness. You don't reap a harvest the moment you sow a seed. It comes later, at due time in the season of harvest. It's so contrary to the world's ways, so counterintuitive. Is flying under the radar, giving up our right to public adulation and victory and success and the limelight and all the things that the world says we're entitled to. It feels almost like God saying, become a loser. To live it God's way, plant a seed and believe in faith that God will give you a harvest in due season. Now, Jesus explained this paradox another way. He said, I tell you the truth, unless a grain of wheat falls to the ground and dies, it remains only a single seed. But if it dies, it produces many seeds. If you love your life, you'll lose it. But if you hate this life in this world, you'll keep it for eternal life. Jesus is talking about dying to our selfish desires, dying to the right to have recognition, and just quietly getting on and following him, no matter where it takes us, no matter what the cost, no matter how hard it is, no matter that someone's hurt us and we just want to beat them back. And Jesus says, be a peacemaker, be loving, be considerate, be submissive, be full of mercy and good fruit. Sow peace now. It's such a sweet delight, in my experience, that dying to myself, to our own selfish ambitions and deceit and all that stuff. See, that's the problem. James goes on to write in chapter 4, what is it that causes the fights and quarrels? Don't they come from your desires that battle within you? You want something and you don't get it, so you kill and covet, but you still can't have what you want. You quarrel and you fight. See, it's about getting our own way. When we don't get our own way, we get really ugly. It's so difficult. It's so difficult to fly under the radar and give all that up, and yet there's such a sweet delight in that. There's such a wonder as we live our lives day after day, just quietly following after Jesus, laying down our rights, sacrificing when he calls us to sacrifice. It's not about winning. It's about honouring God with a goodness inside that will stand and remain no matter what the cost. Alive and active, amen, with the power to transform your life, to help you become all that God made you to be. 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My prayer is that your heart will be touched and transformed as you draw ever closer to Jesus through the power of His Word. I'm Bernie Diamond, and I'll catch you again same time tomorrow with a different perspective.
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1: Ephesians 4:32 talks about be kind and compassionate to one another, and then it uses a word that I love, tenderhearted, forgiving one another. And I think that tenderness in marriage is usually what we need to lean into when there's a pattern of offense. Of like, how can I, in my tone, in my words, in my pursuit of my spouse, in my thoughtfulness, just be tender with them? You know, not rough with them, but just tender with them.
2: That's Dave Willis, and he joins us along with his wife, Ashley, on Focus on the Family with Jim Daly. Thanks for being here. I'm John Fuller.
3: You know, John, you know it's good when you're learning things, and that's the whole goal for us here at Focus on the Family. And believe me, we learn right alongside you, the listener, the YouTube watcher. These are just good tidbits, and last time with Dave and Ashley, we learned some good things about just making some small corrections in attitude and how we speak to one another in our marriages. Today, we're going to continue with this great book, Do Marriage Better, Seven Simple Shifts for a Deeper Connection. Who doesn't want that? I hope you have an appetite in your marriage to want to have a better marriage. Dave and Ashley, welcome back.
1: Hey, thank you. Thanks for having us.
3: It's good. Yeah, it's always fun. You guys always say hard things with smiles. You're really a horrible husband, Jim.
4: No,
3: it's fair. I mean, you want to have that appetite, and it's always good to have it within humor, and that's what we're getting at. You know, one of the observations I have, we get letters and emails here at Focus on the Family from really broken marriages. Mm-hmm. And it's so sad because they loved each other at one time. Mm-hmm. And you're thinking, if you could have fought through those things and done these little things that you're talking about, you could have such a better experience in this life. Yes. And make your marriage something that even your children will go, wow, they, mom and dad have a great marriage. What a great goal. Rather than the alternative, you know, yes, we're done. We don't like each other anymore. And then everything breaks from there. And that's one of the things we're fighting for every day, because we see the stats. We know what the impact, particularly on children, when mom and dad split. It's not a good thing. And so we fight for it every day, along with the donors that support us here at Focus. Before we go back into the detail, let's do the recap. Give us the seven, Dave, those seven simple shifts, that just categorically. And then, Ashley, I'm going to throw it to you to say, give us some help on healthy communication, just to bring in last time's program up to speed here. So you want to hit the seven for us?
1: Yeah, really, we just boiled it down to these main areas that every couple needs to get aligned with. And every couple talks about these things: money, communication, sex, parenting, legacy, conflict. So when you get on the same page with these things, it's going to move your marriage to a new level.
3: And those are really the big things. I mean, I think most people listening would say, yep, yep, they're ticking it off. That's one, that's two, that's three. I mean, those are the three areas that we struggle with out of the seven. Maybe you're saying seven of the seven. So, Ashley, in that area, communication, we touched on it last time, just healthy communication, starting with the best interests of your spouse in mind. What does that look like?
4: Well, we talked about how coming to your spouse with curiosity and compassion instead of criticism is really key, because it changes the words you say to them, but also the way that you come at them with your tone, because tone is really important too.
3: Yeah. The things that are up there at the very top will be financial struggles, and then typical physical intimacy is right up there as well. It's one of the big crushers in marriage. And yeah, how do we get a healthier grasp on physical intimacy in marriage and make it the wedding present God intended it to be?
1: And it is meant to be a gift. And I think one place that we haven't done a great job as Christianity as a whole, the churches that most of us grew up in, was not celebrating the gift aspect of it. You know, we did a good job for generations past talking about how it's sinful outside of marriage, dangerous outside of marriage, and that's certainly true. But we got so good at that message that I think we forgot the other side, that within marriage, this is a gift to both spouses, that God designed you both for pleasure and connection. And that when you're leaning into this gift, this intimate gift for a husband and a wife, it's not only physical pleasure, it's not only procreation, but mind, body, soul, you're creating and experiencing this beautiful oneness that God intended for you to have. And if you're denying yourself that, or denying your spouse that consistently, then you're making your marriage weaker than it could be, less enjoyable than it could be.
3: Yeah.
1: And we try to be really delicate talking about this particular topic because there's so much nuance to it, especially depending on how people were raised, depending on past experiences. We certainly are very, very sensitive to those who've had any type of abuse in their past. And this thing that was meant to be a gift was somehow weaponized against them. That's tragic and terrible. And so we want to not just give these blanket statements to make people that are really suffering and hurting because of past wounds feel like they're just not measuring up even more. But for all of us, we want to say, just like the book says, this is an area that we can do better. We can experience in a better way. It doesn't have to be scary or intimidating. And there are simple steps you can do to get there.
3: And we're looking at Ashley.
1: Yeah.
3: What are Ashley. Those simple steps,
4: yes.
3: Ashley?
4: There are steps. Well, I think we first have to realize that physical intimacy is not going to look the same the duration of your marriage, because we believe there are different seasons of intimacy. And that's based on different circumstances and mindsets and everything in between. And so we like to say that there's four different seasons of intimacy. And we use the letter B because we like alliteration. And these are not necessarily in sequential order, but we have what we refer to as the beach season. Yeah. Imagine like a beach chair.
1: There's a chair that goes with
4: each
1: of these.
4: Each
1: we do this
4: season.
1: As a talk at conferences and
4: yes.
1: have these four chairs on stage. And
4: exactly.
3: So
4: and
3: you have your beach chair. That sounds
4: your beach
3: good.
4: Chair. It sounds good, right? Who doesn't love the beach, right? And we often equate this season with the honeymoon season because it's when physical intimacy seems to be the easiest. We're having more of it. We're enjoying it. We feel like everything.
1: There are no real
4: is,
1: distractions.
4: Yeah, distractions.
1: You got nothing else to do when you're at the beach. There aren't.
4: Right.
1: Other things to worry about.
4: That's right. You have less worries. Everything seems to be working, firing on all cylinders. And there's not as many frustrations when it comes to physical intimacy. But, I mean, if we stayed at the beach all the time, we'd be sunburned and chafed. So you can't stay there all the time, right?
1: Right. Yeah. You can't. Nobody lives like all day in a beach chair.
4: Right.
1: It's a nice season that you can keep coming back to in your marriage. But the day-to-day life, nobody's intimate life looks like that all the time because of their seasons. And so it's beach, busy, babies, and broken are the four seasons. And to give kind of a quick rundown of the other three, the busy season, which is a kitchen stool in our talks.
4: It's practical.
1: It's practical. In our house, kitchen stool is not a comfortable chair, but it's the most used chair in the house because
3: right.
1: of where it is. It's functional. It's practical. It's where kids will sit, do some homework, grab a snack. And that kind of represents the season of your marriage when you're running. There's always something to do. And in intimacy, you're not going to have time probably to burn candles and put on romantic music and recite poetry to each other. It's going to be quicker, right? And
4: you may schedule it.
1: Yeah, you might have to put on the schedule,
4: yeah.
1: which for some people doesn't seem romantic, but it's super practical. And we talk more about, you know, what that can look like in the book. So there's the busy season, the baby season, which is when you're trying to get pregnant, or you are pregnant, or you have young babies at home. It's represented by like a nursery rocker. And intimacy is really different in that season, especially if you're going through infertility struggles, where all of a sudden just the act itself can feel mentally like this we're failing at this. It can create a wedge between husbands and wives. There's a lot of couples that we've counseled through the years with that struggle, and we have so much sensitivity to them. If you've got young babies at home, man, it's hard. You're exhausted. And then just with God's sense of humor, he made this act the very way that children are created. And then once children come, they try to make sure you never have it again. Like they
3: right.
1: they just know they'll beat on the door
3: well,
1: at the
3: it's
1: worst
3: exhaustion.
1: Time.
3: It's
1: exhaustion.
4: Right.
3: It's all of that.
4: All
3: and,
4: the things.
3: You know, let me ask you, Ashley, because I think, you know, what's hard typically, and again, there's, you know, the couple listening that it's not the way they experience. And I get that. I don't want to be mindless about that. But typically, you know, men are, we've got testosterone. This is an appetite. A lot of women don't want to hear that. Like, mm-hmm. this is just there. It's present. We were thinking about it a lot.
4: Mm-hmm.
3: And in that context, our ability as men, as husbands, to notice the season and say, okay, I mean, how do we relax that and not turn that into a feud? One more thing that is going to be irritating to you as a wife or, you know, to the husband. But in that context, how do we go with the season? Season sounds like a long time.
4: It does.
3: When you're talking about physical intimacy, which we're hoping for a more regular dose,
4: mm-hmm.
1: yeah.
3: to be
4: right.
3: quite honest. And so how do we manage that? Or how would you recommend husbands manage that a little better?
4: Yes. No, I think being aware of it and being sensitive to it is half the battle, because I do think that where a lot of couples have, you know, a lot of frustration in this area of intimacy is thinking the other just doesn't care. You know, it just, she doesn't even care about my needs, or he doesn't care about my needs. And then they both, neither one do anything about it. They just are mad at each other. And that is a libido killer right there, right?
3: Right.
4: And so, it, you know, the sensitivity from a husband really eases the wife. But I would also say this, because I remember those days being touched out, having small children, nursing, and just all the different things. It just doesn't build romance for a woman, right? And so one thing a husband can do is help more than he thinks he needs to be helping, because there's a lot of stuff that even if you are like nursing your baby that only the mom can do. So husbands, just pitch in as much as you can just to lift that load a little bit, and not just the physical load of things to do, but the mental load that a wife is usually carrying all the time. We really tend to have this mental load of all the to-dos going on in our head all the time. And so it leaves little room for intimacy. But I also think we need to pay attention, our husbands need to pay attention, especially in this season, to the non-intimate affection they are giving their wife. Because in the counseling space, I hear all the time from wives, especially in this season, they say, he only wants to touch me if he thinks it's leading elsewhere, like to full-on intimacy. And I feel like it's just meeting his needs and he doesn't care about me. And the husbands will say, no, I do care. I feel like she's touched out during the day. And so what it boils down to is wives need more of that non-intimate touch from their husband.
1: Well, it's still intimate. It's not leading to the bedroom.
4: Right. It's not leading to the bedroom.
1: Where husbands, you are touching your wife, showing affection.
4: It's affectionate.
1: Without any agenda other than just wanting to show her affection. And that will build her tank up. And for wives and husbands both to just realize how, like you were saying, Jim, differently we're wired on this. By God's design, we're wired differently. Like, for instance, something we've learned and try to teach other couples that helps make sense of some of these things. Like, for men, we see the act of being intimate with our wives in itself as an act of stress relief. Like, when we're stressed, we're more inclined to want to do it. Wives are the opposite. Most women need stress relief before they can even be in the mindset. So we both are experiencing the same stress. We're both experiencing the stress of, man, we're exhausted, the kids are all over us. And you have two completely different mindsets as it relates to intimacy. The husband's like, I'm stressed, let's go to the bedroom. Mm-hmm. The wife's like, I'm stressed, don't touch me. Mm-hmm. And neither of those is wrong, because it's how God made us. But just understanding that difference can help both spouses really be able to serve each other, relate to each other, have patience and tenderness with each other. And instead of trying to change each other, like, you should be more like this, or you should have more drive or whatever, to take a step back and say, well, how can I serve and love my spouse right where they are? And for both spouses to say, whatever season we're in, how do we make it a priority in this season? Because you can't just say, well, we're just not going to do it for years. It needs to be regular in every season for the sake of your marriage. It really needs to be regular. What regular means, that number is going to look different in different seasons.
3: But I'm thinking someone's going, tell me the number.
1: Tell me the number.
4: That's always the question.
3: And it's always figure it out.
1: Yeah, figure it out.
4: Right.
1: Yeah, God has a sense of humor.
3: Actually, figure it out. Yeah. When you look at the book, again, Seven Simple Shifts, in this area, what was something that really connected with you emotionally as a wife and a woman? What made a difference for you to say, okay, I can relax in this area, I don't feel like I'm on roll call? Or was there something Dave did that...
1: How do you know that she's not the one all over me all the time? I'm like, days I feel like I'm just a piece of meat. And I have emotional needs too.
3: We'll get to you in a minute, Dave.
4: Wow. Okay.
3: But, you know, I'm thinking of that little breakthrough, which is really the theme of the book. What was something that really helped you to say, okay, this helps me better understand Dave?
4: You know, and this isn't just my story. I hear this from a lot of women. I know in that season of raising babies in particular, I would often look at physical intimacy as another thing on the list. And that's easy. As a to-do, right. And I'm checking the boxes all day. And I knew that, you know, I needed to make a shift in that this is a gift. This isn't just checking the box. And a real breakthrough for us was, there was one day where I, you know, we talk about something called a physical intimacy threshold, where, like, you can agree on a number of days that you don't let this many days pass without at least talking about it. Like, when can we engage? Okay. And so I knew we were coming up on that day for us. And I mentioned it to Dave, and I think he felt the tension from me. And it wasn't that I didn't want to engage. I was just feeling pressure, because it can feel like a pressure.
3: Yeah.
4: And as the day went on, I was like, we'll get to it. Well, you know, I'm like communicating with him, because communication is a huge part of having a thriving intimate life. And so anyway, we get to kind of the end of the day, and Dave's like, listen, I want this to be a good experience for both of us. And I'm not here just to check a box. I am here because I want to connect with you. Like, I, not just being physically intimate, but just you. I want you. I just want to have a moment with you. And that meant a lot to me, because I think sometimes as women, we can just think like, I've just got to keep up this pace of checking this box, or, you know, he's going to be angry and he's going to have frustration. And I think when we just look at it like that, we're missing out on the gift. Mm. And when I made that mind shift, it really helped me to just know, like, this is about connection. This isn't about checking a box. This is for both of us to connect in a way, in a special way that God, you know, gave us for marriage. Like, he made this for marriage as a special gift.
3: This is really good, because I think it's so helpful for couples, but it has to be mindful.
4: Yes.
3: All of this,
4: yes.
3: Even for the husband on the things we need to work on.
4: Absolutely.
3: These are mindful changes where your heart is at.
4: Yes.
3: That makes the difference.
4: Makes a huge difference. I know we talked about tenderness last time when it came to communication, and man, there's never a greater topic where you need to be tender in your marriage than physical intimacy. Yeah. So be tender.
2: And I so appreciate the tone and the approach that you're taking to this topic. And Dave, you were pretty vulnerable in the book about a season where that drive was just something that was gone for you. And no doubt there are couples who are dealing with that. Mm-hmm. So I'd love for you to talk a little bit more about that season, which I think you called the broken chair.
1: That's right. That's right. The broken season, which is the fourth, and the chair that is just broken. And there will be times in your marriage where, for physical distance issues, physical health issues, emotional issues, trust issues, there will be brokenness in this part of the marriage that you need to tenderly work through together. And we've experienced the broken season a few times in our marriage already. The first time was years ago, when I had a struggle with pornography early in our marriage, and just the intimate wound that caused to Ashley, and working through that trust being rebuilt together was the first time we walked through it. And we talk some about that in the book. The second time we walked through the broken season, it wasn't because of a trust issue or a sin issue. It was a health issue on my part, where I'd always had a very strong drive and assumed I always would. But I got a thyroid disorder, this autoimmune condition that before it was diagnosed and properly medicated had just tanked my energy, my thought life. Like, I had brain fog all the time, and I was just sort of a wreck. And Ashley was so, so kind and encouraging, walking with me through that season, where for the first time ever, the bedroom, which is a place I'd always wanted to just sprint to, I was reluctant to go, because I had such a fear of inadequacy. I had anxiety around how my body is going to even respond. And it was a very, very vulnerable time. Mm. And she was so patient and so tender through that. And so over a period of time, not a super long amount of time, but over what felt like a long amount of time, finally got on the right medications, got myself feeling like myself again, and was back to feeling good. And I'm feeling good right now, and I'm very thankful for that. But I'll tell you that in that broken season that we walked through for those months, I'm thankful for that time, because it's in the broken season sometimes of life that God does the best work. You know, the Bible says the Lord's close to the brokenhearted. And I think that that relates to the broken seasons of our marriage as well, and even the broken seasons of our intimate life in marriage, that God does something special in the vulnerability that can only happen in those moments when you feel like, I can't do this on my own. Yeah. And he really showed up, and Ashley really showed up. And so now I know we'll likely walk through a broken season again for health issues or whatever might come in the future, but I'm not afraid of it anymore, because I know that even in the different challenges we'll face with it, God's always doing something special. And if you're listening and you're in a broken season right now because of health issues or trust issues or whatever it might be, just know God sees you. He is with you. He is going to walk with you through it, and you will not be there forever.
3: Let me ask you again, Ashley, and Dave will follow up with you, but I want to turn to the legacy idea of what we're building within family. Some couples do that intentionally. Some couples are doing it accidentally. Mm-hmm. How do we have intentionality when it comes to building a legacy as we're married 40, 50, maybe even 60 years before we go on to heaven and we leave our kids, our adult kids, with the grandkids, and maybe even some great grandkids? Mm-hmm. What is that legacy target? What are we trying to communicate? Yeah, get through it and hopefully it'll all work out and we'll see you in heaven. Doesn't sound like a very good legacy.
4: Right. I think we have to continuously dream together, and legacy is a huge part of that. It's like, why did God bring us together? I mean, why did he put Dave and Ashley together? Why did he put, you know, you and your spouse together? Like, what is it? And it's going to look, I think that you can look back, especially for those who've been married a long time, you can look back and say, well, in this season, it was this. In this season, it was this. And I think it can look different in different seasons. But overall, I think it's good to every year, you know, to take an assessment and to say, you know, what went right? What didn't go so right? What do we need to improve? But also, what is our marriage speaking to those around us? Yeah. Like, what is that overarching message? And I know, you know, for us, I mean, there's many, many things that we want to leave behind as a legacy. But I think the biggest one is that marriage is awesome. Like, you know, even going through the hard moments, marriage is wonderful. It is a gift, and that there is hope even in the hard times. That's something that we always want to point to. But I think for every couple, just coming back to that reason that God brought them together, because I think in hard seasons, especially those broken seasons we talked about, we lose sight of that because we're in critical condition. We're just trying to survive, right? But in order to thrive, we have to think about that bigger picture.
3: Yeah, I like that. I like that a lot. Let me ask you guys right at the end here, why don't you give the pitch for why the book's so important? I don't think we do this very often, but or maybe never. But you wrote it. I love it. I love the content. Do marriage better. Marriage feels like it's on the ropes in the culture. We see all the social data. You know, if we as a culture really wanted to get to a better place, we need to protect marriage at all costs because it delivers healthy children and a healthy culture. So what's your greatest pitch for the book?
5: I would say anything that matters to us, we naturally have an inclination of wanting to improve. Mm-hmm. And for some people, that's, I want to get better at investing money. I want to get better at my fitness. I want to get better at my work. And those are all fine goals, but none of those hold a candle to the impact of getting better in your marriage. Because when we improve our marriage, every part of life will get better as a result. And when our marriage is hurting, every part of our life will start to hurt as a result. And God wants your marriage to thrive. He doesn't want you just to survive it. He wants you to thrive and to leave a legacy through your marriage. And maybe you feel like, yeah, we're not on the path to do that right now. It's just a struggle. God wants to help you take those next steps and just get better. You don't have to fix everything all at once, but you right. can make decisions all at once to put you on a new path. And this book, as practically as we can make it from working with couples for the last 15 years or so, and from our own marriage and from what God's word says about these things, have tried to distill these concepts down into the simplest action steps possible, because I'm a pretty simple-minded guy. It's got to be clear for me. And so we've tried to make it clear. And I promise you, if you'll do these things, it will make a positive difference in your marriage. Not because we invented any of this, but because this is how God designed marriage to be. And we've seen this work over and over, and not only in our own marriage, but in the marriages of many people we've been able to learn from and also to help.
4: Right. I mean, I think this book, ideally, a couple does it together, but we always like to say it takes one spouse going first. I even think one spouse could read this and little by little make those simple shifts, and you will see a difference. And it's not going to happen overnight. It's not one giant step. It's just you're inching towards those goals. Mm-hmm. But every inch matters. Every shift matters. And so as far as it depends on you, make those shifts.
3: Yeah.
4: And I think you'll experience some positive effects from it.
3: Well, and you guys have done it. I mean, it's not impossible.
4: Yes.
3: And it's a valid thing to aim for, is yes. to want to do better, to understand your spouse better for all the benefits we've talked about.
4: Absolutely.
3: Mainly your children. So they come out with secure, loving attachments mm-hmm. so that they can carry that legacy forward into their marriage. Right? So
4: yes.
3: Thanks for being with us. This has been great. It's so good to talk with you both. It's a wonderful experience every time. So
5: well, thank you for having us.
4: Well,
5: we love Focus on the Family. We love you two guys, and we just are honored to have the conversation.
3: It's good. And let me turn to the listener. You know, here at Focus on the Family, we're committed to helping you build the strongest, healthiest marriage possible. We're trying to do that ourselves, everybody. Mm-hmm. This is good. It's good for each one of us to do that. A great resource is the book we talked about today, Do Marriage Better, 7 Simple Shifts for a Deeper Connection. And as you walk through the 7 key areas of your marriage, you'll pick up on ways you can strengthen your relationship with your spouse. That's a win.
2: 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I'm John Fuller.
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0: On the night you're falling all to pieces, you can bring your lonely heart to Jesus. 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
1: In this bulletin, a heated exchange in Federal Parliament and Andrew Hastie calls out One Nation tactics. With more, I'm Tracy Weir. Liberal MP Andrew Hastie is demanding One Nation remove a cartoon from their social media sites that labels him a traitor. The former elite soldier claims the minor party is going after him after he testified in the Ben Roberts Smith case. One Nation leader Pauline Hanson says she never personally called Mr. Hastie a traitor. He argues Senator Hanson and her colleague Barnaby Joyce are lying cowards because evidence is there for all to see. Australians are being urged to get disaster ready ahead of a dangerous spring and summer forecast. Forecasters predict hot weather and low rainfall will trigger heat waves and early season bushfires.

0: Emergency management official Pat Hetherington says households should begin preparations now.
1: Prepare an emergency kit with essential supplies. Check that your insurance arrangements are up to date and suited to your local conditions. Prepare your property for the hazards that are most likely to occur in your area.
0: Bushfire season has started early in Queensland with several fires already burning. The Prime Minister has dismissed suggestions he did anything wrong after failing to declare honorary membership to his local golf club. The club has received $6 million as part of the Commonwealth Grants Program. Anthony Albanese has told Parliament there is nothing untoward.
2: If anyone wants to join what is affectionately known as Royal Marrickville, what they need for 2 years' membership is $5. We'll get them 2 years' membership. For 2 years!
0: The Marrickville Golf Club gave the Prime Minister the social membership in 2012. Victoria's Shadow Roads Minister Danny O'Brien says an upcoming election is the only reason the Carroll government has decided to pump more money into the state's crumbling roads. The Auditor General has found almost half of Victoria's road network is in poor or very poor condition, and that the government ignored advice from the Transport Department that the funding it was allocating to maintain or improve the roads was insufficient.
3: The government's taking it seriously because there's an election coming up, and that is the only reason they're looking at roads. Remember, this is a government that wasted $15 billion on corruption on the big build, but cannot find the money over the last couple of years to actually maintain our roads.
0: Premier Ben Carroll since committed an additional $352 million to repair 500,000 potholes this year. The opposition has pledged to pour $5 billion into annual road maintenance if it wins government. More than 2 months on from their devastating earthquakes, Venezuelans are still picking up the pieces. While the country's main airport has partially reopened, daily life remains challenging. Thousands of people are living in tents indefinitely, with food and clean water still not easily accessible. Trans World Radio's Annabel Torrealobar has told Mission Network News that despite the difficulties, churches have grown closer.
4: They see that the only way for the nation is to stay united, to survive, basically, because many people, they don't have anything.
0: The earthquakes claimed more than 6,500 lives. Tens of thousands are still listed as missing. Turning to sport, and after securing the minor NRL premiership, the Penrith Panthers are narrowing their focus on winning a fifth premiership in 6 years. Coach Ivan Cleary has told Nine they're still as hungry as ever for success.
5: Yeah, last year we started quite poorly in the season, finished off well, but sort of finished the year thinking that we could ultimately do better and come back bigger and better this year.
0: The Panthers play the Roosters this Sunday. And Pies forward Tim Membry has signed a one-year contract extension, which will see him enter his 15th AFL season. That's the latest Vision National News. I'm Tracy Weir.
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7: Taking a look at all things traffic in Geelong this morning. If you are making your way into Melbourne already, looks like it is a runtime of around an hour and 15 minutes, so yet to really build up. The local run on the Ring Road looks good. No dramas, the North Shore. Still moving pretty well on the Latrobe Terrace northbound run. Similar Ryrie Street and the run from Sydney Parade looking pretty good off the Bellarine Highway. Yet to see any issues of South Coast Highway or Barwon Heads Road. The latest traffic on Geelong's 96.3.
8: And now across Geelong, Werribee and the Surf Coast, it's the 96.3 four-day forecast.
9: Let's take a look at what's happening in the sky department. A partly cloudy one today, top of 16 degrees. Friday could start a little foggy before a mostly sunny afternoon, 17. Saturday's looking great, mostly sunny, 20 degrees. Then we warm right up on Sunday, partly cloudy with a top of 24 and a slight chance of an evening shower.
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9: The word for today comes from Hebrews chapter 13, verse 2. Do not forget to show hospitality to strangers, for by doing so, some people have shown hospitality to angels without knowing it. 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

how are you? This is The Breakfast Show on your 96.3 with Priscilla. And checking in on each other is something that we want to do every day around here. But today is Are You Okay Day, a day that gives us that extra reminder to notice the people that are around us and maybe have a conversation we've been meaning to have. And I love that Jesus modeled this so beautifully. See, he made time for people, didn't he? He noticed the person others walked past. So today, maybe, just maybe, we can do the same. Have a conversation, grab a coffee with someone, or a simple random act of kindness. Add that to your day. And parents, speaking of coffee, I've got something really lovely coming your way later on this morning. Let me just say, coffee, mini muffins, and maybe a much needed moment to yourself with someone that you love. Stay close, listen in. This is a great morning. Plus, we've got our in-house naturopath, Emily, joining me from 7 o'clock. Let the good times roll. Here's Vision of Leo with See Your Face on your 96.3. 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
1: You're listening to The Breakfast Show with Priscilla. And did you know that you have the chance to make somebody's day today? Yeah, and it might be so much easier than you think. Let me tell you about the 96.3 Random Acts of Kindness Challenge that is happening right now. And it's all the way through till September 20th. And you can jump in at any time. There are four very simple steps. Number one, pray. Number two, look. Number three, listen. And number four, act in kindness. Start off by asking Jesus, who can I encourage today? Then notice who he puts in your path. You might shout a workmate morning tea. You might leave someone an encouraging note. You might check in on your neighbor or tell someone something you really appreciate about them. Like, I appreciate you tuning in right now and spending this very moment with me. It doesn't have to be a grand gesture. Your small act could be the bright spot in somebody else's day, but it doesn't stop there. You can join the kindness team. How cool does that sound? Yep. Go to 96.3.com.au, sign up. You'll have lots of different ideas. There's a lot of inspiration found right there on different things you can do to brighten up someone's day. Some things involve a couple of dollars, but most of them are absolutely free. And then one last thing I want you to do is to call me on 5241 3679 and tell me about what you did and what ended up happening. I can't wait. Join the kindness team. It's all happening now and I cannot wait to chat to you about it. 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

0: Hey, it's Priscilla on 96.3. Today is Are You Okay Day, and I just want to give you a little bit of space this morning. I've been there. When someone asks you, are you okay? The easiest answer is, yep, I'm fine, when actually you're really not. And I want you to know this morning that it's okay to not be okay. I just don't want you to be there on your own. In our Bible, Galatians chapter 6 tells us to carry each other's burdens. We were never meant to carry everything all on our own. So please, talk to a friend, send your pastor a text, tell someone you trust what's really going on. 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Today, you don't have to pretend. 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

0: I'm Joy Ravella. I know it's not possible for everyone to make it to church on Sunday mornings, so I'm bringing church to you. 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
1: Today is Are You OK Day, a reminder to notice the people around us, check in and make room for conversations that might really matter. And there's something in scripture that speaks beautifully into that. This is Pockets of Peace with Priscilla. In Hebrews chapter 13, verse 2, it says, "Do not forget to show hospitality to strangers, for by doing so, some people have shown hospitality to angels without knowing it." Hebrews chapter 13 comes after this incredible teaching about who Jesus is, our perfect high priest, the one who has opened the way for us to draw near to God. And then the writer gets really practical, because knowing Jesus should change the way that we see and treat people. The word behind hospitality here carries the idea of showing love to the stranger, making room for someone we may not know well, someone we might otherwise walk straight past. The reference to angels takes us back to moments in the Old Testament when people welcomed strangers and later discovered there was far more to that encounter than they realized. The point isn't to treat people kindly just in case they're angels. No, it's a reminder that we don't always know what is happening in the life of the person standing in front of us. And on Are You OK Day, that's totally worth remembering. Someone can smile, they can show up for work, they can crack a joke and still be carrying something incredibly heavy. So maybe hospitality isn't just a meal or an invitation into your home. Maybe it's simply making room for someone. Ask, are you OK? Don't rush past the answer, because as followers of Jesus, we're called to be people who notice, who listen, and who love. You may never fully know what someone is carrying, but you can make sure they don't feel invisible while they're carrying it.

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1: 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Coming up at 6.30, we'll get you caught up with all of the latest news headlines, traffic and weather. And wherever it is that you are waking up or heading this morning, I'm just so glad that you're here with me. Now, Joel Vaughan is up next with Testify. Joel, tell everybody what you're doing.

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1: In stories making news, Liberal MP Andrew Hastie says One Nation is coming after the wrong veteran as he escalates his war of words with the minor party. Mr. Hastie says One Nation is targeting him after he was asked to testify in the Ben Robert Smith defamation case. Three people have been arrested over the shooting death of a 22-year-old man in Melbourne's north. Two men aged 19 and 20 and a 19-year-old woman are being questioned over the shooting in Thomastown on Sunday night. The CFMEU's Brisbane headquarters have been raided by police as part of a cross-border operation. A joint interstate investigation is looking into allegations a Victorian labour hire contractor bribed Queensland union officials. The United States will ban imports on a range of Canadian products, including alcoholic spirits, some dairy goods and motorbikes. The move follows Canada's retaliatory tariffs on American goods. Sport and the Western Bulldogs midfielder Adam Treloar has called time on his AFL career after 263 games. That's the news and sport headlines. I'm Tracy Weir. More details soon.
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2: G'day everybody, checking all things traffic in Geelong this morning. If you are making your way into Melbourne, looks like it is around an hour and 20 minutes over the West Gate. Usual delays and building up through Laverton and Williams Landing on that northbound run. Yet to see any local dramas, light delay Ryrie Street and similar on Aberdeen Street near Shannon Avenue and Latrobe Terrace. Looks like it moves pretty well, the Surf Coast Highway. No dramas along the North Shore. The Ring Road is remaining clear. It's the latest traffic on Geelong's 96.3.
3: And now across Geelong, Werribee and the Surf Coast, it's the 96.3 four-day forecast.
4: Let's take a look at what's happening in the sky department. A partly cloudy one today, top of 16 degrees. Friday could start a little foggy before a mostly sunny afternoon, 17. Saturday's looking great. Mostly sunny, 20 degrees. Then we warm right up on Sunday, partly cloudy with a top of 24 and a slight chance of an evening shower. Good morning.

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1: Morning. This is the best way to start your day right here on The Breakfast Show. Well, this Saturday, a woman of influence is hosting The Table. It's going to be a very special afternoon, raising awareness and support in the fight against human trafficking and modern-day slavery. Now, it's happening between 1 p.m. till 4 at West Waters Entertainment Complex in Caroline Springs. And I've heard that the food is so good. There's going to be raffles, door prizes, live music, a silent auction, live art, and a whole lot more. Plus, I'm going to be there enjoying the fun as well. Now, seating is almost at capacity, but all thanks to the team at A Woman of Influence, they have donated a double pass worth over $120 to give away. And all you've got to do is give me a call on 5241 3679. That's as simple as it is. My number again, 5241 3679. It's happening this Saturday at 1 p.m. So give me a call.

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6: You're listening to 96.3 and it's time for a local story. And this one comes out of Torquay that I reckon is pretty special. Local dad James Mackey looked at the nature strip outside his family home and he thought, we can do more than just grass right here. So they've transformed it into a colourful mix of flowers and veggies and herbs. I'm talking about sunflowers, marigolds, alongside cabbage, rainbow chard, kale. I'm not such a big fan of kale, am I? But if it's for you, there's a whole lot of other stuff that I can go and have a look at. But here's the best part. People walking past are welcome to pick some. There's just one request from James and his family to just leave them at least one cabbage because they're making sauerkraut. How good is that? It's also become a real conversation starter with neighbours stopping by to look, pick and have a bit of a chit-chat. James has quite literally put the nature back into Nature Strip. Food to share, something for the bees and neighbours connecting. That's Torquay doing community really, really well.

Morning, it's Priscilla. We're off to a bit of a chilly start, sitting at around 8 degrees at the moment. We've got a bit of a breeze, partly cloudy skies, but mostly dry, reaching a top of 16 today. Now, here's a bit of a fun fact for your Thursday morning. Young and Free, a band that we're going to hear from very soon, said they deliberately didn't want to overthink or complicate this next song. It's simply about reaching that point where there aren't enough words to describe how incredible God is, which is pretty fitting for the title that they've picked. 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

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Now, if a big Aussie road trip has been sitting on your one-day list, there's now a $500 worth of encouragement to get you moving. 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

Nation, that's a pretty decent reason to load the car up, pack the snacks, and hit the highway. The only question is, who are you taking with you? You're listening to 96.3, coming to you from the heart of Geelong. So many-

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1: In this bulletin, transport industry workers taking strike action and oil prices rise again. With more, I'm Tracy Weir. One Nation leader Pauline Hanson says Liberal MP Andrew Hastie is making a mountain out of a molehill over a cartoon on her website. Mr Hastie believes he's being targeted because he was subpoenaed to give evidence in the Ben Robert Smith defamation case. Senator Hanson has told News 24 that's not the case, arguing the cartoon is satire and she doesn't believe Mr Hastie is a traitor.
2: I have the highest regard for people in the Defence Force and have fought for and are prepared to put their lives on the line for this country. And I respect him for his services that he's done for Australia. But I have not called him a traitor.
1: The former elite soldier is demanding Senator Hanson remove the cartoon, which labels him a traitor. An alarming number of Queensland children have been discovered to have a sunscreen-linked chemical in their bloodstream. The international study found the UV filter homosalate found in common sunscreens could have effect on children's health. Australian sunscreen regulators have been investigating the need for stronger controls around UV filters. Thousands of transport workers will walk off the job today in the largest coordinated campaign in the history of the Transport Workers Union. Workers who move goods for brands including Aldi, BHP

0: Coca-Cola will strike for 24 hours in a push for improved pay and conditions. TWU Secretary Michael Caine argues striking is always the last option.
1: They have to send a really clear signal to the companies that engage them and to the community that this is a critical industry and they are being squeezed. What these workers want is fair pay, but more importantly than that, they want job security and assurance that they will have a job tomorrow.
0: Workers are calling for pay increases to bring them in line with industry standards. Victoria is recording more than 100 burglaries a day. It's as many home break-ins as New South Wales and Queensland combined. Insurance Council of Australia shows the burglaries come at a cost of more than $56 million to Victorians. Global oil prices have surged again after strikes on tankers in the Gulf and an attack on oil facilities in Saudi Arabia. The US says it struck five Iranian tankers in response to Iran targeting a warship before Tehran announced retaliation against eight tankers and an American base in Jordan. Houthi rebels also launched drone and missile attacks on several Saudi oil sites. Many Christians from poorer nations say their children's lives have been saved by an Israel-based medical charity. For 30 years, Save a Child's Heart has provided 8,000 life-saving surgeries to children with critical heart problems from 75 nations, regardless of their religion. Half of the young patients were Palestinians from the West Bank and Gaza. The charity is also training a global network of next-generation doctors and cardiac specialists to perform heart surgeries in their own countries. Nearly 200 people have been baptised together on a Devon beach in England. It was organised entirely through social media by Merlin Craft, who runs the online channel Bible Lad UK. Participants came from across Britain and Ireland to be baptised. Turning to sport in tennis, Carlos Alcaraz has been knocked out of the US Open in a marathon quarterfinal, American Ben Shelton defeating the third seed in a fifth set tiebreak. Alcaraz says he gave it his all.
2: I mean, it was close, so I'm just a little bit disappointed, you know, about, you know, don't getting the win at the end.
0: Ben Shelton will play Francis Tiafoe in the semis. That's the latest Vision National News. I'm Tracy Weir.
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4: G'day everybody, checking all things traffic in Geelong this morning. If you are making your way into Melbourne, looks like it is around an hour and 20 minutes over the Westgate. Usual delays and building up through Laverton and Williams Landing on that northbound run. Yet to see any local dramas, light delay Ryrie Street and similar on Aberdeen Street near Shannon Avenue and Latrobe Terrace. Looks like it moves pretty well, the Surf Coast Highway. No dramas along the North Shore. The Ring Road is remaining clear. It's the latest traffic on Geelong's 96.3.
5: And now across Geelong, Werribee and the Surf Coast, it's the 96.3 four-day forecast.
6: Let's take a look at what's happening in the sky department. A partly cloudy one today, top of 16 degrees. Friday could start a little foggy before a mostly sunny afternoon, 17. Saturday's looking great. Mostly sunny, 20 degrees. Then we warm right up on Sunday, partly cloudy with a top of 24 and a slight chance of an evening shower.
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8: And the word for today is from Hebrews chapter 13, verse 2. 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That's Hebrews chapter 13, verse 2.
9: It's Priscilla for breakfast. Good morning.

0: Good morning. Hi, how are you? This is The Breakfast Show on your 96.3 with Priscilla and Em. How are you, Em?
1: I am good. I'm a wee bit fake, but I'm good this morning.
0: Look, we've been laughing a lot.
1: Oh, yeah.
0: And that's what happens when we meet, even though it's early in the morning. Yeah. There's so much joy you bring.
1: Oh, I would have said it was you, but...
0: No. It's all you, and I love it. Hey, how good was the conversation last week?
1: Oh, wow. Talking
0: to dads, empowering dads. It was real gold nuggets you brought last weekend.
1: Oh, thanks. I really enjoyed the other conversations as well. Like, Ronish, my gosh.
0: Yes.
1: How good was that?
0: So much wisdom. And I love that the chair that you're sitting in, I see so many different people sitting in that seat. And from the moment they walk into when they leave, it's so different.
1: Yeah.
0: Like sometimes they're a little bit nervous. And by the time they walk out, they're like, come on, come at me, Will. And I love it. And it's just when people are comfortable, they get to unlock and just talk naturally from a deep place in their heart. It's my favorite thing in the whole wide world.
1: Yeah.
0: Now, there's something really special about today. We're going to get into that right after this song, Em. Hey, we've got Josiah Queen with Demons as our first song for this hour.
1: I love this song.
0: Lean into this, get blessed, and we'll be back on the other side. 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

0: You're listening to The Breakfast Show with Priscilla and Em this morning. And Em, it is Thursday the 10th of September, a.k.a. Are You OK Day.
1: That's right, it is, yes. And I love that our we have set aside a day to really... not necessarily to make this day the day that you check with people if they're okay, but to remind people it's okay to ask if you notice someone is not necessarily themselves.
0: Yeah, yeah.
1: It's okay to go, are you okay?
0: Yeah. And I think also it may seem like, oh, Priscilla, that's so obvious, but when you ask somebody, are you okay, don't forget to listen.
1: Yes,
0: I've done it. I've asked somebody. But when you ask the question, be open for conversation.
1: That's so true. Because we do generally, I mean, I don't know about other countries or cultures, but in Australia, how are you going is actually a greeting. It's not a question.
0: That's right.
1: So it's different to are you okay? You know, so we do tend to go, how are you going, and not listen.
0: And be like,
1: because
0: okay,
1: it's just a greeting.
0: So I want to ask you, Em, are you okay?
1: I am, thank you. Yes.
0: How's life been looking for you?
1: Amazing, actually. Yeah, there's so many things popping into my world, and there's challenges. Definitely challenges. But yeah, I'm sitting in a good spot at the moment, which is...
0: Do you know, for me, I'm usually like that as well. Like, yeah, everything's going well. And then we've just had a bit of car trouble. And wowee, how things like that kind of throw you right off. Mm-hmm. Because it meant, I love the freedom of just jumping into your own car and traveling around.
1: Yes.
0: We had to borrow a car. We had to go, you know, a little bit of inconvenience. And it just made me feel like a little bit, oh no, I'm not very comfortable with everything that's happening.
1: Yeah.
0: And I think I'm grateful that it's only a short term thing. But things like that, when it happens and you feel like a bit out of sorts, you're totally okay to feel that.
1: Absolutely. Yeah.
0: Totally okay to feel that. And so today we are just saying, hey, we're here for conversation. We're opening the phone lines. Em loves to have a chat. 5241-3679. It is Are You Okay Day. And we're here to have a conversation any time of the morning. Yeah.
1: Absolutely.
0: Oh, it's the best. We're going to get into some really interesting things in a couple of minutes. Don't go anywhere. Here's for King and Country with Miracle on your 96.3.

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7: It is Thursday and you have tuned into the station that we love and trust. It's 96.3. We've got our in-house naturopath with us, Em. Woo, woo, woo, woo, woo. Em, it is a brand new week and we are so pumped that you are here today because, of course, it means more learning.
8: School time. So today I wanted to touch on zinc because we've been, we've been talking about different elements and minerals and vitamins, and zinc is a powerhouse, and zinc's really interesting because, you know, most of our other minerals, so like calcium and vitamins, calcium, vitamin D, magnesium, iron,
7: B12. Oh, look at me remembering.
8: You're remembering. They're all stored in the body for a period of time.
7: Yeah.
8: So we do have storage. If it doesn't reach our diet regularly, we do have a store that we can always rely on, but zinc is not stored in our body. So we do need a regular intake through our diet.
7: Right. Now, when you say zinc, the first thing that comes to mind is cricket.
8: The sunscreen.
7: Sunscreen. Why do they call that zinc? I don't know.
8: Because it is actually, it has a zinc compound in it, which is like completely blocks the rays.
7: Really? So,
8: yeah.
7: You are so smart. Oh, wow. So zinc isn't stored in our body.
8: No.
7: Okay.
8: Yeah, and so we do need a regular intake of it, and I'll hit what kind of foods store zinc later on.
7: Okay.
8: But what I find fascinating, I think I say this about every mineral, but I find zinc is so fascinating because it's involved in over 300 enzyme reactions in our body.
7: Wow.
8: I actually think it's lots more than that, but let's go conservatively, 300.
7: In 300. Yikes.
8: Yeah.
7: Okay.
8: So what I mean by that is it, back to that same analogy of Lego car, basically anything that happens in our body, any biochemical reaction that happens in our body builds something by using blocks from somewhere else. And zinc is one of the hands that puts those blocks together and takes it from other places and stuff. So that's what I mean by when it says it's involved in different enzyme reactions. So lots of enzymes require it to work.
7: This is cool, and we're going to go to a quick song. It is Joel Houston with Run, a great song. You and I will get our groove on, and then let's talk more about zinc when we come back.
8: It.
7: So good having your company here, Breakfast Show.

0: is The Breakfast Show coming to you from our studios located here in Grovedale. And with it being Thursday, we've got our in-house naturopath, Em, talking us today. Hey, Em, talking about zinc today.
1: Yes.
0: And I learned that zinc that you put on your face during summer cricket matches actually contains zinc.
1: Yeah.
0: Who would have thunk?
1: Yeah.
0: Feels so amazing now. I'm ready for the hot seat in case that question comes up.
1: Righty.
0: Now, Em, you were just talking before that last song about the fact that zinc does, as a bare minimum, 300 things within our body. That's amazing. And you reckon it's a whole lot more?
1: I reckon it is.
0: Yeah.
1: I mean, I haven't done the research, but I...
0: Look, you're too busy to keep on counting from 300 onwards. But that's incredible, isn't it?
1: Yeah, it's mind-blowing. And it, some of the things, some of its functions and the enzyme reactions it's involved in include immune function. So that's a big one. And often if your immune is low, if your immunity is low, or if you're sort of, you know, getting colds regularly, zinc is quite possibly implicated in that, like low zinc. But also it's involved in DNA repair and growth, so growth and development, brain function, skin repair and collagen synthesis, fertility, so hormone production, gut lining repair, wound healing. Everything. Neurotransmitter synthesis, it's the big guy.
0: Just quickly, in regards to when you said flu season comes around and you seem to be getting it quite a lot, how would that tie into having what zinc levels would be within your system, if that makes sense?
1: Yeah, so zinc is, because it's... Okay, let me think just quickly. So we've got a lot of our immune system is in our gut.
0: Yes.
1: Yeah. In the so gut associated lymphoid tissue, and other don't go into it, Emily. Just broad. Sorry, sometimes I dive deep. Yes, so our gut is very much related to our immune system.
0: Yeah,
1: zinc needs the gut needs zinc for gut lining repair and sensitivity. So if you're low in zinc, and this isn't the only pathway, but this is one of the many pathways. If you're low in zinc, then the reactivity of your immune system in the gut can be low and then or can be overreactive as well. So it can kind of do both.
0: Yeah.
1: And that then means that you're more vulnerable to bacterial infections or viral infections and things like that.
0: It's amazing. Now, I just threw that question at you because straight away I could hear some of my friends that say, I always seem to have the flu. I catch it so easily. Really interesting. Okay, sorry, I won't butt in anymore.
1: No, that's okay. and interestingly, zinc is one of the minerals that we are, as a nation, losing because of farming, you know, modern farming and even, you know, that like... Not to get political or anything like that, but globalization.
0: Yeah.
1: And so, you know, our farming techniques have changed a lot. We don't reap seasons. I can't remember the name of the words now. But the way we used to farm, it was you'd rest paddocks and then you'd cycle through what you were growing in that paddock. And so that would replenish the soil of the different minerals that were taken in each crop. Nowadays, that farming techniques have changed. The certain minerals in soil are just being completely depleted. Mm. And so that then means that it's not growing into our vegetables. So because of that, nationally, we are sort of slowly losing the amount of zinc we have in our diet.
0: It is all one beautiful cycle.
1: It is.
0: We're going to go to Franny Cash, Good Woman, followed by the news, headlines, traffic and the weather. And then we shall return. 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
1: In stories making news, the United Nations Nuclear Watchdog's 35-country Board of Governors has passed a resolution reporting Iran to the UN Security Council for the first time in two decades for breaching its non-proliferation obligations. One of Australia's biggest energy companies operating in Queensland says it will stop taking gas off the domestic market for overseas exports. Santos has faced criticism for dipping into domestic gas supplies to meet demand for massive export contracts at its Gladstone Liquefied Natural Gas Project. The number of used cars being sold across the country has increased for the second consecutive months. And five baby orangutans have been found in a forest in India's east, prompting an investigation as to how they got so far from their natural habitat. To sport in tennis, and Carlos Alcaraz has been knocked out of the US Open in a marathon quarterfinal, American Ben Shelton defeating the third seed in a fifth set tiebreak. That's the news and sport headlines. More details soon.
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2: Take a look at all things traffic in Geelong this morning. If you're still heading into Melbourne, around an hour and 20 minutes the runtime, starting to calm down as the morning progresses. Still some holdups on Shannon Ave around Aberdeen Street, similar Latrobe Terrace towards that Ryrie Street intersection. Ryrie Street continues with holdups. Even the inbound run, Port Arlington Road, builds towards Wilson's Road end. East Geelong looks like it congests a little as well, just Breakwater Road meets Settlement Road. It's the latest traffic on Geelong's 96.3.
3: And now across Geelong, Werribee and the Surf Coast, it's the 96.3 four-day forecast.
4: Let's take a look at what's happening in the sky department. A partly cloudy one today, top of 16 degrees. Friday could start a little foggy before a mostly sunny afternoon, 17. Saturday's looking great. Mostly sunny, 20 degrees. Then we warm right up on Sunday, partly cloudy with a top of 24 and a slight chance of an evening shower. Good.

0: 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Hi, how are you? This is The Breakfast Show on your 96.3 with Priscilla and Em. We are talking about zinc this morning. Z-I-N-C.
1: Nice.
0: Four letters, does incredible things in our body. And you're going to talk to us about what next, Em?
1: Well, we talked a little bit about the immune system and how it, you know, recognize, helps immune system, immune cells talk to one another and recognize viruses and things like that. But it also does wound healing. Like, it's important in wound healing. So one of the signs that I look for when in clinic, if I'm sort of wondering if zinc might be part of the picture of a presentation in front of me, I will ask the question, how often, like, how quickly do you heal if you cut yourself, if you've got a scratch or if you've grazed your knee or, you know, something like that.
0: Yeah.
1: Because if it's very slow, say, like, a couple of weeks, say if a cat scratches you and it's still there a week later, that's pretty slow for wound healing.
0: Right.
1: Mine, that kind of a wound.
0: Mine's pretty good. I'm pretty quick at recovering.
1: Yeah, right. Yeah, yeah, that's so good. That's probably zinc. Go, buddy. Not an issue.
0: Buddy.
1: Love it. Love it. So it's also involved in that wound healing, not just internally on your gut, but out externally as well.
0: Mm-hmm.
1: And so therefore, excuse me, therefore it is obviously implicated in regulating inflammation and skin conditions. So zinc sometimes can be a contributor, not a cause. It's always, you know, I'm always very careful not to say things cause anything, but zinc could be contributing to things like eczema or psoriasis or dermatitis and rashes, things like that. That can be sometimes a part of the picture.
0: Mm-hmm.
1: But my sort of main focus with zinc, for me anyway, where I work, in the area that I work, zinc is so important for neurodevelopment, for brain function, for neurotransmitter synthesis, so mood regulation and learning, memory, all of those things. It's really important because it's involved in producing and regulating both serotonin and dopamine.
0: Mm-hmm.
1: Zinc is one of those minerals that if you're depleted in it or deficient in it, your body's ability to make those brain hormones is reduced.
0: It's so amazing, like, all of the different minerals that you've talked to up till now, Em, it ties in with our emotions just like that. Like, it's so closely linked that it's amazing how God has made us
1: wonderfully made. Yeah, I've got to say it.
0: That it shows you from the outside what's happening on the inside, and we can't see what's happening on the inside of our bodies, but there's all these different indications, these little things
1: there's
0: that
1: little
0: pop
1: signs
0: up.
1: And symptoms. Yeah.
0: It's amazing.
1: Yeah, it is. And you touched on something there I think is really important to, like, continually repeat, I think, is that nothing works in isolation in our bodies. Mm-hmm. So one element is not going to be the fix-all of everything. You may be deficient in it. Sure, you might even have some signs or symptoms of, you know, a little bit of depletion. But taking one element for too long can really topple, because they compete. And I'll get into that in the next break. But that can topple the ratios of different elements in your body, and then that can cause a cascading effect as well. So nothing works in isolation. And that's really important to remember.
0: Good chats this morning, as per usual, with Em. This is 96.3 coming to you from the heart of Geelong. Let's go to Corey Asprey with Outsing the Angels. Yeah, be blessed by this. This is a real good one. Even if you don't know the words, still sing.

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1: My name's Catherine. I've got a lot of confidence from Interact. I can be myself, always. I don't have to hide anything. They make you happy, no matter what. If you're having a down day, they can bring you up. Just give them a call, talk to them. They're really nice people. They're the best thing that's ever happened to me. They'll be the best for you.
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4: Morning, this is the best way to start your day right here on The Breakfast Show, and we're here with Em this morning talking about zinc.
5: Yeah, and we were just in the break, we were talking a little bit about what it looks like if you, you know, what are some of the signs if you don't have enough zinc, and wound healing is one of the things that it was interested in, but that we were talking about. But one of the really interesting things I find is the smell and taste are affected by zinc deficiency.
4: Yeah, yeah.
5: And I'm not actually 100% sure on the mechanism behind that, but it's, I know when I do a zinc tally test, which is in clinic, I have liquid zinc.
4: Right.
5: And you put it in, and you put like 5 to 10 mils in a glass, in a little medicine cup. And I get my client to, I'll get my client to put it in their mouth and swish it around for 10 seconds and then swallow it.
4: Mm-hmm.
5: And then if they have like a metallic-y taste in their mouth afterwards, then their zinc is generally like, you can kind of as a baseline, you can say, all right, well, it's not a zinc deficiency as such because they can taste the zinc. But if it just tastes like water,
4: yeah,
5: then it's like, maybe there is a zinc deficiency or some a depletion in zinc because it really severely impacts taste and smell.
4: And do you find that most of them do have a bit of a deficiency in that area?
5: I think it's safe to say, yeah. I haven't had someone that has gone, oh, that's gross.
4: Okay.
5: Yeah, which if you've got a really good level, it's not, well, I mean, it does taste metallic-y. Mm-hmm. It does, yeah, I can't really explain it, but it's kind of got that, like, when you want to keep poking your tongue out because it's sort of, it feels dry and
4: poking your tongue out at me, Em.
5: I know. This is me trying to talk with my hands, but not my hands because it's not my hands that taste the zinc. But that didn't make any sense to anyone other than my brain. But
4: oh, wow. That's so interesting. Okay.
5: Mm. And often you might find this the older generation too, they might tend to lose some of their taste with foods and their sense of smell. And that can happen because our gut microbiome depletes as we get older, and so our gut function depletes, which means zinc absorption depletes. So it's sort of a follow-on effect, I suppose. But yeah, I find that really interesting. Some of the other things that is more common than people might realise with zinc deficiency is, like I said, getting sick often, and hair loss is another one. Or even on your fingernails, sometimes white spots might show up on your fingernails, and that
4: just
5: could
4: doing a
5: be,
4: quick examination
5: I know,
4: now.
5: So that could be a zinc deficiency. Other things can cause that as well, though, but that might be, you know, it's one of those signs that you take in conjunction with a whole lot of other picture, the bigger picture that's going on. But yeah, that's another thing I will do in clinic, is I might do have a look at your hands and your nails and see if there's any kind of those visual signs.
4: That's interesting. Okay, your Breakfast Show family, whilst you examine your nails, we're going to go to a song and then we'll be back on the other side. Here's Nathan Tasker with Never Too Far Gone on your 90.

0: Happy Thursday. So good to have your company here on The Breakfast Show with Priscilla and our resident naturopath, Em. We've been talking about zinc.
1: We have.
0: So interesting, the things that you've unveiled today. We've got two talk breaks left, Em.
1: Yeah.
0: I don't want it to end, but we've got to wrap it up somehow. Yeah, I'm going to leave that in your more than capable hands.
1: Well, I thought maybe it's probably important to highlight people at risk of deficiency.
0: Nice.
1: And so, yes, vegetarians and vegans, because they're plant foods contain phytates. Mm-hmm. So zinc is in vegetables and, you know, and other foods. I'll get to that in a secchi. But particularly in plant foods, plants contain these components called phytates, which actually compete, I guess, or reduce the zinc absorption in the plant. Oh. They do that with other minerals as well.
0: Right.
1: Vegetarians and vegans with the high plant food can be at risk of a zinc deficiency or depletion. I kind of like depletion better, because deficiency is an actual, like, it's a term of, oh, it's kind of like a diagnostic term. And there's levels that you go below that is probably what we consider deficient.
0: Yeah.
1: But also people with digestive conditions, because that's where zinc is absorbed. So, you know, celiac disease, Crohn's disease, ulcerative colitis, chronic diarrhea, IBS, those sorts of conditions, they can all put you at risk of zinc depletion. And also teenagers.
0: Tell us, what happens in that area?
1: Well, because teenagers are getting a little bit of autonomy over their food, their choices are not necessarily always going to be the best choices nutritionally. And they may skip meals or, you know, eat smaller meals or live on more processed foods. And processing of foods does deplete the mineral elements in the vitamins in the food. So even if you've got, you know, like say something like a jarred veggie sauce or canned veggie sauce, that's still a processed food.
0: Yeah.
1: Yes, there's vegetables in there, but the nutritional levels in that is going to be a lot lower than if you made your own veggie soup, for example. So sometimes, you know, as young people hit the pressure of social media and stuff, they might tend to follow more restrictive diets and things because of, you know, influences or whatever. And if you don't have the understanding of nutrition underneath that, that can put you at risk of being quite depleted in a number of elements. And I do see that a fair bit in clinic.
0: That's incredible. We have got one break coming up. You're going to be talking about food sources?
1: Yes.
0: How we can get zinc. The conversation continues when we return. Here's Forrest Frank and Thomas Brett with Nothing Else on your 96.3. This world

0: listening to 96.3 with Priscilla and Em. We've got last break alert happening right now, talking about ink or not ink. Zinc. You got to put a Z in front of it. Talking about zinc, Em, how are you going to bring this home?
1: I am going to talk a little bit about the food sources and how to increase absorption, but I wanted to just touch on another area quickly.
0: Let's go.
1: What also increases excretion of zinc as well as uses up a lot of the zinc in processing and reduces absorption, and that is heavy alcohol use. And this is a key thing that you often see, comorbidities between of alcoholism and depression.
0: Right.
1: And there's a very physiological reason behind that, because the processing of alcohol requires a lot of zinc and a lot of the B vitamins, and those two are really key in neurotransmitter synthesis for serotonin and dopamine.
0: Wow, important. Thanks for bringing that up.
1: So good food sources.
0: Yes.
1: Oysters, which is...
0: Oh, I love oysters. True story.
1: True oysters. Story. Okay. Awesome. Often when I say that, because that's probably the highest food in zinc per food item, like I think is oysters is probably the highest. But yeah, not many people. You don't get many teens going, oh, awesome. I love oysters. Get me some of them. But beef, lamb, chicken, seafood, eggs, dairy, all of the animal products have zinc, which is why vegans and vegetarians also are at risk of higher deficiency. But also pumpkin seeds, sesame seeds, chickpeas, lentils, cashews, oats, nuts, seeds, all those Brazil nuts, they're all really good for zinc. Improving absorption is with your food, you can soak legumes.
0: Yeah.
1: And that can help reduce a lot of that, the antagonistic nutrients for zinc absorption, and sprouting grains and things, fermented foods as well is another way of reducing those other components that will deplete the reduce the absorption. And just overall improving your gut health is always a good good source of
0: that's
1: making sure you get your vitamins and minerals.
0: It's always a 10 out of 10 day when we've got Em in the building. And of course, if you've got any questions, please give us a call on 52413679. I got to say it again, Em, we love you so much and you love the body because it is
1: wonderfully made.
0: Wonderfully made. You're going to be back next week.
1: I am.
0: Where the conversation continues. Till then, take care.
1: Thank you. You too. You too out there.
0: You're listening to 96.3, coming to you from the heart of Geelong.

0: shortly, but right after the election, because they'd like to have it that way, but right after the election, oil prices are going to be tumbling downward.
1: The U.S. says it struck five Iranian tankers in response to Iran targeting a warship. That was followed by an Iranian attack against eight tankers and an American base in Jordan. A Chinese lawyer who helped defend the large underground Zion Christian Church after it was raided by communist authorities has fled to Taiwan. Ruth Wang is seeking asylum in the West after her China-based law firm was closed down. Zion's founder, Pastor Ezra Jin, is now in the US after being released following an appeal by President Trump, but eight other members are still in jail. And 40 mass gospel campaigns are planned across Bangladesh from today as a major nationwide evangelistic initiative aimed at reaching remote communities with the message of Jesus Christ. The Awake Bangladesh outreach is organised by the Great Harvest Ministry. The first 15 campaigns will take place every Thursday through to Saturday for the next 7 weeks. They're focused on reaching 150,000 people in communities with limited access to the gospel. In tennis, Ben Shelton says his quarterfinal win over third seed Carlos Alcaraz at the US Open was a career highlight. The five-set thriller set a new US Open record as the latest finish ever to a match. The American says it was an epic game.
2: You know, that was a war, epic match. I mean, Carlos, one of the greatest champions in our sport already at 23 years old. It's always fun being on the court against him. It's ridiculous some of the stuff he comes up with sometimes, but yeah, the most enjoyable match that I've had in my career.
1: Shelton will face fellow American Francis Tiafoe in the semifinals. That's the latest Vision National News. I'm Naomi Miller.
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4: Take a look at all things traffic in Geelong this morning. If you're still heading into Melbourne, around an hour and 20 minutes the runtime, starting to calm down as the morning progresses. Still some holdups on Shannon Ave around Aberdeen Street, similar Latrobe Terrace towards that Ryrie Street intersection. Ryrie Street continues with holdups. Even the inbound run, Port Arlington Road, builds towards Wilson's Road end. East Geelong looks like it congests a little as well, just as Breakwater Road meets Settlement Road. It's the latest traffic on Geelong's 96.3.
5: And now across Geelong, Werribee and the Surf Coast, it's the 96.3 four-day forecast.
6: Let's take a look at what's happening in the sky department. A partly cloudy one today, top of 16 degrees. Friday could start a little foggy before a mostly sunny afternoon, 17. Saturday's looking great. Mostly sunny, 20 degrees. Then we warm right up on Sunday, partly cloudy with a top of 24 and a slight chance of an evening shower.
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6: The word for today comes from Hebrews chapter 13, verse 2. Do not forget to show hospitality to strangers, for by doing so, some people have shown hospitality to angels without knowing it. That's Hebrews chapter 13, verse 2.
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Hi, how are you? This is The Breakfast Show on your 96.3 with Priscilla, and today is Are You Okay Day. But really, asking someone how they're going shouldn't just belong to one single day on the calendar, should it? No. Today simply shines a brighter light on something that you and I can carry into our everyday, because it's about staying connected, it's about noticing each other, and it's about taking the time to really listen. And maybe that's one way you and I can reflect Jesus today. Loving people right where they are, because Jesus showed us beautifully how to do that. It doesn't always need to be something huge. Can I just remind you of that? It's a kind word. It's spending a little bit more time with someone or an unexpected act of kindness. Those things, they can speak volumes. And parents, I've got something a little bit special coming your way a little later on this morning. I need you to start thinking about coffee, mini muffins, and a chance to take a moment with a friend, your partner, your kid, or even just yourself. More on that soon. Here's We Are Messengers with Keep Your Head Up on your 96.3.

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1: 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Now, Hi, Bestie is where we take something from the Bible, something for all of my little besties heading to school, and we put it into action in our day. Well, bestie, today is Are You Okay Day. It is a day where we remind ourselves to notice others and check in on how they're doing. Did you know in your Bible, in Hebrews chapter 13, verse 2, it says, do not forget to show hospitality to strangers. Now, hospitality is a big word, isn't it? But it simply means to make someone feel welcomed, make them feel cared for. And maybe there could be someone new at school. There could be somebody who has no one else to sit next to during lunchtime. Or maybe your friend just seems a little quieter today. You don't have to fix everything. Sometimes kindness starts with three simple words. Are you okay? Can you repeat that after me? Are you okay? Go. Really good. And of course, I've got a bestie challenge. Today, I want you to find someone and ask them those three words. Are you okay? Then here's the bit that get a little tricky. I want you to listen to what they say. Can you do that? I know you can, because bestie, one small act of kindness can make a huge difference. Now, here's a reminder for you. God loves you. God's with you. And you can share his love wherever you go. Bye, bestie. Have the bestest day.
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Hey, it's Priscilla on 96.3. Today is Are You OK Day, and I just want to give you a little bit of space this morning. I've been there. When someone asks you, are you OK? The easiest answer is, yep, I'm fine, when actually you're really not. And I want you to know this morning that it's OK to not be OK. I just don't want you to be there on your own. In our Bible, Galatians chapter 6 tells us to carry each other's burdens. We were never meant to carry everything all on our own. So please, talk to a friend, send your pastor a text, tell someone you trust what's really going on. And if you need someone to listen and pray for you, you can always call the 96.3 care line on 5215 9329. That's 5215 9329. Today, you don't have to pretend. There's room to be honest, and there are people ready to walk with you.

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1: This is the best way to start your day right here with the Breakfast Show family. Now, did you know that you could be the reason somebody's day feels a little lighter today? 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It's simple. Pray, look, listen, act in kindness. And with today being Are You Okay Day, well, it's the perfect reminder that one simple act of kindness could be checking in and really listening to somebody. Pray and ask Jesus to lead you. Look for someone you can encourage. 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And when you spot an opportunity to show kindness, act on it. You can also join the kindness team at 96.3.com.au. Right there, you'll find a whole lot of ideas as to different acts of kindness you can do. Some cost a few dollars and the rest are all totally free. Then this is the best part. Tell me what you did. Not to say, hey, look how awesome I am, but just to inspire us and get us really encouraged to take that step. Sometimes it's scary doing those things, but when we hear what you've done, it helps us to feel that little bit more bolder. You can give me a call on 52413679. That number again is 52413679. Your kindness could be the start of something bigger. You're listening to 96.3. Coming to you from the heart of Geelong. I was loved.

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1: In stories making news, new protections have been finalised for Australian households struggling to pay their electricity bills. The Energy Markets Commission has simplified eligibility categories for customers who need flexible payment plans. Retailers will be required to make contact with struggling households through at least two communication channels. Victoria is recording almost as many home burglaries as New South Wales and Queensland combined. Insurance Council data has found there have been 3,900 property theft and burglary claims in Victoria over the past financial year, more than 100 a day. Detectives looking into a financial crime syndicate believe it has defrauded the major banks of more than $500 million. The focus of investigations into the penthouse syndicate have now shifted towards suspected corruption in the real estate sector. And the LA Rams have arrived in Melbourne less than 29 hours out from kickoff at their NFL match against the San Francisco 49ers. I'm Naomi Millen with the latest headlines.
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2: Take a look at all things traffic in Geelong this morning. If you're still heading into Melbourne, around an hour and 20 minutes the runtime, starting to calm down as the morning progresses. Still some holdups on Shannon Ave around Aberdeen Street, similar Latrobe Terrace towards that Ryrie Street intersection. Ryrie Street continues with holdups. Even the inbound run, Port Arlington Road, builds towards Wilson's Road and East Geelong. Looks like it congests a little as well, just Breakwater Road meets Settlement Road. It's the latest traffic on Geelong's 96.3.
3: And now across Geelong, Werribee and the Surf Coast, it's the 96.3 four-day forecast.
4: Let's take a look at what's happening in the sky department. A partly cloudy one today, top of 16 degrees. Friday could start a little foggy before a mostly sunny afternoon, 17. Saturday's looking great. Mostly sunny, 20 degrees. Then we warm right up on Sunday, partly cloudy with a top of 24 and a slight chance of an evening shower. Good morning.

0: Hey, you're listening to The Breakfast Show on Your 96.3. And here's some good news for one of Australia's most iconic little locals. Our koalas, yep, they are getting a $2.6 million helping hand. You best believe if I see something about animals, I am going to tell you about it. The Victorian government has announced the funding to help restore habitat, support koala populations and fund new research, particularly following the devastation from the 2019 and 2020 bushfires. Now, of that money, $1 million is going to go towards koala management on French Island, and funding is also going to go towards Wilson's Prom, Raymond Island and Budgie National Park. Now, I don't know if you knew this, but Victoria, yeah, is home to around 225,000 koalas. So there is plenty of furry little tree huggers who are going to benefit from this. Now, I did try my hardest to lock in an interview with a real life koala for the story this morning, but I don't know why no one got back to me except this Caramello koala. Now, it's not much of a talker and it's got a bit of a sticky personality. He has agreed to stick around for breakfast, but I'm not entirely sure that he's going to survive the next talk break. 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

0: This is 96.3 and we are the only station in the region where you will hear 100% Christian music, just like what we heard. That was Big Daddy Weave, Megan Woods and Ben Fuller with Let It Begin. This is The Breakfast Show and it is Are You OK Day. I just wanted to take this moment right now to check in with the parents listening in this morning, and that's you, because so often you're the one asking if everyone else is OK. Honey, you doing all right? How about you? Are you feeling OK? You're looking after the kids, a.k.a. my besties. You're checking in on your partner. You keep life moving, and somewhere in all of that busyness, you can forget to check in with yourself. But we're changing it. This morning, it's especially dedicated to you. There is a beautiful cafe in Lara who's given me 20 double passes for coffee and a mini muffin, aka a chance to just stop for a moment. Now, you can take your own bestie, you can go with your partner, or you can simply go by yourself and enjoy a little peace and quiet. And I want to give some away. In fact, why don't we do that right now? We'll push the agenda to the side. If you would like a double pass, all you've got to do is give me a call right now on 52413679 and simply tell me this. How are you going today? That's it. And the answer doesn't have to be elaborate. It doesn't have to be an SAE. It could just be, hey, Priscilla, I'm doing good. Or, hey, Priscilla, had a bit of a tough night, not doing the best. That's as simple as it is. I just want to have a bit of a chat with you. That's all. And the best part is there's more than one way for you to get the double pass. You can also come on in and stop by at our studios, 147 Marshalltown Road in Grovedale. Or there's another number you can call, 52416550, and say, I would love a coffee break. Now, the first 20 people will receive a double voucher. So, parents, this one is for you to take the moment, have the coffee, have the conversation. And most importantly today, don't ask someone else, are you okay? Make sure somebody knows how you are going to. So my phone is open. The lines are ready for you. 52413679.
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1: And just like that, we are done and dusted. Thank you so much for your company this morning. And a big thank you to our resident naturopath, Emily, for joining us as well. And with today being Are You Okay Day, just a little reminder that it's okay to not be okay. Just don't be there on your own. If you need someone to talk to pray with you, our 96.3 care line is there for you. Give us a call on 5215 9329. That's 5215 9329. And we'd also love to shout you a coffee and mini muffin to grab a double pass for that. Pop into the 96.3 studios. We are here on 147 Marshalltown Road in Grovedale, or call us on 5241 6550 and simply say, I would love a coffee break. Well, that's all from me. I love you heaps, and I'll see you tomorrow morning from 6 right here on your 96.3.

0: question. He told CBN News the man erupted into a profane and blasphemous rage and tried to seize his computer.
1: He lunges at me and he lunges at the laptop and he grabs the laptop with all his might and he's trying to wrest it from my hands. We are wrestling on the plane. The pilot is radioing the ground for emergency landing. Really, I'm the only one who knew what actually happened and that I knew this was demonic.
0: Rabbi Khan says he faces spiritual attack whenever he releases a new book. To tennis, Coco Gauff has needed three sets to defeat Maria Andreeva and reach the semifinals of the US Open. Craig Gabriel reports.
2: Coco Gauff has reached the semis at the US Open for the first time since winning the title in 2023. For two sets, it was a bit concerning for Gauff, and it was an incredibly close second set tiebreak against Mira Andreeva. When Gauff won that breaker 9-7, she rolled through. Much to the delight of the crowd, Gauff won 2-6, 7-6, 6-2. Now Gauff will play Elena Rybakina.
0: And Western Bulldogs midfielder Adam Treloar has called time on his AFL career after 263 games. That's the latest Vision National News. I'm Naomi Miller.
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5: The weather for today for Geelong and the Surf Coast, well, partly cloudy and winds turning southwesterly. Should have already done that this morning. The maximum UV index is moderate at 5. That's not too bad for today, but it wouldn't hurt to wear sunscreen if you're out in the sun for a long time. Maximum today, expected top of 16 degrees.
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5: And Hebrews 13 verse 2 says, don't forget to show hospitality to strangers. 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
5: Yeah, Steve Mackin again for Ewan this morning as he's on leave. I believe he should be back tomorrow, as far as I know. Hey, it's great to have your company this early Thursday morning, a little after 9 a.m. on 96.3. And on the way this out, well, it's Are You OK Day. If you notice anyone, I'll say it right now, if you notice anyone who's acting a little bit different, maybe they've gone quiet. And they're quieter than what they used to be. It's always good just to check in on people and say, you know what, mate, are you okay? You doing all right? You know, it doesn't hurt to ask. Even if they are doing all right, it's good to ask and show that you care for people. Not only that, it's random acts of kindness, and we'll be talking about both those things throughout the morning and into the afternoon. Also, yesterday, I was talking about phraseology, and we're going to continue with that a little bit later on this hour. But right now, let's get into some music with Katie Nicole, I Found Jesus. You're on 96.3 from the heart of Geelong.

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1: There was a period of quite extensive and quite excessive grief, and it was a really tough time, really challenging. 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

Heights and Sofika, Set Me Free, Lloyd Nix, A Little More. You're on 96.3 from the heart of Geelong. Well, yesterday I was talking about phraseology. I'm going to continue with that subject this morning as we look at an old saying, an old Victorian era saying that we still use. Today I'm going to talk about breaking the ice. That's coming out right up here from Seth Schlitter, all in on 96.3.

0: Bush leader all in on 96.3 from the heart of Geelong. Well, yesterday we looked at phraseology, some old Victorian era sayings that we still use today. Here's one, breaking the ice. Now, the Victorian era is one of continued discovery. The race to the North Pole and Arctic exploration in general were in vogue. Ships tough enough to break through polar ice were essential vehicles on any such trip. Victorians would have known that the term referred to a ship that pushed through things forward by smashing through ice. Today we call them icebreakers. Today we use this as a metaphor for getting a friendly conversation flowing. The phrase's meaning evolved over the years, and its first use in social context was in 1795. And so right now, in 2026, we get to use it again as I broke the ice with you guys this morning here on 96.3.
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8: Conductor Benjamin Zander of the Boston Philharmonic Orchestra spoke of how he wanted to put a CD of Beethoven's Fifth Symphony in every 12-pack of Coca-Cola sold. Zander explained, "My theory is that everyone in this room loves Beethoven's Fifth. They just don't know it yet. If I can bring them in contact with that music, that's wonderful." I love that quote because it sums up what I think about faith in Jesus. I know that you are made for a relationship with God. You just don't know it yet. Those longings you feel, that internal emptiness, that longing for something more, is only our inbuilt need for God. We try to mask it in all sorts of activity and end up looking in all the wrong places. My prayer for you is to find a relationship with your Creator by looking to Jesus. Take a fresh look at the Bible. Read about the person of Jesus. Visit a church with a friend. Reach out to God in prayer.
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This is Reeves, House First, and Delirious, Every Little Thing on 96.3 from the heart of Geelong. Well, today is Are You Okay Day. You know what? There's so many people go through so much stuff in life, and some people just have a hard day. Some people have more than just a hard day as well. And it's always good to check in on people, you know. It's so easy to go to, you notice someone, they're maybe a little quieter than normal. So a conversation is so simple. If you notice someone acting a little differently than normal, check in on them. Just go and ask a simple question. Hey, buddy, you doing okay today? How's things? And not just today either. Encouragement there, of course, not just to ask, check in on people on this day that is dedicated to it, Are You Okay Day, but to check in on people often, on a regular basis, as just a basic thing that we do as Christians, to check in on. We're meant to love our neighbours as ourselves, so we're checking on people, make sure they're doing all right. You know what? Just that little point of contact can make all the difference to someone's day or even someone's life. Are You Okay Day today? We'll talk more about it as the morning progresses. Right now, let's get back to some music. Jay King, Hard Place on 96.3.

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1: Tate Turner, Somebody's Praying, and Lauren Daigle, Hold On To Me. You're on 96.3 from the heart of Geelong. Steve Mack in for Ewan this morning, and not too far away, What's With Purpose, Alex Cookalong, and asking the question, posing the question, if you like, have you saved for a rainy day?
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8: Hi, I'm Alex Cook. Have you saved for a rainy day? I mean, do you have enough money set aside to meet your living expenses in the event that you lost your job? In 2013, ING Bank did a survey with frightening results. They discovered that the average Australian would run out of money in just 6 weeks. I believe in the United States, it's as short as 4 weeks. In fact, in the United States, it's a very serious problem because even though their unemployment rate has come down since the global financial crisis, it still takes more than 32 weeks to get a job, yet they run out of money in just 4 weeks. The truth is, a lot of this could be avoided by simply setting up an emergency fund, which contains cash in it, to make it available in the event that you find yourself unexpectedly unemployed, or perhaps you're a two-income household and one of you loses your job. Just think for a moment, where would you get the money if your car urgently needed $2,000 of repairs in order to keep it going? Many people either wouldn't have the money or would just pop it on the credit card and find themselves trapped. All the pain and stress could be avoided by setting up a separate bank account that you only touch in the event of an emergency. 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So join with me in sensible planning ahead by setting aside some money for a rainy day. Your finances will be in better shape because of it, and your family will thank you for it. 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

0: On the night you're falling all to pieces, you can bring your lonely heart to Jesus. 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

David Leonard. Well done with Nathan Plumridge and Compliments of Gas. Jesus in these shoes. You're on 96.3 from the heart of Geelong. Steve Mack in for you and it this morning. And on the way real soon, the latest news. And we'll talk sports and weather as well. Check in on the forecast for today. Taking us to that and more. 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
1: In this bulletin, a Liberal MP trades barbs with One Nation. And a reminder, this Are You OK Day. With more, I'm Naomi Millam. Liberal MP Andrew Hastie says he's fighting for veterans who don't have a voice after One Nation labelled him a traitor. Mr Hastie is demanding party leader Pauline Hanson remove a cartoon on her website that describes him in that way. The former elite soldier believes he's being targeted after testifying in the Ben Robert Smith case. Mr Hastie says he wasn't the only veteran subpoenaed, but he has a public profile.
2: You call someone a traitor, particularly who served in their uniform for 12 years and 8 months. You call me a traitor 8 times. Guess what? You've got a fight on your hands. And moreover, I'm standing up for the veterans who don't have a voice. The 20-plus veterans who gave evidence in the federal court, and they did so with integrity.
1: Senator Hanson argues the cartoon is satire and she doesn't really believe Mr Hastie is a traitor. More than 100,000 cases of online child sexual exploitation have been reported in the past year. Australian Federal Police say this is up 21% compared to the previous 12 months. AFP Commander Joanne Cameron says the rise in figures is likely due to increased reporting.
3: This rise in reporting does not necessarily equate to a corresponding rise in offending. And that's because greater education and awareness have continued to drive stronger reporting of online child sexual exploitation. However, any report we receive is one report too many.
1: This week is National Child Protection Week. A Brisbane GP says Are You OK Day needs to be about adopting regular check-ins with colleagues and loved ones and not be just an annual gesture. Today's National Day encourages people to talk about their mental health and how to better support those who are struggling. Dr. Ancita Carmaker says people can follow four important steps when striking up a conversation.
4: Which is to ask the questions and listen and encourage for an action to happen and check back in. So being there and listening and actively listening to them is really important. And then also having that follow-up as well so that you're following them up in the next week or even a day if it's needed.
1: Apple has unveiled its latest generation of iPhones, including a foldable version. The iPhone Duo opens to a 7.6-inch display. More than 2 months on from their devastating earthquakes, Venezuelans are still picking up the pieces. While the country's main airport has partially reopened, daily life remains challenging. Thousands of people are living in tents indefinitely, with food and clean water still not easily accessible. Trans World Radio's Annabelle Torrealba told Mission Network News that despite the difficulties, churches have grown closer.
5: They see that the only way for the nation is to stay united, to survive, basically, because many people, they don't have anything.
1: The earthquakes claimed more than 6,500 lives. Tens of thousands are still listed as missing. To NRL, Dolphins young gun Jack Bostock says he would love the opportunity